0: to do a third thing that's funny. It's hard to fill those shoes, but I think we're going to try to do it. So
1: that's a lot of funny things. I don't know if I could do that many funny things. Check on my pizza. I ordered pizza because I haven't eaten yet.
2: We have to legally advise you that this is also an episode of Time for the Show. It's a crossover episode.
0: This is true.
1: Yeah, somehow.
2: Except for Fox is in here because he's a sleepy boy.
1: He is.
3: Yeah, and there's Peas.
2: What we have in to play the role of Peas, we have his understudy, Caller 23.
1: Yeah, Peas is on secret mission. So Peas can't make it.
0: So what? No, Peas is right here. How are you doing, Peas?
3: Oh, I'm hanging in there. You know, I just wanted to do a special crossover episode with you guys because it's like, you know, cross promotion or whatever. And I'm not saying that just because, like, Time for the Show nobody ever listens to, and then like Camp on Fire everybody listens to. So I do a crossover event where you'll share some of my non-existent followers, and I'll share some of your actually real followers.
2: There he is. Speaking there of time for the show, the titular, he puts the tit in titular. It's Dr. Fox, everybody.
4: Did it make the sound when I came in? Did it make the Discord sound? Recording doesn't.
0: Fuck. That was the sound effect that it made.
4: Yeah, it didn't. The
3: settings. Yeah, it was more just a general sigh. Like a. Just a really long sigh from the computer.
2: Yeah, Fox, you just joined. Caller 23 is playing the role of Peas tonight. So
4: great. Present. Can he play the part of Dr. Fox too?
1: That's a lot to ask of him. You know,
4: he's already. Yeah, but it's not. It might be a lot, but it's not too much.
0: Well,
2: nobody can play the role.
0: Somebody
2: of Dr.
0: got
2: Fox.
0: Two pink eyes, and they rallied up the troops, and they were like, "Oh, we gotta do a crossover Time for the Show with the Camp on Fire show." I got two pink eyes. They crusty as fuck. I'm mad. I'm Finn Truly. And then, you know, at time push comes to shove, I'm coming out of work. I'm like, where am I going? Am I going to the HQ? Am I going home to eat a rib that's left over in my fridge, or what?
1: One singular rib.
0: It was one rib. I was gonna go home and eat one rib. And then I fucking called you guys, and you're like, oh, I forgot about the show. I was asleep. But old Reverend Ness, she's hanging tight, waiting to do show. I'm just sitting in the wings. So here we are.
1: Here we are.
4: Yeah, we're sitting on a wing. Goddamn, calm down.
2: I'm a real producer because everybody only knows me from online. They're like, oh, he said this funny thing. Oh, he made this funny post. But behind the scenes, I was yelling at Ness. And Rob, and I'm like, I just called Caller. Where the fuck is that fucking asshole? And then I called Fox, but oh, I'm so sorry. I disturbed him from his sleep. And hey, Ness, save it for the fucking show. Don't get on there. And Rob, you're doing great. Sorry.
1: Thank you. Appreciate it.
2: Yeah. Nice. It's called being a producer, okay? But look at this. We made it happen. It is a crossover episode of Camp on Fire and Time for the Show with Caller 23 as Peas.
3: Yeah, it's time for the fire.
0: And show no break. Here we are, and I'm glad that you guys are here.
1: I'm glad you guys are here too. Prove it how?
2: Show your dick.
1: All right, here, hold on. Ness, close your eyes.
3: That's the kind of dick.
4: Know your other eyes.
1: Yeah. Close your pink eyes.
2: Your other left eye. Hey, save it for the show.
1: We are in show.
2: Not yet. We're not at the this week in eye infections bit.
3: Can we do this week in piss? I actually have one this time.
0: You know what? Yeah, let's do it. Let's turn the show on its head and start with this week in
3: piss.
0: We're
3: going to start with the end first, and then we're going to do the middle last and the first.
0: And then
3: first
0: we're
3: going
0: to do all post show.
2: That's how I like to eat my hot dogs.
1: Middle first?
2: Yeah.
3: Yeah, just take a giant bite out of the middle.
2: That's all right, sexy. Caller 23.
1: That's probably the most disturbing thing you've ever told me.
2: I mean, Peas, who is your this week in piss, Peas?
3: Well, it's funny you ask me that because I actually have one this week.

0: is named Gertie. It's a she, and she's blind, and she loves jazz. Is that two on the nose?
1: On the beat.
2: I mean, we knew it must have been a girl, right? Because it's a chicken, not a cock.
0: True.
3: All right, what's the next one, Dr. Fox? So you got first.
1: All right, here we go. Okay. Here's the next one. Out of California, LA police say family finds possible human remains during Easter egg hunt.
2: Possibly human remains.
1: Yeah,
3: the bones were tested and turns out to actually be Jesus.
0: Sorry, kid. Grandma's dead.
1: Well, he was eating her ears first.
4: Fuck! I was gonna say something about eating the ass first. Damn it!
1: Fuck! You gotta
4: pass
1: be quick.
4: Pass me, fuck! I let Rob do the grandma thing. Son of a bitch.
3: Proving ground.
1: All right, that means we're getting to the same wavelength.
3: Yeah, we're warming up.
1: All right, anybody else? Anybody else?
2: I'm peas, and I'm not good at this game.
1: Yeah, we know. I've heard the show before.
4: It is hard.
3: That's why it's called proving grounds. Because like when
1: you got to prove it.
3: Yeah, it's
4: I'm glad I have my show because you could be stupid to play it.
3: This is war. Yeah.
4: Yeah.
1: All right. Next up,
0: give us another one.
1: All right. Out of Georgia, no one at Waffle House remembers FEMA official who says he teleported in.
2: Well, he doesn't remember them either.
3: Holy shit. You just made me spit beer out of my mouth from the headline. I didn't even
0: Good one, Peas.
1: No one at Waffle House remembers FEMA official who says he teleported in. Evidence was found to be scattered, smothered, and covered up.
3: Ooh, that's a Waffle House...
1: Hash brown joke. Yeah.
4: Oh my god.
0: Yeah.
4: Like, this is so hard. Wait, repeat it.
3: There's no repeating it. It's proving ground.
4: Repeat it one more time.
1: No one at Waffle House remembers FEMA official who says he teleported in.
4: Fuck. Waitress claims she's a FEMA official after throwing chair at FEMA. Fuck, I give up. I'm bad at it. Pass it.
2: No one remembers the FEMA official, but everyone remembers the health inspector.
3: Yeah, cavity searches. Oh,
4: shit, this is the worst.
1: All right, next
0: They're
1: one.
0: They're too busy holding a UFC match.
4: Okay.
3: Proving grounds is hard, man.
4: Can I be peas again?
3: It's not my favorite part of the show.
4: Can I be peas again so I'll be bad at it?
2: No, I'm the only one that can suck at this game.
4: I'm Steve. Wait.
0: You know that there's a joke in there because of FEMA, Waffle House, and the whole thing about how Waffle Houses are a good indicator of whether a hurricane is going to be bad because whether the Waffle House is open or not, there's a joke in there.
3: Hey, we don't have to make it racial. Sure. We don't have to make it racial, Rob. Come on.
4: Yeah, you're not peas.
3: Everybody knows that you have feelings about black people.
0: Because nobody remembers the FEMA guy who transported in because Waffle House was closed because there was a hurricane on his way.
4: Yeah,
3: you're right. Are you about to make a...
1: George Bush doesn't care about Waffle Houses.
0: I'm sure he doesn't. That's the bit.
1: Moving on. Oregon. Portland protest frog ordered to stay away from ice building.
0: That's the guy who sings on the song.
2: So he went to the frying pan instead. He went to the frying pan building instead.
4: The guy who sings the songs? What?
0: Well, there's one of the protesters at ICE in Portland who sings songs and keeps getting arrested. But I don't know if it's the frog.
4: I thought she was talking about
2: the guy in the frog costume.
0: Yeah, he keeps on getting arrested. And he sings songs at the ICE officers. He makes parody songs about them to popular songs, and they fucking hate it.
2: Oh, yeah, he's all like, you can choose another job. You can quit this job and choose a more meaningful career.

0: Is that the frog?
1: That's the great parody right there. Yeah.
2: Yeah. What is that a satire of?
1: Oh, the one good Neil Young song.
0: Fucking Neil Old.
2: Yeah, I prefer Neil Old than Neil Young. I like his old work.
1: Are we moving on?
2: Yeah,
3: let's move it on.
4: Did anyone have any good response to that one? What was the funniest one there?
3: Moving on.
1: Out of California, chocolate recalled for being spiked with Viagra ingredients.
2: Grandpa loves chocolate.
3: Man, I just... Rob did not do a racial joke, and now you're forcing me to do... Why would you say that? Come on.
4: Sexual chocolate!
0: Rob dies from snorting the cocoa.
3: Yeah, now I know how I got pink eye. You know when you get like chocolate for Christmas and you don't eat it for a while and then it starts to get like that white shit on it?
2: Yeah, it gets all chalky and gross.
3: Yeah, but then you eat it anyway. And then you rub it in your eyes anyway.
4: Rub your eyes.
3: Yeah.
0: Did you rub ass of the chocolate bunny in your eyes on Christmas?
2: Frosty.
3: I'm not going to say that I didn't. But, yeah.
1: All I had was, it's how the chocolate bunnies keep their ears up. All right, moving on.
4: Crickets. Yeah, no one had a good one there.
0: Sexual chocolate was the best I could come up with. Yeah.
3: You didn't say shit, caller.
4: I said sexual chocolate.
3: I mean peas.
4: Yeah, that's right. Because I'm peas.
0: Wait, say it again. Say it again in peas. Say it again in peas, please.
4: Sexual chocolate. I don't know. I can't really impersonate peas.
3: Peas is hard to do. He's got a very specific voice, but it's also really hard to do.
1: I did a really good peas.
4: I'm really good at misspelling things. What's that?
1: All right. Moving on. Out of India. Come on, guys. All right. Here's an easy one, right?
3: Here we go.
4: Okay. Yeah. Yep.
1: Elephant painted bright pink for photo shoot prompts investigation.
3: Yeah, the investigation was to determine if the woman was actually an elephant.
0: I guess that was funny.
2: Stampede at TJ Maxx women's section plus size.
0: Finn gets pink eye from Dubai chocolate.
4: That's what I was gonna say. Finn's eyeballs that were painted pink prompt investigation.
3: Yeah, DNA recovered from Finn's eyes linked back to Indian elephant. Why the fuck do I have pink eye? I thought only like third graders got. I'm so fucking pissed that I have pink eye right now.
2: Because you are like, you operate like a third grader.
4: Yeah, you know how third graders go around touching everything and sticking their hands in their mouth and everything? You know, just like you do?
2: That's you, yeah. That's you.
3: Do I do that? Do I really
0: this
3: do
0: show,
3: that?
0: This show is show and tell, and Finn's show and tell is him having
2: He wasn't even awake when it happened. He's probably sleeping and farting, hadn't washed his ass in a couple of days, scratched his ass, rubbed his eyes, and he fucking got pink eye.
4: Couple of days?
2: All right, yeah. I'm being generous.
3: It's a magic show. The name of this episode is going to be Show and Teller. I'm putting that in the metadata.
0: All right, I'll write it. I'll tell my secretary.
3: After I edit all the background music in and then cut out all the parts where you guys made fun of me. Cutting all those parts out.
1: So it'll just
4: You know, in all honesty, Fid, like, I think the last time I saw you in person, you were like, hey, spit on my foot. And I was like, what? And you're like, go ahead, spit on my foot. It turns me on. And I'm like, okay. How many other people have been spitting on your foot, Fid?
3: I told you never to tell anybody that. What the fuck? And now you're like...
4: We were in public. Other people spat on your foot too.
3: You're blowing me out of the water in front of my audience. Like, I have two podcasts that I do. There's Camp on Fire and Time for the Show. And you're blowing me out of the water in front of both audiences.
4: I'm not blowing you out of the water. I'm just calling you out for having a foot
0: blowing you.
2: Yeah, I was going to say, fetish. Just blowing you. Fuck.
3: I wasn't ready to tell everybody that yet. I was working on getting there.
4: And oh, did I just out you?
3: Yeah, bro. Do you feel bad about it?
4: No. I'm the peas.
3: Oh, yeah. I forgot.
0: Oh, yeah. Peas, I think you got to end this show with your apologies.
3: You have to apologize for the whole show, which is basically you have to do a summary of everything that happened and then apologize for all of the things that happened. But your memory isn't as good as Pease's. But you're his understudy, so prove that you deserve to be Pease's understudy and apologize for this whole show. And go.
4: The real proving grounds is apologizing for the show, because I'm Pease, and what happened was, we started the show and nobody thought it was very funny at all, for which I apologize for that right off the bat, because it wasn't funny. But then everyone kept moving and started going through it. Felt like people were starting to warm up or whatever. Then, boom, song break. Apologize for that, too, because I didn't have any control over that. I thought we were just getting started. Then you guys want to go to a sound break. I'm sorry that you didn't get to hear the Peas tell his story that got cut off right then, because it was time to go to song break or whatever. Next thing you know, Dr. Fox, my best friend, shows up. And he's like, oh, you know, I'm here for Time for the Show. And I thought we were doing Time for the Show. So that was pretty good, because I'm Peas and I'm on Time for the Show. And then I was like, okay, this is going to be Time for the Show. But then, as usual, I didn't have a blind eye ready. So I apologize for that. I'd like to, first of all, apologize for that. And that was my fault. I never actually had a good blind eye. And I'm truly sorry. So then, you know, in an effort to save me, they go to, you know, another song break. And that was good this time, because, like, I actually was sorry for letting you guys down, because I let you guys down again. But then we came back and we did, we talked about Fid's brown eye a lot. And his pink eye. Fid's got two colored eyes, and I'm sorry for that, because God shouldn't have let him be made that way. He's got two eyes, a brown one and a pink one. And so I'm sorry that God did that to you, Fid. And then we went through the proving grounds, when I definitely didn't have anything funny to say there. So I am very sorry about that, because that's not my usual routine, so I'd like to apologize for that in advance, although now I'm apologizing afterwards as well. Definitely sorry for that, and I'm sorry that I let you guys down. I'm just going to go out and go to the desert in Recon 1 and just cry myself to sleep now, because I'm the Peas. Oh, but first, I got to set up the little poop tent, the little tent that you set up in the desert, and so no one can see you. There's like a curtain that goes around it. And then,
0: poop tent is definitely playing.
2: Yeah, poop tent's playing.
4: So, and they're up and out. So I'm sorry. I'm sorry for everything, and it was definitely my fault. My name is the Peas. You can check me out on timefortheshow.com. I'm also all over your internet feeds and stuff, and Scrub Genius, and I don't know. Like, what else does Peas do?
2: He yells at the sky.
4: Oh, he's Elite Hacksaw.
5: He definitely never. That. Yeah, he definitely never gets the URL right. So that was a yeah.
4: Oh yeah, yeah. Yeah. Yeah. Good call. And yeah, I'm sorry about that. I'm sorry for not getting that right.
3: What about his physical address? You're his understudy. You should know his physical address.
4: Oh no, I. definitely know where I live. It's Las Vegas, Nevada, 45805.
5: Write to me, Reverend Peace, 6428 Dobie Peak, Las Vegas, the city, Nevada, the state, 89108. 89108, da-da-da-da.
0: At gmail.com.
4: You're welcome.
5: /home.aspx.
0: This is time for the camp. Thanks You're for listening. Welcome.
3: It's show on fire.
2: Get out of here, kids. You go to bed, all right? It's up. It's late.
0: Rob's got a date.
2: I gotta fucking kill myself.
3: Hey, don't give her pink eye.
2: I won't. Don't.
4: Yeah,
2: worry.
4: Don't give her the pink eye. Don't give her the stink eye. Don't give her the pink eye.
5: One in the stink eye.
2: Well, unlike Reverend Did Julie, I actually wash my ass.
3: I'm literally at the store buying beer right now.
2: Why don't you buy some antibiotics, you dirty bitch?
3: Thank you.
5: Or just pour a Heineken in your face.
4: Yeah, yeah, exactly. That should do it.
5: Already, like yeah, that'll be the second Heine you've had in your face.
2: Well, it's been camp on fire.
4: Save it for the show.
2: I'm Chef Shafard.
3: Save it for next week's show.
2: The left of me is Rev Ness, queen of the camp on fire universe.
3: And our message
2: Tang,
3: to all
2: Tang
3: of
2: the,
3: you
2: Tang
3: is
2: of the
3: pink save on, it pink for on fire. The show. Everybody, save it for the show. All of you listening.
2: Are we recording now?
0: Save it for 3 weeks from now.
2: Are we going to start recording now?
3: Yeah, can we start over, actually?
5: The sound check, everybody.
2: That was really good. Remember everything you guys said.
0: Go on your date. I'm going to be you.
2: All right.
5: Remember everything you said and now make it funny.
3: And go.
4: Okay, we're going to do it again, but this time, do it
2: with
4: good.
2: More feeling and harder.
4: Just do it good.
3: I can't stop recording because I'm not home. I literally had to go out and get beer before the store closed.
5: Yeah, no, I totally understand and believe you. Yeah.
3: Yeah, but it's okay. I'm driving home. I'm going to be there in like 2 minutes and I'm going to hit the stop the show button.
5: Did you crack open a road soda for your 500 foot journey?
0: I feel like I never thought that you drove.
3: Why?
0: I don't know. I just thought that you weren't a person that drove a car.
4: Yeah, I didn't even think you had a driver's license. I thought you had like a DUI or something.
3: Well, in Maryland, if you get a DUI and you don't have a previous criminal record, then it's considered a traffic infraction. It's not even a misdemeanor or anything.
5: Yeah.
3: So that means even though I got a DUI in Maryland, I have no criminal history.
5: So yeah, they actually consider it part of like your civic duty to drink and drive and get caught at least once.
0: Yeah, you're made.
4: Yeah, it's like coming of age.
3: Yeah, they gave me the key to the city.
5: Which happens to open the jail cell, yeah.
4: Yeah, the church key to the city, yeah.
3: Alright, stand by. I just got back.
5: We're all waiting for you to end the show.
3: I'm just waiting to get cut off. I'm making my way back in. Oh, fuck, I got out of the car and the lights are still on. Hold on.
5: Yeah, we're on the edge of our seats.
3: Yeah,
5: we can't do anything.
4: Yeah,
5: we can't leave or stop doing show until you stop recording.
3: I know, that's why I'm trying.
0: I certainly can't get another beer until you end the show.
3: I know. Look, listen. I know I'm jamming y'all bitches up. Okay, I understand that. I'm making my way back inside as fast as I can to push that. Can you hear how out of breath I am? I'm trying.
0: Yes.
5: What kind of beers did you get?
3: Like 12.
5: Not how many.
3: Well, that's the only kind of beers that I get.
0: He got Heineken 12 feet thick.
3: I got Stella's. What do you think I am? Fucking, come on.
4: An animal.
3: Don't make me utter a racial slur right now. And you know what? Because I care so much, I'm not even going to put him in the fridge first. I'm just going to set him down the counter, and then I'm going to sit down right here and
0: push the stop recording
3: show button.
0: You're so caring. Yeah,
4: this is dedication.
3: All right. Do you assholes have anything else you want to say before I push the stop recording the show button?
5: Yeah, leave all the racist stuff in.
4: Don't sue us.
0: I'm the she's.
3: All right.
4: The she's. Yeah, that was actually my favorite part, was that Rev Ness is the she's.
3: All right, we're at 1 hour, 22 minutes, so this is probably going to be cut out anyway.
5: Are we?
3: Yeah.
0: Okay, and you're never going to play it.
3: And show. And-

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0: From NPR News in Washington, I'm plotting strikes on vulnerable targets. But U.S. Homeland Security Secretary Michael Chertoff went up 4.3% in August, but that's still 20% below, still limping along.
1: 10, 15%, 90%.
0: The government reports 0.5% in August in the past 4 months.
2: Yet no one is going to plunk down huge sums of cash if they're worried about PR News in Washington.
0: On Wall Street, 10.73. The former mayor of Moscow says this is PR.
3: PR News in Moscow.
0: Iran's attempt to operate its first nuclear power plant recently showed up on the laptops of several out-of-control plant employees. But Western powers suspect Iran intends to develop nuclear. PR News.
4: It started during plague times. A group of dedicated rogue scientists joined together to bring the rare and mysterious Ask Dr. Hal show from the dark and musky nightclubs of San Francisco directly into the homes of an unsuspecting public hungry for entertainment. Thus was created the Ask Dr. Hal show home edition. 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

0: job.
1: But let's leave things of this world behind, and walk now down the path of Bob for this brief minute of slack from the Church of the Subgenius.
2: And so, once again, we find this deep-rooted contradiction within the Word of God, who he himself has said, I am everything, but yet everything is me. And by this very self-same contradiction, we know that we do have some measure of free will, yes, free choice, and it's up to us to decide whether we're going to sin in the ways that God wants us to, or if we're going to sin against God. But yet, since he is everything and everything is him, or her, it, or everything, one could say, well, everything is everything, so a sin might as well be a good deed. Helping a little old lady across the street might be a sin if everything is everything. Now, this is an acid head sort of mode of thinking, and I don't think anybody wants to go along with such a vague and to say the least, fluid philosophy, because we have to have some sort of standard reference for goodness or evilness. Well, we gotta zero our meter on something. So why not let that something be Bob, friend? Let there be slack.

0: frightening than the war of the worlds. More prophetic than things to come. More imaginative than the time machine. Now, H.G. Wells' masterpiece of science fiction, The Food of the Gods. The terrifying tale of man fighting for his life against an ecology gone berserk. Marjo Gortner, Pamela Franklin, the last chance an unsuspecting world has against harmless animals and insects made huge and vicious by the food of the gods, hunting humans in packs, preying on their flesh. The Food of the Gods. Rated PG, parental guidance suggested. The Food of the Gods. For a taste of hell.
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more spin.

0: soft electronic hum still permeates the atmosphere to remind us that the giant is only sleeping, resting after 8 days of creation. For 8 days, 3 hours, 18 minutes, and 21 seconds, this room has reverberated to the sounds of Apollo 11.
1: It's indeed an auspicious occasion. And does the imperial of Church what? Church of

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1: Watch out, watch out, watch out for
2: cigarette hangover.
1: That stale, musty, smoked-out taste in your mouth.
2: Cigarette hangover.
1: That tight, dry, uncomfortable feeling in your throat.
2: Cigarette hangover.
1: That's what takes the joy out of smoking. And when that happens to you, it's time to switch to
3: Fergan Friday.
1: Remember,
2: over 2 million more smokers have switched to
3: Fergan Friday.
1: Yes, if you're tired of cigarette hangover, join the millions who have discovered in
4: Fergan Friday's
1: milder smoke. A cleaner, fresher smoke than they've ever known before.
2: Over 2 million more smokers have switched to
5: Fergan Friday.
1: Remember,
6: Fergan Friday,
1: the one, the only cigarette proved definitely less irritating, proved definitely milder than any other leading brand. No other cigarette can make that statement.
2: Remember, top-ranking doctors, eminent nose and throat specialists, actually suggest
6: Fergan Friday
2: in cases of irritation due to smoking.
1: Above all, remember this. You'll be glad tomorrow you smoked
7: Fergan Friday
1: today.
8: Yeah, it is totally sick and perverse and disgusting. That's why I like it.
9: I am and forever shall be the one. I am unmimicable. Yet might be a mimic myself. I possess a degree of chaos magic unknown to any other species other than Exis. I make the elder gods rub their eyes in disbelief when I kicked open the doors to all of the eight dimensions of which they dwell. I have always possessed the scissors of sight. That's right, you heard me, I wield the vorpal blade of sealing. I time travel to incept the idea of Bob into those who could actually achieve it. I slit the fabrics of reality like it's a wet paper bag to relive X Day again and again. I spark fat-ass blunts with Jehovah One at least once a week. I own the B-H-O-A-P, the real one. I deliberately leave the Book of Duplication laying around to spread it even harder. I don't need an envy on my ID card to tell if somebody's lying. I breathe psionics. I'm so fucking magnificent that when Horace came back, he couldn't make eye contact. I have traversed things you couldn't begin to fathom as even real. I levitate in non-Euclidean space-time outside of regular time. I am the Cheshire Cat. I am the Contrarian. I am of the Heoga. I shine with a darkness so dark that even Aries soiled her loincloth. I mockingly point to Psalms 130 verse 8. I hail from the earth year 1993. I paved my sidewalk in paradise itself with the white stones of inferior mutants. I eat spiral seeds for fucking lunch, dude. But you don't. They hit you like a fucking truck. I manifested all the latent subgenius senses, even the ones Jehovah told you not to touch. I mastered singularity just so I could master infinity. I bask in the veil of the cloak of the blind world. I am Alistair Giovanni. For your slack, I shall have it, and it shall be mine.

0: Ladies and gentlemen, Lenny Brace.
1: Take and pay my medical bills, please. You know what you call a one-legged Chinese musician? Hop Sing. I went to a restaurant yesterday. The maitre d' came up to me and said, "Table for one half, sir." You hear about that terrible fungus wheelchaired athletes are picking up from locker room floors? It's called athlete's butt. I read in the paper that singer Phil Collins is suffering from polio. I've got a friend in a wheelchair with a real bad drug problem. His habit is so bad, he had to get direct deposit. That means that his entire Social Security disability check goes directly to his drug dealer. I know what you're thinking. You're thinking, boy, I bet this guy was at Woodstock. Well, my parents were there tripping out, and I was there too, sort of. You see, I was conceived there. If you think acid rain is bad, in the 60s, we had acid babies. Back then, the term freakout really meant that a hippie had just given birth. But I'm proud to be part of the disabled baby boom. My dad tried taking advantage of the disabled baby boom commercially. He opened up a store called Toys Are Useless. I love my parents. They're both disabled like me. We lived a good life. We had a nice attic out in the suburbs. But every family has its problems. And our biggest problem was my brother. You see, he was born normal. But we kept him in the swimming pool so nobody could tell. No one could see him walking there because our pool didn't have a shallow end. My doctor says I'm obsessed with disabilities. That's a bunch of crap. He's full of MS. He asked me what my three favorite rock bands are, and I said, Motley Cripple, the Jefferson Surgical Group, and the Dead Kidneys. Hey, I rest my cat.
2: Kick out the jams, motherfucker!

Kicking it off with the MC5, Kick Out the Jam studio version into some kind of really cool jam. It's from the Thunder Express LP, which is hard to find, but if you have it, hold on to it. It's worth some dough. That was Kick Out the Jams, and that was played because the late, great Wayne Kramer has left the building, and he lived to a ripe old age of 75, and apparently cancer was the reason. And the guy was an inspirational player. The MC5, very important band to me and to a lot of people. So yeah, I had to open up the show with some MC5. And with that said, your old boy Slander Bob just had a birthday over the weekend. I hit double nickels, and man, I had the best time. I went and saw a great show. Bunch of friends showed up, had a wonderful time, and I took mushrooms. And boy, let me tell you, there's a reason why I only do that every blue moon. But man, I've still got some left. That means I'm going to have another showdown with the old Silly Simon one of these days. That's always for a special occasion. Turning 55. Didn't do too many. Did just enough to have a wonderful time. And I want to thank everybody who sent me birthday wishes. With that said, let's go ahead and roll with a bunch of tunes tonight. I'm playing a lot of just oddball stuff that I've had laying around that I've wanted to play. So it's going to be an interesting mix tonight, folks. And let's go ahead and get with it, shall we? You're listening to the goddamn Slander Bob program here on Slack Radio. I'm here every Tuesday from 10 to midnight Eastern Standard Time. With that said, let's get into it, shall we?

You are pukes. You are the lowest form of life on Earth. You are not even human fucking beings.

0: Hell, I like you. You can come over to my house and fuck my sister.
1: Well, baby, me

0: means you live forever.
1: Marine, what is that button on your body armor?
2: A peace symbol, sir.
1: Where'd you get it?
2: I don't remember, sir.
1: What is that you've got written on your helmet?
2: Born to kill, sir.
1: You write born to kill on your helmet and you wear a peace button. What's that supposed to be, some kind of sick joke?
2: No, sir.
1: What is it supposed to mean?
2: I don't know, sir.
1: You don't know very much, do you?
2: No, sir.
1: You better get your head and your ass wired together or I will take a giant shit on you.
2: Yes, sir.
1: Now answer my question or you'll be standing tall before the man.
2: I think I was trying to suggest something about the duality of man, sir.
1: The what?
2: The duality of man, the Jungian thing, sir.
1: Whose side are you on, son?
2: Our side, sir.
1: You love your country?
2: Yes, sir.
1: How about getting with the program? Why don't you jump on the team and come on in for the big win?
2: Yes, sir.
1: Son, all I've ever asked of my Marines is for them to obey my orders as they would the word of God. We are here to help the Vietnamese because inside every gook there is an American trying to get out. It's a hardball world, son. We've got to try to keep our heads until this peace craze blows over.
2: Aye, aye, sir.

I Love Little Pussy is a Mother Goose nursery rhyme. And after the story, let's sing a tune together. Lucy lived with her mother and dad in a log cabin in the middle of the woods. It was the only cabin anywhere near there, and Lucy had no little children to play with. So to amuse herself, she helped her mother clean the house, churn the butter, spin the wool and then weave the thread into material for clothes. She even did some of the sewing. But as busy as Lucy was all day, she was lonely when the supper dishes had been washed, put away. Lucy's father would sit in his chair beside the big fireplace, smoking his pipe and reading stories out loud to Lucy and her mother. Lucy's mother would do some darning or sewing, and Lucy would sit in front of the fire, looking into the bright, her father was one night after father had closed the book, Lucy said,

2 weeks later, Father hitched the horse up to the wagon and drove off to the nearest He went to the store and bought two barrels of flour, big red.

0: There you there go. We go. Well, let's turn on the dampers and see if we can get the nuclear power plant started here, Doctor.
1: We're losing air fast, and we're gonna have to try to keep up
0: with
1: it.
0: Well, I'll open up this big blue cylinder of church air over here, Doctor.
2: Yes, heaven. Now I feel considerably better.
3: This church air.
2: Oh, yes, praise God. I feel that church air now.
0: Yeah. Do you feel

0: But friends, this is we're going to focus on an endangered species that probably, you know, half of you who weren't raised in the South probably don't even know what a prairie squid is. And we might as
1: maybe we ought to identify, you know, just so people will know who don't know what a prairie squid is, Doctor. Perhaps we ought to at first sort of as best we can define our terms and say that a prairie squid is really, it's sort of a physical metaphor for a lot of things, and it's probably exactly what you think we're talking about when
0: well, it's not a metaphor. It's an endangered species.
1: Yes,
0: that lives
1: I know,
0: on,
1: but
0: that used to live on prairies, and the fact that most of these
1: prairies,
0: callers don't even know what a prairie,
1: prairie
0: squid
1: well,
0: is.
1: They don't even know what a prairie is. It's all been covered up with Las Colinas all that kind of stuff, right?
0: Yeah.
1: Well, yeah, but at the same time, it is a metaphor for existence, Doug. The very struggle of...
0: Who's Doug?
1: Of the prairie squid. Doug, the guy over there.
0: The struggle of the poor... Now, friends, you know... What you do see prairie squids nowadays? You can go to the supermarket and buy a dead, cellophane wrapped,
1: plucked,
0: shaved prairie squid.
1: Yeah,
0: I mean
1: it's shocking. It's shocking
0: to us old timers. I mean, most of you.
1: That's the only way you're ever going to see it.
0: They've never seen them alive.
1: I know, and a lot of people don't even know that they are actually a wild animal.
0: And friends, that's such a waste because, frankly, what the prairie squid is best used for. Is the sexual act, congress. And I know this may, we don't want to offend any radio.
1: But it's a well-known fact, Dr.
0: Yeah,
1: Stan.
0: I mean, you can look in the encyclopedia under prairie
1: under
0: squid.
1: Prairie, under squid, sub-prairie.
0: Or sub-genius.
1: Yes.
0: And it'll say, sub-genius, prairie squid.
1: Exactly. And you know, yes, it is. That's its best use, and some people might find that offensive, but they're the people that don't like to think about things like that because sometimes they're not sure how to do things like that, or they're afraid that somebody will laugh at them if they said that they did something like that, that they had them a prairie squid or two.
0: Most of them think the prairie squid is a myth.
1: Oh, yeah.
0: They get real embarrassed if you talk about a prairie squid in polite society. The polished ears of the rationalists.
1: Yes,
0: modernist,
1: the so-called various groups.
0: Humanistic.
1: Yes.
0: You know, if they were humanists, if they were really concerned about humanity, they'd free the prairie squid prisoners. And they'd quit killing prairie squids and making purses and shoes out of them.
1: Well, I mean, it's worse than killing whales for dog food, Reverend Stang. I mean, if you think about it, I mean, at least you're benefiting some canines who would otherwise not have anything else to eat. But the very idea of killing and tanning prairie squid and turning them into purses and basketball shoes.
0: It's repellent to anyone who's really lived with nature. Anyone who is really a nature-oriented person who's concerned about the environment would, despite the stigma, despite
1: they would be proud, Doctor.
0: They would be proud. Nay, they would find it their Bob-born duty. Duty, yes. To seek out that prairie squid and protect
1: and
0: them.
1: And nurture that prairie squid.
0: A prairie squid, it's like a snail without a shell. A really large, about a foot long. They're differing variations of color of hair and how much hair, how curly it is.
1: Yeah, and where it's distributed and you know, whether they're an elongated squid or a small squamous flattened out squid, you know.
0: And just as a snail is like one just, it's a pseudopod, it's a big foot. A prairie squid, friends, is a huge erogenous zone. That's all it is.
1: A mobile erogenous zone. And we're not talking about one of them camper conversion kits either.
0: That's right. And this isn't some chauvinistic thing, because I know a lot of country girls out there know what we're talking about, because a prairie squid...
1: Well, it interfaces both ways, right, Doctor? I mean, that's
0: without expensive interfaces, you can plug right into these amazing
1: new pets. I mean, you don't need attachments or rubber washers or anything like that with it. It's just one serves the entire family. And back in the old pioneer days, when they first came across this prairie from little towns up the northeast and the
0: northwest... It was a family thing.
1: Yeah, sure. You had the little prairie squid cage right there on the back of the covered wagon. Everybody had them. I mean, you nurtured them. And now they're almost extinct. Now you could cruise Turtle Creek from one end to the other and never find an ambulating prairie squid.
0: About 5 years ago, I saw the first wild prairie squid I'd seen since my childhood running around near Glen Rose, Texas, near the power plant. So, well, who knows? Maybe there'll be real big, glowing prairie squids.
1: Yeah, that's true. Maybe there'll be mutated prairie squids, you know? I mean, other things are changing fast, and people's social habits are changing. And perhaps one day, Doctor, the squid, if Dobbs is willing, will return
0: after
1: in all of its glory.
0: Again.
1: And the squid will.
0: Yes, friends.
1: After Bob comes the squid.
0: But have you ever heard a person from one of these hot tubbers talking about a prairie squid, friend?
1: No, you never have. They haven't heard about those. They've never heard of it. Those organic boys and with their avocado dips
0: they're
1: and everything.
0: They're city folks.
1: Yeah, they don't know about prairie squid.
0: They know everything.
1: But they don't know that.
0: And if you told them, if you tried to tell them about it, they'd think, oh, how quaint. He's talking
1: how
0: with
1: folksy.
0: His southern accent. How folksy that.
1: Yes.
0: Oh, he must.
1: He must be near to the earth or something. Yes.
0: Yes. Yes. But I'm an artist. I don't have to lower myself to those. To those demeaning.
1: I'm involved with such incredibly cerebral machinations over the politically correct aspect of my art and how it applies to prairie squid that I don't really have to think about the humorous side of these things, if there is a humorous side, because I'm serious. I'm from California.
0: I don't have to do veiled juvenile humor guising as some sort of highfalutin environmental concern citizen satire.
1: Yes.
0: I'm not that kind of person.
1: Oh, no, of course not.
0: That's what they'll tell you every time.
1: Yeah, that's the line they'll spring on you.
2: 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I'm here every Tuesday from 10 to midnight Eastern Standard Time. Tonight I'm just doing an improv set, throwing stuff together, just kind of doing an experimental, whatever you want to call it. Hope you're enjoying it, and thank you so much for tuning in. Let's get back to the mix, shall we?

0: mission responsibility as ranger for the entire operation of the ship.
1: What's the problem?

Voilà que déjà.

0: Last time I showed you how to solve for oral. This time I'll show you how to solve for tangent.
1: Cotangent.
0: Codetangent. Cotangent.
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0: out your harmonica jingles. 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Harmonica?
1: Heads up.
0: Oh, sure thing, Bill. Something happy.
2: Quaker Puffed Rice Sparkies and Quaker Puffed Wheat Sparkies. Those delicious, nutritious breakfast cereals shot from guns. Yes, shot from guns.
3: Can't stop. Get up in there.
0: We'll just sit back and wait.
2: Bursting forth as gigantic grains of goodness.
4: They want shooting, we'll give them their money's worth. Come on.
0: We'll just sit back and wait. Guess you can start on the harmonica now, Jingles.
5: Better put that fancy gun in your hand. You might need it.
6: All right. I'll take my gun.
0: Now, we're going to have that talk.
6: My money.
7: You see, in this world, there's two kinds of people, my friend. Those with loaded guns.
5: Gee.
7: Those who dig. You dig.
5: Well, the difference between justice and
8: hey,
5: murder.
8: He's coming out. I can see his horse.
9: Gosh, what excitement.
7: Go ahead. Load up and shoot.
9: I was right there listening, and I just couldn't leave till I heard both the stories.
10: Time sure flies. You only know how to play, or do you know how to shoot?
6: I'm not gonna kill you with this one bullet if you try to take his gun. So, come on, take it. If you can.
5: Hand it over. You'll be dead before you can draw the hammer back.
6: Is that so?
11: Good shooting. Very good shooting.
6: Where'd you get that?
5: Come on, boy. Stay back and hold two shots. Now who wants the second one?
12: Well, you know music. And you can count.
7: Bravo. All the way up to two.
5: Drop your gun, Phillips.
13: Don't do it. He killed Sal, but we got four guns, and he's only got one bullet left in that Derringer.
5: One's better than none.
13: We got him.
7: Let's see if that's true.
14: Count to three.
10: All the way up to six, if I had to. Maybe faster than you.
7: One.
13: When I say three, draw. One.
5: If you say two, I'll kill you.
13: Keep count.
5: Two.
13: Gee.
5: I'll kill the next man who speaks.
9: Gosh, what excitement. Strike!

0: She didn't like my joke. We let him go home in a little while.
1: Stop it, bitch! Bring him down! Stop it, bitch! Bring him down!

0: You missed it.
1: Too late. Why?
0: You crazy-eyed fool.
1: What are we gonna do, Sheriff?
0: Start closing in. I'll come in from this side.

0: Well, rocking and rolling on full auto is a lot of fun.
1: They felt the women had been ignored.
2: I like the feeling of the machine gun in my hands. You know, I like the feeling of the machine gun in my hands. You know, I like the feeling of the machine gun in my hands. You know, I like the feeling of the machine gun in my hands. The feeling of the machine gun in my hands.
1: The women had been ignored.
2: I like the feeling of the machine gun in my hands. Got to be an addiction. You know, I like the feeling of the machine gun in my hands.

0: clarity. Guns. The Mac-10 is the weapon of choice because of its concealability.
1: Guns. With this gun, even I could stop most of the bad guys out there.
0: Guns. As you can see, this gun is really fast.
2: Guns.
0: It fires a 9mm round at a rate of 1,200 rounds per minute.
2: Guns.
0: That's like 20 shots per second.
2: Guns.
0: Not only that, it weighs just 6¼ pounds and it's only 10.5 inches long.
2: Guns.
3: Hello, my name is Julie and this is the M16.
2: Guns.
3: I'm shooting the MPK submachine gun. It's made in Germany.
2: Guns.
3: The MP stands for machine pistol.
1: This is a real gun.
3: This gun fires the 9mm cartridge at a rate of 550 rounds per minute.
2: Guns.
3: That's close to 10 rounds per second. What surprises me is how easy this gun is to handle.
2: Guns.
3: I guess that's what makes it so much fun.
2: Guns.
3: The barrel on the MPK is 6 inches long, and I'm shooting it with a 30-round magazine.
2: Guns.
3: It weighs just 6.5 pounds
2: Guns.
3: And has a clever folding wire stock.
2: Guns.
3: Those Germans really know how to make a machine gun.
1: Now, this is a real gun, not one of those wimpy machine guns.
3: I've never fired a gun before in my life.
2: Guns.
3: But let me tell you, once I got that machine gun in my hands, there was no stopping me. It's a block! I love it!
4: What a blast!
3: It's a block!
4: That was a blast.
5: We started out telling a little history with a little music like Annie Get Your Gun and A Pioneer Dressed Woman. And the storyline developing through the dance hall girl who had to protect herself in various ways. All of these having various concealed firearms. And then into the contemporary businesswoman in a business suit, the recreational woman, the police officer.
6: We know criminals will always get guns.
5: The security guard, and finishing with the beach woman clad in a bikini.
7: Stand back.
8: Okay, all right. Stop right there.
7: Stand back.
8: Where do you conceal the gun in a bikini?
7: Stand back.
9: And this is the H&K G3. The G3 fires a 7.62 NATO round at 550 rounds per minute.
2: Guns.
9: This gun really packs a punch. Wow.
4: A lot of kick to that, I'll tell you.
5: As demonstrated in the fashion show, even when the firearm was exhibited, about 90% of the people never even saw it or where it was. They just saw it appear.
8: Now, where else did you find places to conceal deadly weapons?
10: Well, there's Comrade General over there.
5: Firearms.
10: Hold it, Comrade General.
8: Okay.
5: There are lots of deadly weapons. We're only dealing with firearms.
8: Okay.
5: We're taking this from a defensive posture.
10: What about your business?
5: Ankle holsters. There were garter belt holsters. Midriff holsters, which are not unlike a tank top. And the holster sewn into that. It fits underneath the breast area.
11: Hello. I'm Tish. I'm shooting the Thompson submachine gun.
12: Hi. How are you? I'm Denise from San Diego, California, and I'm going to show you how to shoot the AK-47 automatic rifle, the standard issue to the Soviet bloc armies, I might add.
13: It's a big gun.
12: This gun weighs 9 pounds, 7 ounces, and fires 600 rounds per minute. The 50-round drum is a lot of fun because you can just shoot and just keep on shooting.
10: Move the other window out.
5: You have the shoulder holster, then the standard hip holster, and waistband holsters.
8: The horizontal shoulder holster was the perfect accessory for the businesswoman of the 80s.
10: Yeah,
5: there you go.
8: What about ball gown?
10: Yeah.
14: My name is Adrian. How are you doing today?
2: Guns.
14: I'm shooting the world-famous Uzi submachine gun.
2: Guns.
14: I can just imagine stopping a group of terrorists in their tracks with this magnificent weapon.
2: Guns.
14: The Uzi is a bit heavy at 7.5 pounds,
2: Guns.
14: But
2: Guns.
14: That gives it some heft and something to hang on to.
2: Guns.
12: There's something about having a gun in your hands and being able to control it.
2: Guns.
12: I don't know what it is, but all the girls talked about it.
14: Anytime you want to go shooting, just give me a call.
8: What's next?
14: I really don't know anything about guns, but when the producer said I was going to be shooting the Uzi, I immediately recognized it as the gun the presidential secret service men carry under their coats.
8: What's next? Do the firearms themselves come in fashion colors?
5: Well, believe it or not.

0: please.
1: There is the prisoner. Do you have anything to say in your defense? There is a shot. Oswald has a shot. Oswald has a shot. In Metro. A shot rang out as he was left. To me, he appears dead. There is a gunshot wound in his lower abdomen.
2: Nice.

0: There is something very important that we need to do as soon as possible.
1: What's that?

0: Before I turn you over to Bill, there's one other thing I think we should talk about. I don't want to sound melodramatic, but it's something that's been known to give a few people second thoughts about the job. I'm intrigued. I don't suppose they told you anything in Denver about the tragedy?
1: Tony, when are we going to go to a hotel?
0: I don't believe they did. Well,
1: I don't know.
0: My predecessor in this job hired a man named Charles Grady as the winter caretaker.
1: I do too know.
0: And he came up here with his wife, two little girls, I think about 8 and 10. And he had a good employment record, good references. From what I've been told, I mean, he seemed like a completely normal individual.
1: Oh, come on.
0: But at some point during the winter, he must have suffered some kind of a complete mental breakdown. He ran amok and, killed his family with an axe.
1: Please.
0: Stacked them neatly in one of the rooms of the West Wing, and then he put both barrels of a shotgun in his mouth.

Thank you.

0: What do they call you around here, Jeezy?
1: Great stuff. Del Greta.
0: Grady? What's that? Delbert Grady.
1: That's right, sir.
0: Grady? Haven't I seen you somewhere before?
1: What is that? I don't believe so.
0: Miss Grady, weren't you once the caretaker here?
1: Why, no, sir. I don't believe so.
0: You, married man, are you, Mr. Grady?
1: Yes, sir. I have a wife and two daughters, sir.
2: Come and play with us.
0: Where are they now, John?
1: Oh, they're somewhere around. I'm not quite sure at the moment, sir.
0: Mr. Grady.
1: Delbert Grady.
0: You were the caretaker here. I recognize you. I see your picture. Newspapers. You, chopped your wife and daughter up into little bits. Where are they now?
3: In the near beautiful brains out.
1: I don't have any recollection of that at all.
0: Mr. Grady.
1: Delbert Grady.
0: You were the caretaker here.
1: I'm sorry to

0: My girls, sir, they didn't care for the Overlook at first. One of them actually stole a pack of matches and tried to burn it down. But I...
1: Delbert Grady.
0: ...corrected them, sir. And when my wife tried to prevent me from...

0: The conspiracy is insidious, friends. Incredibly, they make you want what they have.
1: And
0: they
1: make you think feel stupid because you haven't got it.
0: Yeah, and they make you think it's better than what you already have. That way, once they get your attention directed at what they have, they can get your slack. Your slack,
1: that's
0: friends.
1: That's right. And you're a prairie squid, too.
0: And as long as you're the kind of person that can still... You know, if you can find one, you can go out in the woods and have a short relationship with one of these harmless
1: or
0: animals.
1: A long relationship. I mean, you know, like
0: tantric
1: time.
0: Sex magicians in right. India and the ancient cultures of the earth have known of. I mean, these creatures are not just common to the continental U.S.
1: That's right. And Reverend Stang, I don't know if you know it or not, but in Tibet, they breed in the temples a special variety.
0: Oh, the fattened special prairie.
1: Yeah, the special prairie
0: the soft
1: squid.
0: Soft squid, they call
1: yeah,
0: it.
1: Yeah, it's the one that the Dalai Lama has.
0: Uh-huh.
1: And they still breed them there,
0: those
1: and they have to ship them out to India where the Dalai Lama is now. You know, the Chinese let them because...
0: They're better fed than almost anyone in Tibet.
1: They're better
0: any
1: fed
0: human
1: than,
0: being.
1: They're better fed than most of Tibet put together.
0: And friends, when you become a member of the Church of the Subgenius, you become eligible. Yes? Eligible,
1: yes.
0: Friends.
1: We'll give you your very own prairie squid direction and survival package.
0: Give yourself to the feeling, friends. Remember to write for information. We don't want you to send money. We want you to send your whole wallet.
1: That's right. You can take the money out. Just send us the rest, especially those little pictures that you keep in the secret compartment
0: that you don't show anybody.
1: We'll
0: take the credit cards and things,
1: well,
0: too.
1: Well, we'll take those.
0: But those little pictures that no one else knows about, that's what the Bob already knows about those. And we can judge just how highly to rank you in the great hierarchy.
1: And Bob
0: of
1: collects
0: this church.
1: Them, too, we might add. And the better ones, the better the pictures that come out of that little tiny secret embarrassing compartment in your wallet, the higher up the rungs you move. Yes, friends. And we also found that one person who sent his wallet in had a picture of a prairie squid in it and didn't even know what it was. He thought it was some curious little life form. Or a blow-up of a bacteria or something, and he'd been carrying it around for years because he felt it gave him good luck. And it did. It did. It gave him incredible good luck because it brought him to Bob. And you see that just a picture of a little thing like a prairie squid can set you on the right path. It will put you right. The path to Dobbs and salvation. Praise Bob.
0: Bob loves you.
2: Bob loves you,
0: friend. I haven't lost anything.
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4: Well, that church air is great, Bob. I've been going all night. I'm not a bit tired. And my girlfriend likes it, too.
5: Son,
4: let's have some more church air.

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You're actually standing here like I am.

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1: Bob or Slack. Double your trousers, double your legs with... Hi, kids. And remember, you can take Slack out of the country, but you can never wear them out.
2: Thank you, Bob.
1: What?
2: And now back to our movie.

0: We are the insurance brokers for the Central Restaurant of Newark, New Jersey. Your records will no doubt show that Mr. Ruiz cut his left thumb on April 14, 1961, and you attended him for compensation purposes. We believe Mr. Ruiz paid you $20 for services rendered, which, of course, was not the usual procedure. He has been expecting the Jersey Insurance Company to reimburse him for the $20, which they have refused to do, inasmuch as your report to them apparently stated that Mr. Ruiz was given a physical examination for which you charged the $20. The insurance company has taken the stand that the examination was not connected with the injury, and therefore they are not liable for the $20 charge. Mr. Ruiz believes that the examination was necessary due to his state of nervousness and shock resulting from the accident. The purpose of this letter is to request that you kindly file an amended form for the Jersey Insurance Company, which would enable them to give Mr. Ruiz the $20, if, of course, you feel that an amended report is in order. If you feel that you cannot file an amended report, you can kindly inform Mr. Ruiz of your reasons so that he will cut his left thumb on April 14, 1961. We probably have no right to inject ourselves into this situation. Many thanks for your cooperation.
1: Yes, it does. Cutting myself.
2: We're gone up, too.
3: Isn't it wonderful? It is all very grand and long. Oh, he's gone. Sir, you've done it well.
2: I stayed overnight, and the next day, Granny was fixing vagina. Starring Helen Hayes with Orson Welles.

ITTAPPFASTROUS.

HASIZE. COMMITT CONSBLE. ANGET.

Dear Dr. Goldberg, we are the insurance brokers for the Central Restaurant of Newark, New Jersey. Your records will no doubt show that Mr. Ruiz cut his left thumb on April 14, 1961, and you attended him for compensation purposes. We believe Mr. Ruiz paid you $20 for services rendered, which, of course, was not the usual procedure. He has been expecting the Jersey Insurance Company to reimburse him for the $20, which they have refused to do, inasmuch as your report to them apparently stated that Mr. Ruiz was given a physical examination for which you charged the $20. The insurance company has taken the stand that the examination was not connected with the injury, and therefore they are not liable for the $20 charge. Mr. Ruiz believes that the examination was necessary due to his state of nervousness and shock resulting from the accident. The purpose of this letter is to request that you kindly file an amended form with the Jersey Insurance Company, which would enable them to give Mr. Ruiz the $20, if, of course, you feel that an amended report is in order. If you feel that you cannot file an amended report, would you kindly inform Mr. Ruiz of your reasons so that he will cut his left thumb on April 14, 1961? We probably have no right to inject ourselves into this situation. Many thanks for your cooperation.

APPFASTROUS.

HASIZE. COMMITT CONSBLE. ANGET.

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HER.

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8: A 1,000 right-wing talk show hosts in a row talking about how the right-wing talk show host is endangered by the liberal-controlled media owned by Westinghouse. Well, when you have a subgenius radio show, you can not only steam and bitch and piss about it, you can go in there and type up some nasty little bitter, hate-filled, absolutely awful, just rant. Then you can take it back. Then you take a walk around the lake, have a frop stick or something. Then you come back and make it funny, right? You take out all the bitter, well, you take out the unfunny bitterness, let's put it that way. And then you could, why, you've got a soapbox, and it may be that nobody's listening at all. But who cares as long as you think they do? Faith is all that counts, friends. It's just like Dr. Legume said, you know, when that spike is coming down towards your hand, the faith is the only thing that counts. In fact, when X Day happens, this is a little known piece of doctrine, but you know, people have asked us, well, when the aliens come to rupture the subgeniuses up and destroy the pink world, do you say it's at 7 a.m. July 5th, 1998? Well, where does that start? I mean, is it 7 a.m.? 7 a.m. is different times in different places. I'm here to put your mind at ease. It actually will start, according to Bob's memos, at the International Dateline, which happens to fall across the Pacific Ocean. The first subgeniuses to be ruptured up will be the ones in Micronesia. The Earth, the saucers will basically hover in place over the Earth, and as the planet turns underneath it, they'll zap up people as it hits 7 o'clock at each place. Now that means those of us in America can watch the Europeans getting ruptured and destroyed on television. Now, of course, people have said, now where are we going to have the big X Day gathering for all the American subgeniuses? You know, there's got to be a place. Yeah, then I think so far Brushwood is the perfect place. It means that a lot of us have to come from

all. We cite goddesses partly because it sounds better to our primary market, which I'm sorry, you know, it's pretty obvious. But it's also because they only have one chromosome. You could not call them male. Female is the closest thing. But they'll look like anything you want. You could be sitting there. Well, I wrote a 40-page essay about what my ideal experience on the escape vessels would be, and my fellow editors made me cut it because it was too limiting. It was too juvenile. It was too ordinary. It was like all the underground comics movies, you know, babes, whatever. Actually, it was mainly food, now that I think about it. That may have been part of the... You know, as Bob said, give me slack or give me food or kill me. I'm starting to feel that way right about now.

As the tide walks the senses into a dream.

0: Yes, dear friends. Well, that was Alien Android Succubus from OBE, Out of Band Experience. And you can get more OBE. What a pleasant, pleasant band they are, too. By calling, in this case, you make a phone call to 1-617-LICK-OBE. That's 1-617-LICK-OBE. They've got CDs and cassettes and so forth. You get their free information from them about that. And now it's time to go on with the rest of our Stump Genius show. The Alien Android Succubus was intermixed there with the wacky X-Day and Sex Goddesses rant from Starwood Radio. So we're going to have a real wacky, crazy, nutty Subgenius show, just like we always do, and nobody will get hurt, we promise.
1: Here we are. How does it look? Pretty good, huh? I don't know why. I feel as if I haven't eaten in a day.
2: Think clearly just what they are as sexual persons. And by the way, before we start, I'd like to introduce you to a real expert on sex. The gal who taught me everything I know, my wife, Jeanette.
3: He always introduces me as an expert.
4: What a babe.
3: But I don't claim to take any credit for this knowledge, as I didn't know much either. Anyway, I'm in the studio listening to what he has to say today, and I hope his comments will help you to communicate.
2: Well, thanks, Jeanette. And now that we've both established the fact that neither one of us are experts, we can say any darn thing that we please without any experts contradicting us. And so I'd like to start with a kind of a simple idea, one that I think it took us all of our lives to learn. And this is that sexual intercourse is not what you do. Not what you do. It's not the things that you learn. It doesn't have anything to do with techniques or positions or anything of this kind. What sexual intercourse has to do with is what you are as a person.
4: Yes, Jerry, I would like to give you the check for $10 billion.
2: How you treat each other, how you feel about yourself, how you feel about

0: publication project.
1: So is deer.
0: Yeah, it's yeah, right, like he says. Well, you could think of the show as an eager puppy.
2: Why is it that these little callers are never satisfied with the content of the programming? You always demand something.
3: But this is the happy segment.
1: Okay, happy begin show. Happy segment now.
0: It's a happy.
1: Oh, I'll get it. Can you get that? Somebody get that.
2: The sun is shining.
4: It's all about getting it.
1: It's a happy day show.
4: Don't you get it? I'm not here. Everything's about.
1: Okay, I'm not here either. Is the machine on?
0: Dave's not here.
4: Can you get it?
1: All right. I think it stopped ringing. I think it's okay.
0: In the end.
4: Hey, why don't you answer the phone, ma'am?
5: Wait a minute.
2: I'm sorry, I can't move out of my wheelchair. That phone is tormenting me.
5: Stop
6: the
5: machine.
6: You should hear something
5: ringing.
4: It's like that phone back in Nam, man.
2: Keep America ringing all day long. Watch Truth Will Come A-Winging on a song. Smile while the phone is ding-dinging. Carry your heart. Keep a melody ringing and dinging in your heart.
7: Hello.
8: Hi.
7: Hello there.
8: What's shaking?
7: Huh?
8: Hey, look. You got that 30-pound codfish underneath the living room couch?
7: What's this? You got the wrong number.
8: Oh, wait a minute. Larry?
7: Huh?
8: Larry.
7: No, this is, you got the wrong number.
8: Is this the Musto residence?
7: No.
8: You got an American flag on your window?
7: I haven't no American flag on.
8: Oh, well. I got this 30-pound codfish, see? And I'm looking to sell it. You interested?
7: Well,
8: strictly under the counter, you understand.
7: You just got the wrong number, mister.
8: You got a funny... Who are you talking to?
7: Huh? What?
8: What? What's going on? You got...
7: Hello?
8: Hello?
7: Yeah?
8: Now, listen. I only want to say this once. We got your dog. And if you want him back, you put $25 in a plain envelope and leave it at Brigham's at 11:45 tomorrow.
7: What?
8: Look, Kevin, I don't want to say this any more than I have to.
7: Look, take the dog and stick it up your...
8: Listen.
7: Listen, you listen.
8: Listen, you want us to kill the dog?
7: Kill him!
8: Kill him!
7: Kill him! You dirty bastard, kill him.
8: Why?
7: Why? Because
8: you want him?
7: Why, you dirty...
8: Listen!
7: You kill him! That's what you do.
8: That dog is worth at least $100.
7: Well, good for you. You sell him.
8: You want him killed?
7: Kill him, you
8: dude. You don't care about him?
7: Why don't you kill him?
8: Why should I?
7: Why shouldn't you?
8: Because you can't kill an animal like that.
7: Well, you want to kill him. You said you'd kill him.
8: I don't want to kill him. I want the money.
7: Yeah, well, you're not going to get neither.
8: Why not?
7: You're not going to get the money, all right?
8: $5?
7: You're not going to get anything.
8: My kids have got to eat, right?
7: Yes, so you want to steal a dog, right? You're a dog napper.
8: Look, man, I tried to get a job.
7: You're a dog napper, right?
8: I found him.
7: Come and work for me. You want a job?
8: What?
7: You work for me, you want a job?
8: You give me a job?
7: Yeah, I give you a job.
8: Doing what?
7: Meet me there tomorrow, the same place.
8: What do you give me a job to do?
7: What do you care? You want to eat? Your kids got to eat, right?
8: Well, wait, I got to know what I'm going to do, you know?
7: What do you care if your kids got to eat? You steal a dog.
8: Well, wait, is it going to be legal?
7: What?
8: I ain't gonna kill nobody.
7: I don't. Listen, I'm not worried about you killing nobody.
8: But then why can't you tell me what you want me to do?
7: What do you care as long as you get paid for it?
8: Well, I want to know. Is it gonna be... I want to do decent work, you know?
7: You want to do decent work?
8: Yeah.
7: You didn't do a decent thing then, did you?
8: Well, maybe not.
7: Yeah.
8: Oh, wait. You gonna tell me you never done anything indecent in your life?
7: No, I'm not gonna tell you anything.
0: Bells, palsy of the ringing of the dinging of the bells.
9: You know, Richard Belzer is a good comedian.
0: Hear the horrid bells, alarum bells.
3: Horror.
0: What a tale of tintinabulation their chested prominence does tell.
1: Hey, is that phone fidelity? Did I get that phone fidelity thing right? Did I get that show fidelity thing right?
9: I went from Natural Born Killers again.
3: Infidelity.
1: Since you last called us?
9: Yeah.
1: Yeah, Sheldon, Gobi called me at 4:30 in the morning our time to tell me that she had seen that movie and it made her feel like going out and killing, and she wanted to know which kind of firearm I should, I kid you not.

0: So I was impressed, but I doubt if I'll see it because I think it's just
1: a
0: dandy.
1: You can't get the good ones anymore.
2: It's not like Logan's Run or anything.
0: Well, it's like watching news in MTV style. Who cares?
2: Potato gun.
0: To work on such a project is wonderful. But to have
3: no
0: to sit
3: dogs
0: and watch
3: in
0: it.
3: Helicopter.
1: I think Mickey and Mal were used for Magnum, didn't they?
2: Project.
0: Magnum oatmeal.
2: Potato. And
1: Magnum. Drop.
0: Yeah, it's a cough drop, right?
3: Magnum, that mossy detective
1: Magnum
3: on TV.
1: Magnum
2: cough drop.
3: Emil und das cough drop.
0: Okay, now we have an error in the first part of the show.
1: And you gotta buzz them through.
0: Oh, okay, go ahead. They're all in now. The dinosaurs are all in back in the pan.
3: Yes, there they are here on Dinosaur Island.
0: That whole scene at the beginning of Jurassic Park is so fakey. You know, it doesn't take a lot of guys with rifles. You just say, over here, and the dinosaurs get in the pan. It's no big deal.
3: Here, boy, jump up. Jump up, boy. That's right. Good boy.
0: You just need an island secure enough for them to jump, because sometimes when 10 of those guys are jumping off the stools in the cage, man.
3: Well, sometimes these things
0: they do their best thinking there.
3: Between their two stools.
1: So did you do volume 4 yet? Did you
0: we haven't done a two-stool show for a decade or so.
2: All the women.
0: What did you say?
1: Phineas
0: Narco has the floor, the microphone, and part of the phone.
1: I believe the chair has the table. The table has the floor.
3: Stop chewing on the end papers and come to your conclusion.
1: Well, I was wondering if Puzzling heard my volume 4 yet.
0: No, you haven't sent it to me.
3: No, he didn't, but Doug Smith did, and he even created a show for his show called Aunt Bertha versus the Head, which has already been broadcast.
1: All right,
4: yes, and listening there to the KPFA Subgenius Show in Berkeley with Dr. Howell and Puzzling Evidence and Phineas Narco as the caller. Interspersed there with a nice old classic prank call section, we don't know who did it, who perpetrated it, called Dog Napper. Unusual prank call in that there's not too much cussing in it that I had to remove.
5: We
4: and,
5: need your help in identifying a pedestrian killed on 285.
4: Yeah, that's an unusual prank call in that the erstwhile victim of the pranker turns the tables and sort of wins the game. Now, what we're hearing in the background here is Silica Gel's piece, Master of the Game.
5: Between Old Dixie Highway and Connolly Drive.

0: well, but let's just change channels and see what happens.
1: I think we have other business to get to here. Let's see what I can get going. Oh, me getting going is always such a long shot. But I've been a little upset about something lately, listeners. I mean, every TV news bite lately has been about D-Day. Hey, what about X-Day? It's a little over 4 years away, kiddies. 4 years before the X's hordes come down to smear the human race off the face of the earth like a booger on a pants leg. Oh, you'd think they'd care. You'd think they'd be concerned about the coming global apocalypse. But no. They'd rather sit back on their withered butts and talk about how they defended freedom and the cause of white bread values 50 years ago. And then they turn a blind eye to the near future and the onrushing Holocaust. Oh, from the signs in the current media retchings, you couldn't tell the doomsday clock has ticked out another year in the 666-mile-an-hour demolition derby road race to human Armageddon. Well, honey, I'm Armageddon excited just thinking about it. I can whiff the stench of fried pink flesh in the air already. But let me let you in on something. A lifetime supply isn't that good a deal anymore. But the cosmic sweetness and light tone of the media's view of the future rings as hollow as a politician's promises. Oh, sure. There was The Stand a few weeks ago with its warmed over Vegas set from that Limburger Lily cool world. But it sure wasn't like what Bob told us X-Day would be like. I don't think X-Day is going to be a feel-good Christian fundamentalist survivalist martyr pistol porn hug fest. And what an ineffectual prince of darkness they have. I mean, he couldn't morph worth a damn. Cheesy effects, only one crucified guy on a billboard, too, after a lot of build-up, and the big payoff sucked. We got treated to way too much of Stephen King's gerbil-faced good looks. You know, at least we got to see Miguel Ferrer plug the scenery-gnawing Ray Walston in the gut with hot lead, but still, I was unsatisfied. The black-and-white plotline pointed out the limited vision of their theology. It's either good or it's evil. It's either God or it's Lucifer. I mean, where's Bob in their equation? Bob wasn't involved in The Stand because he was setting himself up with a card-carrying tithing subgeniuses on the escape vessels. Thank you. Oh, yeah, but The Stand sure went over big with the family values types because every Bubba's boy sure could identify that armchair macho frontier feeling. Oh, they can't wait till the end of the world as they know it to come so they can legally take pot shots at us in the name of their Lord. Ha! I say the more the pinker, the bigger the sphincter. This is what they're made of. They'll be easy prey when the exes mow them down like spring wheat. Too bad they won't be more of a challenge, because they will be our entertainment. Ooh, yeah. Oh, yeah. We'll be off with Bob watching those pink human worms duking it out to the crawling, spasming near death, even before they face the exist abattoirs, up there for our pleasure on the big wall-sized view screens, all in Feely Vision sensorround. And every seat in Bob's theater has its own armrest fingertip burst pane control buttons. Oh, they'll be looking like the number two scrambled eggs and pork brain special at a greasy spoon diner. Ha ha! Oh, yes. Oh, I feel so wonderful. Vengeance is a beauty treatment. Oh, and I'm in this fight for life, or what's left of it at least. And I'm going to see to it that you at least live before you die. Oh, there'll be a certain percentage of unsaved subgeniuses who won't make it off planet. Oh, of course, that's just because they didn't think their lives were worth that measly membership fee. Oh, and the rates will soon be going up, too. There's a postage increase, and we're not a tax-exempt church. No, we stand for profits, even though we don't ever seem to be making any. But still, with faith in Bob, I'll at least have a good time of it. We'll see to it that you reap reams and reams of pure, easy, light slack. Oh, would you rather be separated like a fool from his money, or like the wheat from the chaff? You can get more flies with honey than with vinegar. Oh, but you can get all of the flies with slack. If you lack slack, get it back, Jack, by writing to the Subgenius Ministries International Headquarters in the sprawling megaburb of Dallas, Texas, where slack is more precious than ever. Oh, the church is still thriving underground, beneath their very repressive feet. Yet still, the bonded federal employees are mindlessly delivering the mail to the sacred P.O. box like everything's okay. They haven't got their orders to disrupt vital church communications, but it's only a matter of time before they crush that vital lifeline. Oh, so, sisters and brothers, hearken to my voice, and before it's too late for you, write for more information on how you can save your ass from the coming Holocaust. Grab a pencil, or write in the dust of your shattered existence there, the name Bob. Oh, P.O. Box 140306. Dallas, Texas, 75214. Oh, send a stamped self-addressed envelope to the sacred P.O. box, and before you know it, you'll be slurping up froppin' Fritos on board the escape vessels with all your new subgenius friends.
2: Oh. Oh. Well, thank you, Reverend Susie the Floozy, for the lovely rendition of the Subgenius Post Office Box and her D-Day, X-Day rant. Well, I'm not sure where we're going now, but I'm sure we'll all find out, won't we?

pardon me? The pills? Oh, you want those pills. They always talk about it. They heard about the Bob pills. That you never come down from one of those Bob pills. You got to be careful not to take too much the first time because it's not going to wear off. What's inside, and sometimes we have actually had the fabled legendary bucket of pills at revivals. Frankly, there wasn't enough of a budget for that at this one. But we would, and have done this in the past, we have a bucket of little gel caps, actually big gel caps, and we cast them into the audience generously. Now, what's inside those pills is the same thing that's inside the head of J.R. Bob Dobbs. Oh, that's right. We changed the dogma about what was inside his head. Now we're going to have to put that horrible poison inside those pills.

0: Yes, dear friends, used slack there. Some used slack left over from our good friends out of band experience, or OBE, which you can reach by dialing if you're interested in their types and CDs, and you should be. 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Easy enough, right? Right?
1: Other times, you know, it's like,
0: there's no way.
1: I guess the point of the subject is the matter of the speech, I suppose, but then damned if I know if, like, anything that's pink later on could, like, be considered blue, right?

0: they're not really doing a very good job tonight, are they? The whole thing was because they were invaded by like this poisonous kind of thing. It was a big pus ball.
1: Was Mississippi from 1949. I was going to Jacksonville by a grizzly bear for a friend of mine. Now y'all know the mystical components of a grizzly bear. Grizzly bear. Black cat bone, lamb without you, four kinds of filet, and a magic mushroom. So they said they take the old Gregory bag and put on a man's doorstep after Epiphany Day. If you don't come back and die the very next day, then it don't work and come back again.

0: Lonesome Cowboy Dave here, and Chaz, I think, going on about the gree-gree bag there on WCSB Cleveland. It's the blues, my friend. It's retarded.
1: Don't make no little skin and bone. I'm out here.

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And it was so alive it was mad for having taken its spirit and stuck it in that old googly bag just to make one old woman die. Put a curse on me. Did one time three, three times three, three times three, got nine lives, but y'all gonna die. Three times three.

0: And this reminds me of when we found my daughter's cat's skeleton this morning. Yes. It's been, this will be the third dead cat we've found on this radio show over an 8-year period. We're all going to die, friends, and end up little wads of wet fur on the ground. The only recognizable piece of a cat you can see is the skull and the fur. It had been rained on a bit. We don't know what happened to Princess, but, well, we know she's dead. You know, it could happen to you anytime, my friend. You may tie your shoes this morning, but the Undertaker may tie them tonight. Are you ready to meet Bob?
1: This is from the man.
2: That's him. He's here. Here he comes. That's him.

0: Ask him.
1: Even facts, Frank.
0: We must
1: I
0: ask.
1: I heal now.
0: We must.
1: Ask Frank. I call Frank. Even facts, Frank.
2: Nah, don't I mess with Frank, man.
1: He'll tell you.
2: Yeah, I think the thing to do is to ask R. Stevie Moore about the all-knowing bean. And, that's who that is. That's R. Stevie Moore, the famous first of the independent crazy men, one might say. And you can write for those crazy rhythms from R. Stevie Moore's cassette club at...
3: Captain Beefheart, too.
2: What? At, let's get this going up right here. At, yes, R. Stevie Moore at 429 Valley Road. That's 429 Valley Road in Upper Montclair, New Jersey. Yes, he's still there and still cranking it out. At Upper Montclair, New Jersey, 07043. 429 Valley Road, 07043. Gosh, this music is just so, I don't know, it's inspiring in some peculiar way, and it just makes me so happy-go-lucky, you know, it's some genius or something. Something like that. Let's see what Dr. Howell and Puzzling Evidence have to say about Aunt Bertha and the nuclear war. Thank y'all.
4: Billy. Follow along in your script. Billy and Timmy are poking through the nuclear rubble,
5: looking for candy bars in the radioactive slab.
4: Billy and Timmy turn left on Central Street.
5: Aunt Bertha, blinded by the flash, uses them to guide her through the rubble.
4: Aunt Bertha's leg is pinned in PS-127's doorway, collapsing upon her during the blast.
5: Also, Aunt Bertha was a victim of a shower of glass from the windows of the school, which embedded itself in her elderly flesh.
4: The buzzer of the school continues to sound as Aunt Bertha lies writhing on the ground, pinned by the frontispiece of PS-127.
5: And the speaker says over and over again, today is August 12th, 2076. Which is odd, because it's only 1996.
6: Wow.
5: So scary. And you know, a coleopterous or beetle-like race will dwell in humanity's disused cities.
6: That beetle is a beetle.
5: Yes, these neotenous beetles.
4: Somebody get that phone.
5: They're fetal beetles, as our caller pointed out. Just a moment. We'll continue with our fetal beetle recital in a moment. But first,

0: Picture, if you will, a lone outcast spurned by his so-called peers, coddled by his fawning mother, berated by his masculine father, and lost in a world without slack or meaning. His name, Doug Smith. A lonely child in an average home in an average town on a lonely planet called Earth. His fate, to be swept up in the pre-apocalyptic world of the mighty Church of the Subgenius. None know why he alone is chosen, for none can fathom the myriad plots of this most devious of cults. But even the spawn of the normals must bow and bend beneath the moronic will of J.R. Bob Dobbs in a story we are forced to call A Pink Boy Comes to Babylon. Last week, Doug realized his dream. He became a member of a worldwide religious cult. More than that, he was gifted with an actual ordainment as a high priest and doctor of forbidden science. Now he feels full of fervor and belonging as he sets out in a seemingly brighter world, armed with the word of J.R. Bob Dobbs and his lackey editor, Reverend Ivan Stang. This week, episode 4. Now, upon this block I'll found my church. The scene? A dingy and damp strip mall in a seedy, rundown portion of an average American town.
1: Now, upon this block, I'll found my church. Too bad there's only 3 stores left open. I am the Bob Man, Cuckoo Cachoo. Join the Church of the Subgenius or face bubbling, icky, cosmic space vengeance, puny ones. The world ends tomorrow, and you may die if you don't give up Bob his props. The Church of the Subgenius offers eternal salvation or triple your money back. What do you say to that? Whoa. Damn! No one's here yet. Hey, none of the stores are even open. Oh yeah, it's Sunday. Guess I'll go get a chili dog and wait.
0: Later that day, Doug returned, his heart full of fire and his stomach churning with indigestion.
1: Okay, now this place is open and jumping with the after-church crowd. All right. Hear ye, sinners. The hour of judgment is at hand. Your only hope of salvation is me and Bob. And do you know how you can be saved when the saucers come? Well, here's what I'm going to do. I'm going to tell ya. For just $20, that's right, $20, you'll save yourself from the end of the world. That's right, and if you donate now, we'll save your pet gerbil too. After all, you got to have some extra pleasure when the sex goddesses get boring. Remember, just $20 or triple your money back. Do I hear an amen, brother? Crap. No one is paying any attention. I'll switch to plan C. Let's see, it's in my notes somewhere. You all burn in laser fire unless you give it up to Bob. The true path to salvation is through slack and a small donation to this ministry. It's all true. 2 weeks ago, it was a pathetic wimp, but Bob Dobbs...
2: And now you're a pathetic, crazy wimp!
1: I heard that. I see you going into that dollar store. You think plastic owls on your lawn are gonna protect you when the saucers land? Oh friends, be sore afraid if that which must come to pass does come to pass, because you'll be up the creek without a paddle.
2: Up your butt with a coconut.
1: You'll all wish you had a coconut up your butt when the aliens this isn't working. Curse you, Bob. I'm closing my eyes, and when I open them, I want a flock of followers to do my deviant bidding. Praise Bob! nothing but a bunch of dogs. Hey, you look kind of friendly, little fella. All over my leg, just like dead. Stupid dogs! You people, you stinking zombies, you normals! That's it! I'm getting another chili dog! And come back after the effects of the recent religious brain spew wears off!
0: Returning from his nitrate-filled repast, Doug repeats his previous failure, hoping for an act of GHVH1 to change the outcome.
1: Alright. One more try. Hey, people! Look here! I'm trying to save you, okay? You and your stupid, pathetic souls! You know what it's like to boil in your own fluids for all eternity? Well, neither do I. But I'm sure it's not fun, and for a measly $20, you don't have to worry about boiling in fluids. After all, what good are fluids if you don't share them with someone else? Yeah, so, for $40, I can let you soak in smegma with someone you love. So how about it? Come on, or I'll hit you with my chubby stick.
3: Hey, mister, your fly's open.
1: Huh?
4: Timmy, get over here. That man's not right in the head.
1: That's right. I'm crazy. Crazy, mad, cuckoo for Cocoa Puffs with the power of
5: Excuse me?
1: What?
5: I was just wondering how your apocalyptic message ties in with what was foretold by the prophet Ezekiel.
1: Come again?
5: The prophet Ezekiel. And your message today, how are they related?
1: I'm not sure what you mean.
5: Never mind. How does your religion correlate with the anarcho-matriarchal societies of far-off and ancient Sumatra?
1: I think it's here in the Stark Fist. Hold on. Nope, not here. Sorry, nothing about Sumatra. Lots about sex, Atlantis, and Tibet, though.
5: Then fear for your soul, unenlightened one. I'm Jeff Smith. I bid you peace.
1: What the hell was that all about? I guess I'll go get another chili dog before they close.
5: Doug approached the sardonically simple Pinewood fast food stand where he has been consuming beef byproducts all day under the cruel, capricious sun.
1: One chili dog, please. With extra relish.
6: You want onions with that, boy?
1: No.
6: How about some kraut? Sour that is.
1: No! All I want is a chili dog! Ah! It's you! What the hell are you doing here, Mr. Man in Black?
6: It's my shift. Didn't you check out the sign? Not too swift, is he, folks?
1: Bob's Burger Barn? Wow! A franchise!
6: Yup. Yet another one of the stores in Bob's multinational conglomerate. Amalgamation, that is. But that's beside the point, boy. You suck.
1: Yeah, I couldn't do anything to get their stupid attention. Those normals just are impossible to preach to.
6: Bull, Pucky, son. I can do it, boy. Mind the store while I go open up a whole can of whoop-ass.
1: Oh, okay.
5: Tick, tock, tick, tock, tick, tock. Boring, isn't it? Later. Somewhere in the Crimean... shopping mall.
1: Where is he? All I see is that crowd over there. Oh, here he comes!
6: See, son, it's not impossible. I got $117.54 and a whole mess of coupons.
1: Save me, Reverend! Save me! Yeah,
6: stand back,
1: you can
6: woman.
1: Do it. By the way, you owe me $4.25 for mine in the shop.
6: Okay, that's fine, son.
1: I got confused and can't find what I'm looking for on my notes and
6: notes! Know, now, no self-respecting sub-genius uses notes by hand. Well, some of them do. But, hand over that paper before I ream you. Paper! Ream! That's a joke, son. I'm too fast for you, boy. Back off, lady. I ain't got no time for no romance right now. Listen here, son. Get yourself $13 and head on down to the book crevice. And get you a copy of the Book of the Sub-Genius. Then memorize it. And then forget it. Forget all about it. Then it'll be imprinted on your subconscious mind. And that's all the notes you're ever gonna need, son.
1: But I don't have $13, and you still owe me that $4.25.
6: All right, here's your $4.25 out of that. Will you take cappuccino coupons?
1: Teeth.
6: Teeth. Sorry, I ain't got no teeth right now. Lady, you got any teeth?
7: Reverend, let me get here.
6: Here's a gold tooth there for you, son. That's a tip.
1: I can give it back to Dad.
6: All right. Tell you what. Get the rest of the money, you get out there for Bob's sake, and you preach for your supper. You got that? Get out there, get this flock, Mr.
1: Yeah,
6: Reverend, get out there and preach!
1: Give your money to the Church of the Subgenius, or me, melt you stinking sinners! Here comes Dougie! Drop your purse! You die!
0: Tune in next week for the next exciting episode of the continuing story we are forced to call A Pink Boy Comes to Babylon. Same Bob time, same Bob station.
8: Oh, man. Well, like I say, friends, I don't know what to think about this Pink Boy Goes to Babylon thing. It's so beautifully written and yet so subgeniously performed. You know what I mean, yeah? Yes, and,

0: Yes, yes, yes, yes, yes, yes, yes, yes, yes. Living at Home with My Parents by Dr. Bizarro there. And before that, of course, a little bit of KPFA. Oh, no, there wasn't. It was just A Pink Boy Goes to Babylon by John Ling and his friends. Don't know much more about that particular one. And I have conflicting feelings about it, but yet we share it with you. We did hear some KPFA Berkeley Subgenius Show with Dr. Howell and Puzzling Evidence, as usual. And friends, you are, as usual, listening to the Subgenius Radio Ministry Hour of Slack. 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And if you want to write for some free information regarding... yeah, here it is. You got that pencil ready? You can get the free catalog by writing to Bob at Post Office Box 140306. That's Bob at Box 140306 in Dallas, Texas. Beautiful Dallas, Texas. Zip code 75214. And it's slick, it's groovy, and it's sick, and it's groovy, and praise Bob.
1: What a hang-up they had. They never wanted to go all the way down there into Dobbstown. You've heard about Dobbstown, haven't you, son?
2: Yeah, I got off the boat at Dobbstown to get some mangoes.
1: They call it Subgenius Land.
2: Right. Yeah, that's right.
1: Where the mangoes grow in the mangrove groves.
2: And the sap is thick and green.
1: It drips down the trees, okay. You can smell it in the breeze. And the air never smelt more clean. As you walk in the sand, your every demand you'll find is satisfied. And the grin of Bob will do every job and salvage your waning pride. Oh, your worthless hide? well, okay, I was going to say your waning pride, but your worthless hide is also also a factor.
2: Yeah.
1: This is Delta Control. Are you reading me? Over.
2: Delta Control to Major Tom. You've really made the grade. And the,
1: there's Major Pond's beauty lotion and hand soap.
0: 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And dear friends, this is the Subgenius Radio Ministry Hour of Slack. I want to point out that if you take this station's call letters 90.9 and turn them upside down...
3: 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In these galaxies, every possible reality exists. And what is reality on any one world is mere fantasy on all others. Here, all is real and all is illusion. What is, what was, and what will be start here with the words...
4: 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Bob?
5: 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Every time you say...

0: Hold. Take heed whilst I tell you the gruesome details or their slight misfortune and the treacherous act what did them in.
1: Greater Berkeley itself.
2: We had Stephen Dunifer.
1: For Greater Berkeley itself was put on the air as a free speech statement and a challenge to the FCC's regulatory policies, which essentially prohibit low-power, low-cost community stations on April 11th of 1993.
2: I was an electrical engineer in Berkeley, put together what most talented high school kids could do, a low-power broadcasting station, as most of the listeners of this station know, and began broadcasting Radio Free Berkeley from Grizzly Peak to Berkeley on a very low-power frequency. The FCC knew he was doing it because they can detect signals and told him to stop, and he disagreed with that. He just moved his van around to another point. And he did two things. First of all, he said, I want to broadcast to Berkeley. I don't want to broadcast to Kansas City. And I don't want to broadcast to San Jose. I want to broadcast to Berkeley. And he had power to do that without interfering. But he didn't have a license. And the FCC didn't move against him for some years. And the reason they didn't move against him was, in fact, this was going on all over the country.
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Good hello and welcome back to Over the Edge for another month here at KPFA. Tonight, as usual, it's How Radio Isn't Done, tonight's edition, part 14, The Pirates.

He comes seeking adventure and salty old pirates, eh? Sure, you've come to the proper place. But keep a weather eye open, mates, and hold on tight with both hands, if you please. There be squalls ahead.

0: And since then, we have been engaged with the FCC in a variety of legal battles. We have been back and forth in the courts over these intervening years. During that time, Free Your Berkeley grew from a once-a-week broadcast emanating from the hills of Berkeley, where we would backpack equipment up in the hills on Sunday evenings, to a fully-fledged 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shut the station down. But I think in that interim, we have made quite an impression on the broadcast arena in this country in quite a meaningful way. I don't think we would be where we are today with Chairman Kennard possibly talking about some maybe tiny bit of reform without the efforts of many, many people across the country who took upon themselves to put their voices and their communities on the air despite it being, quote-unquote, illegal within the current structure, and who took that risk. We have basically created what amounts to almost an ungovernable situation as far as the FCC is concerned, and have really shifted the national debate. We focused on the issues of media concentration, ownership, where 10 corporations own more than 50% of media resources and are interlocked through directorships of their own and cross-ownership in various investments.
1: But in the 1920s, for example, when it was suddenly realized that radio was going to be a major medium, when the first licenses were issued, the great majority was to city municipalities and universities and citizen groups. Then, unfortunately, someone in New York put an ad on that had enormous success. And the minute that companies realized that there's a moneymaker here and not just a public service, they moved in on Washington. They took away the best frequencies that these other municipalities and universities had, and they're the ones then, when they got their own frequencies, went to the government and said, you got to regulate broadcasting. And there was a takeover. And so the non-commercial stations, which were the majority in the 1920s, then got shrunk and have been fighting for existence ever since.

0: snapping rabbits and don't give a hoot. Bring us the oddies, yo ho. Yo ho, yo ho, a pirate's life for me.
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2: Expect a little drizzle in some places, but it'll be mainly dry and cloudy. Now, the outlook for tonight, mainly dry again, misty in outlying areas later on. The high today will be around about 10 degrees Celsius. The overnight low tonight, about 5 degrees. The time right now is, you've got it, bang on 9 o'clock. 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
1: Yes, we blew one sky high completely.
0: Yes.
1: Whole thing, total rise off.
0: But you've got this other very small little object going here. I mean, it really is remarkably small, isn't it?
1: Well, it's about 40 watts output, and it's covering a range of about 10 miles radius from the aerial.
0: And you built this yourself?
1: No, actually, we bought it off someone to get us started. We're now building our own, which produces 200 watts, and we have a, over in the corner, you can probably see a 1,000 watt linear, which will give us a little bit more power in the future.
0: How much would this 40 watt transmitter cost?
1: But no, I believe the sum was about 200 at the time. Mm. Now, it's very reliable.
0: Now, you build the transmitters yourself as well, don't you?
1: That's right, yes.
0: I mean, how did you get involved in radio salvage?
1: Years ago, I remember listening to the offshore stations, got very interested, heard a few things on land, and then later went out and joined Radio Caroline.
0: Is it really because you're an enthusiast, a radio enthusiast, or...?
1: I was a radio amateur at one time and got thoroughly bored with that and decided to go on something a little bit better.
0: Now, if it wasn't for you, obviously the station couldn't get on the air, so how many hours do you put in a day on a station like this?
1: Well, basically, I live here.
0: Now, the range of this transmitter you just said is 10 miles. When you get up on the full power, what will that be?
1: Full power would be 200 watts to start with. Then we'll go on to the 1,000 watts during the evening to sort of clear the smog, as it were.
0: And what range will that give you?
1: Well, a basic range on a normal radio, say 20 miles, 20 to 30 miles on a standard portable radio. So most of West London, Central London, bits of North London.
0: Now, how do you boost the signal up? Because you've got various other ways of doing it here, haven't you?
1: Well, we've got a higher power transmitter, which is over in the corner there. And we can then drive the other unit, which you can see over here on the left.
0: You also use an Optimod, don't you?
1: Yes, it's a home-built thing. It's an Optimod that we borrowed and pulled the bits and bought a section of it and built the thing up ourselves.
0: It's highly compressed, the signal?
1: It's very highly compressed, what we call C2F.
0: That sounds very technical.
1: Well, yeah, it is. It's a C2F unit. That's what we call it anyway.
0: How long does it take you to build a transmitter?
1: I've been messing about with this one for about 3 weeks now. I have actually tested it, but got a few teething problems with it, and I've got to make sure it's up to Home Office specification before we dare put it on the air.
0: What would happen if you didn't check that out properly?
1: But I think, really, the messing around has cost us about £200.
0: Now, for the average listener, would he be able to detect a difference in a good quality of signal, the quality of signal that you put out here on Radio Silverin, or that which comes out, say, from Capital Radio, LBC, or, for that matter, us?
1: I wouldn't have thought so. No difference at all, really. There is a slight difference. You spend a lot more money than what we have. But we're getting there. Basically, we've started from the top of the house and started working through replacing all the equipment, and now we're down into the transmitter room, and we're starting in there.
0: Now, how about the aerial? Because you've got this aerial on top of the house. I think it's rather an attractive-looking aerial, actually.
1: It's beautiful, isn't it?
0: It is a very nice aerial. What do the neighbours think of this?
1: Well, they're surprised. They saw us making the thing up in the street, the long wire section, which is three wires sort of suspended from two masts, one on top of the buildings across over the back somewhere, and one on our own building. And they just said, was this a new aerial? We said, well, yes. And they said, does that mean we're going to get a better signal? I mean, they live next door, but so they seem to pick it up all over their radio. But, you know, what we've done, we had one complaint of interference very locally, and we bought the chap a brand new radio, and he's filled a bit, so he can listen to Radio London, which is sort of on a more or less adjacent channel now.
0: And finally, how about the Boris of Air? I gather he came round here.
1: Well, he popped round and suggested that the mast was a little bit too high, so we asked him how high the mast should be, and he said, well, I don't know. So he went away, and we haven't heard any more about it.
0: He's quite happy about it.
1: He seems quite happy. He listens to the station all the time.
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2: The exhaust was over when Phil comes out, drink up, be hearty, yo-ho! 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
5: And weather for Sunday night, cloudy and dry, but rather misty. And Monday, cloudy, misty at first, but with bright intervals developing. Mostly dry, with possibly an isolated shower or two later. Winds light or moderate and southeasterly, and the temperature minimum is 10 degrees centigrade and the maximum 16 degrees centigrade.
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0: Radio Jackie, unlike Sovereign, is run by a committee and is a much more secretive and nervous operation. On arrival at the studios at Worcester Park, we were told that we couldn't actually go into the studio and that the interview would be carried out in their new production centre, which turned out to be a semi-detached house a mile away. There we met and were cross-examined by members of the committee, who seemed worried about our presence.
7: We burn up the city, we're really upright, drink up, be hard as your home. We're rascals, scoundrels, villains and knaves, drink up, be hard as your home. We're devils and blasting, really bad eggs, drink up, be hard as your home.
3: Now, in essence, what the 1934 Communications Act did was essentially hand over the airwaves to private control, essentially, or private usage, which was diametrically opposed to most every other Western nation at that time, where it was presumed the airwaves did belong to the public and were kept more in the public arena. The United States was the only country which basically just handed over pretty much the entire spectrum to corporate broadcasting. And as a result, you know, we've only ended up in an extremely exacerbated situation of where we are today.
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11: 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You know, relax to the mellow sounds of the rain on KPBS. That, and we're being forced to restaff.
10: You pud. You're firing me? You little snake in the grass. Where do you get to fire me?
12: This was handed down from above, Ian. I bought this thing kicking and screaming.
10: You've just begun to kick and scream, you sniveling putz. I'll kill you!

0: Once upon a time, there was a magical ship that sailed in the British North Sea. The ship, the Mi Amigo, was the home of an amazing pirate radio station. It was heard by millions of people. The name of the station was Radio Caroline.
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O'Reilly launched Radio Caroline. Johnny Walker was one of the DJs on the station.

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1: Calls are coming through right now. If you go through to Studio 3.
2: Studio 3?
1: Yeah, you take calls in there all the time, then come back with an update about 20 minutes.
2: See you in a bit.
1: Okay.
2: Cheers.
1: Thanks. Phone up, say where you are, say what kind of car, picture the red lights on.
3: Chris, can you please come through to the studio now?
1: Why don't you get back to Studio 3? There are people calling up now with driving inquiries.
3: Chris!
1: What?
3: Chris, there is a body in there.
1: What the hell are you talking about?
3: There is a body in Studio 3.
1: Oh, yeah.
3: Chris, I'm not bloody joking!
1: A body?
3: There's a body in Studio 3.
1: Who is it?
3: I think it's Johnny Walker.
4: Ronan O'Reilly was kind of an Irish rebel. His grandfather died in the Easter Uprising in Ireland, so he had good historical reasons to want to put one over on the British government, really. But he came over to London. I think he just got caught up in the whole explosion of the music that was happening, and he discovered an artist called Georgie Fame, and he thought that this guy had real talent. He helped get some money together to fund recording some music, went round all these record companies, found it very difficult to get him a deal, and eventually he did and got a single out. Then he went round to the BBC, and they said, "Oh no, we don't play records by new artists, you know." So he said, "Well, how does this guy get to become known if you know his records aren't going to be played?" Well, we just don't have a slot on our program for that. So then he went to another organization called Radio Luxembourg, which is a land-based radio station with a hugely powerful transmitter broadcasting from the Principality of Luxembourg. And it would come into Europe at night time on AM. And that station was completely funded by record companies buying blocks of program time. I mean, it's sort of like legal payola. They could buy 15 minutes or 30 minutes of program time. And they'd play all their new releases.
5: Take six.

quite legal and above board. And Ronan O'Reilly found out that he would have to buy a minimum of 15 minutes of program time, which was completely out of the question. And at that time, we had four major record companies

here he was with this great artist, with this record made, and no way of playing it. So he thought, right, well, I'll start my own radio station. Hello. And I'll put it on a boat. Thank you, girl. And of course, all these, everybody said, you're completely crazy. Thank you, girl, for loving me the way that you do. But he had there's something about Ronan that he could infuse anybody to do anything. He had that Irish charm, that gift of speech. He was. For him, John Kennedy was his hero, and I think he was on a flight back from America once when he was reading the New York Times, and there was a photograph of John Kennedy in the Oval Office, and underneath the desk was his daughter Caroline, and everybody in the office was kind of suddenly looking down at Caroline, who's obviously got their attention. Image of the huge might and power of the United States government being disrupted by the joyful innocence of this young girl. And all I gotta do is thank you, girl. Called Caroline. Thank you, girl. And he said, that's the name of my radio station.

0: 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The time right now is 1 minute past 12. And that means it's time for Christopher Moore.
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This is Christopher Moore with the first record program on Radio Caroline. 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
1: Johnny Walker's dead in Studio 3.
2: Yes.
1: Do you know what that shows?
0: Had a reported 85% of the British audience.
1: What? That shows if you're a DJ that still plays vinyl, you shouldn't share needles. They just killed Johnny Walker.
2: Chris, okay, I'm not bloody joking. There is Johnny Walker
1: in
2: there.
1: What do you think he died of? You think he took so many poppers his head fell out of his arse?
2: Chris, I don't care. Look at me.
1: Is that puke?
2: Yes, it's puke.
1: God, are you serious? Come on.
2: Yes,
1: come on. Fade up Studio 3. Fade up Studio 3. Can you fade it up when we go through?
2: Jeez.
1: What's that? Hang on, turn that tape on.
2: Yeah.
1: Turn it off.
2: Yes, okay.
1: Get those flies away from his head. I'll see if I can identify. It is Johnny Walker. Look.
2: Yes.
1: He's lying on the floor like an old sock.
2: Johnny! Johnny, wake up!
1: He's dead.
2: Johnny! Johnny!
0: He talks about how he interacted from the ship with his listener.
3: So I would go out onto the deck with, a long headphone lead and a microphone lead, and I'd try and identify a particular car and just say, right, flash your lights now. I could hone in on just these lights flashing on the coast. And then I used to do a question and answer thing, and a couple of flashes for yes and one flash for no.

0: I could find out the people in the car, how many people were in the car. It's usually a boy and a girl, and they'd been out on a date or something. And that became known as Frinton flashing, and it became quite a big thing. At one time, the BBC actually sent out a TV crew, so we trailed this for a number of days and come out this Friday night to Frinton. So I went out on deck that night, and I could just go, right, lights on, and as far as you could see from either side of the coast, you know, about 15 miles of coastline would just light up.
1: Just try again. So I thought of a way we could do it if we play what he's doing.
2: Take 10, same edit piece.
1: To keep him on the beat.

0: Take 11, same it, please.
1: Can you hear me?
2: And lights off, and they all went out again.
1: If we went...
3: Oh, oh, oh.
1: To keep him on the beat.
2: There's complete megalomania going on there.
4: Johnny!
5: Peter, stop slapping his face, he's dead! You'll slap it off! You'll slap his face off, he's dead! Peter! Peter! God, what'd you do to his face? You sick? Just cover his head up.
4: What?
5: Put this record sleeve on his head.
4: Oh, what?
5: Cover his head up, he's dead! Oh! Now, I'm going to phone security. You sit on his head. I don't want him sitting up like some stiffs do. I'm going to phone security. Sit on his head.
4: Yes.
5: Sit on his head. Now it's covered in the sleeve, and I'm going to phone security. Hello, can we have Johnny Walker's body removed from Studio 3 as quickly as possible, please?
6: I beg your pardon?
5: Yes, Johnny Walker's body removed from Studio 3 as quickly as possible, please.
6: Sorry, Johnny Walker's...
5: Body. Is there anything we should do now?
6: I don't understand. Can you explain the situation?
5: Yeah, my name is... and I'd like you to remove Johnny Walker's body from Studio 3 as quickly as possible, please. I'd appreciate your full speed.
6: Walker's body from Studio 2?
5: As quickly as possible, please.
6: Yeah, what? I mean, is the guy dead or what?
5: Thank you very much.
6: Sorry?
5: Of course he's dead.
6: Yeah, well, I'm sorry. I don't understand what's going on.
5: Listen, he's dead. Can you remove his body? Can you be as quick as possible, please? Just say yes.
6: Yeah, I'll get in touch with somebody right away.
5: Thank you.
4: What did he say?
5: He said that we have to take the body through to our studio.
4: What?
5: He said that you've got to drag the body through to our studio.
4: What?
5: That's what he
4: said. Talking about?
5: So, Peter, listen, just drag the body through to the studio.
4: No!
5: Look, you're in shock. Just do what you're told.
4: Chris!
5: Peter, a man's died. There are rules to follow. Now, drag him
4: Chris,
5: through.
4: Chris, I don't care.
5: Peter,
4: I'm not
5: please,
4: taking money.
5: Peter, please, drag dead Johnny Walker through to our studio.
4: Oh.
1: Just on D. No, we'll just go.
0: Take 11.
1: Yeah, we'll get all together, but you'll be so loud. Okay, stop.

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1: By the end of May 1964, Radio Caroline had an estimated 20 million weekly listeners in the UK and Europe.
2: Okay, come on. You're right.
3: Yeah, just keep the beat yourself.
2: The same one. 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Come on.

0: But nobody knew if Radio Caroline's broadcasts were legal or illegal. Johnny Walker explains.
1: The reason that we're 3.5 miles out is that English law extended for 3 miles. Once you are outside that 3-mile limit, you're in international waters.

0: and a cheer rings the air.
1: Just grab hold of his boot. Mind the spur. Disentangle his head from the tape machine. And just pull him through. Don't dribble on him. Thanks, Peter. That's great. That's great.
2: It's not, buddy.
1: That's great.

0: The sea rings the air.
1: Where the maritime law applies, and there was no maritime law that said you could not broadcast from a ship. So we were neither legal nor illegal, really. Eventually they came out with a new law in 1967, which made it illegal for a British subject to work on a pirate station.
2: The new law was called the Marine Broadcasting Offenses Act.

0: 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The law was to take effect at midnight on August 14, 1967. 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
1: I want us to hold your hand. Take one.
2: Do it slower.
3: No.
2: Shh. Clean beginning now. One, two, three.
1: Take nine.
2: Here we go. Shh. Hold on.
4: Shh. Ready. Shh. Ringo, keep your bit dead.
3: Ringo!
4: We're taping. First one, very initial attack. One, two, three. No, the first one, allowed. Attack. The second one, not quite so loud. Just try it. Oh, well, do it anyway. We'll just blast that bit, that one bit.
1: Oh, yeah!
0: Johnny Walker, along with host Robin Dale and station founder Ronan O'Reilly, were on the air that night.
5: Shit. This was Johnny Walker's favorite piece of music. Every day he'd turn up to work, this was blasting from the speakers of his moped. Just put him down there, please. Take. Undo the zip.
6: Okay. Go in.
5: Yeah.
6: Jesus, bloody hell.

0: Hey, Peter, just, bring his body in.
1: Yeah.
0: In a sec. You got rid of the flies?
1: Yes.
0: Okay, just put it down. Put it down in the chair here.
2: Millions of people were listening.
3: You're right. Get this bloody little mic out of the way.
4: 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It is now 12 midnight.

0: please put it down in the chair, okay?
1: I'll do my best.
2: Oh, God.
0: Did you hear that?
2: Oh, no, he's...
0: Did you hear that? When you dropped him in the chair, some air came out of his lung and went through his throat. You were saying, right, that he should be allowed to say goodbye to his fans.
2: Yeah, well, I mean, it's a shame, but he can't, can he, really?
0: Well, actually, he can.

0: What are you talking about?
1: When I spoke to the security guard, he said that we had to punch a couple of holes in the back of his neck.
2: I don't see an American dream, I see an American nightmare.

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1: Two ships.

0: right to be here. It's right to be broadcasting to Great Britain and the continent. It's right to give the music and service to the peoples of Europe, which we have been doing since Easter Sunday, 1964.
1: That boy! I just went dead loud. Oh, come on.
2: You know, the thing that always intrigued me about pirate radio is how do they play records on those boats? You know, like a turntable and the boats rocking back and forth. I mean, doesn't need to, like, skiff all over the record and stuff? How do they do that? Anybody know?
3: I believe that's explained later on in the show. They used carts. Everything was on carts. Thank you for your technical attention.
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0: for?
1: You've got to do that for the corpse.
0: What do you mean do that for? What's it for?
1: It's procedure. So really? when you do that,
0: yeah,
1: you can actually make him talk.
0: How?
1: All you need for him to talk, right, is air going across his vocal cords. Think about it.
0: Yeah, but he's dead. I mean,
1: yeah. Punch the holes in the back of his neck.
0: What, with this?
1: Yeah. Go on.
0: Just
1: work it. Go on.
0: Give it here. So.
1: Oh. That's right. No. That's it.
0: Yeah.
1: Just push it through.
0: Yeah.
1: Right.
0: Okay.
1: Now, all you have to do is blow through the neck.
0: No!
1: And I'll move the mouth. Blow through the neck and I'll move the mouth.
0: This is disgusting.
1: Just do it, Peter. You wanted to say goodbye. It's your idea now. Do it.
0: Do you think this,
1: just
0: this is right?
1: Just do it.
0: It's the best thing.
1: It is the right thing to do. I'm telling you.
0: Okay.
1: So I'll move the mouth. Hang on.
0: Yeah.
1: Yep.
0: All right.
1: Now do that again. Just give a bit more breath.
2: Don't bother me, this is the remake, we're calling it take 10.

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It's right to be broadcasting to Great Britain and the continent. It's right to give the music and service to the peoples of Europe, which we have been doing since Easter Sunday, 1964.

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0: 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How you doing, kids? Hawkeye and Jay here with four mop tops from Britain. Take it away, boys.
1: Thank you. Thank you. I honestly don't know what they're paying me for.
2: Iron hot dogs, destroy them all and blow them in the air.
3: Caroline, come to you.

0: Beatles made sure that the guy who wrote Strawberry Letter 22 wasn't going to have any money for his guitar riff. That's what I tell you. Yeah. Well, the dinner walking the earth tonight.
1: But four groups are out. You have a good business. Boy, I suggest you return to that. Send in that radio guy, will you? Will you? There, honey, and maybe some coffee.
0: I had energy. Good energy.

0: newspapers were prevented from printing broadcast schedules. Even songs such as We Love the Pirate Stations were not allowed to be aired.
1: Take him, don't let him take him away.
0: Perhaps the final blow was when the BBC bowed to pressure and debuted its own pop music station, BBC Radio 1.
2: Take

0: in September 1967. Johnny Walker reflects on Radio Caroline.
1: The legacy of Caroline is that it changed radio.
2: Brilliant!
3: That was amazing, you said goodbye!
2: Yay!
3: Can we do it again?
2: Yeah,
3: come on.
2: Go on, blow again. Nice
3: that
2: one!
3: Is absolutely fantastic!
2: Hey, look.
3: God.
2: Put that in his mouth.
3: Okay. Oh my God!
2: Wait a minute, what about...
3: Sit him on this thing. Wait a minute, no, this thing.
2: Yeah,
3: here,
2: okay,
3: right,
2: sit him on that.
3: Right, put that there.
2: Okay, let's ask him, Harold, let's ask him. Johnny, hold his head and wag it when I
3: right,
2: say,
3: yeah.
2: when I give you the thumbs
3: okay,
2: up.
3: Okay,
2: do you want to sit on that? Okay, now
3: okay.
2: Sit him on it.
3: What, one minute.
2: Oh, brilliant. Do that again. Johnny!
4: No, Peter, hang on, enough's enough. Enough's enough. And I'll tell you what.
3: What?
4: What are you saying?

in this country forever. It brought in commercial radio. It brought in competition to the BBC. There should never be a monopoly in things like broadcasting. It also had a legacy of helping change music, the whole structure of the British music industry.

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1: It's not the same, but I'm to blame, it's plain to see.
0: Still is a boat today, a boat called the Roth Revenge. And Radio Caroline still broadcasts now in shortwave around the world. It has a presence on the internet.
1: So go away, leave me alone.
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1: Don't bother me.
0: And it's what it represented in terms of freedom, great music, the whole kind of 60s.

0: moved on for many people.
1: I've got no time for you right now.
0: And so it's got a lasting legacy, really.
2: Be mine, she is so fine.
3: You know, it's mine, it's all. It's all the same.

0: 7-1.
1: Good afternoon, my name is Bannister. Do you do taxidermy?
0: I don't personally, no, but he's out.
1: Is he due back?
0: Later on, yes. What is it you want to know?
1: Yes, I have, something that needs stuffing quite urgently.
0: What is it?
1: Well, it's a mammal.
0: Well, what is it?
1: Quite a large mammal. Do I have your confidence on this?
0: Yes.
1: Well, this is for an exhibition.
0: Yes.
1: On the history of radio.
0: Yes.
1: And somebody told me that it was possible to get a person.
0: Yeah.
1: Taxidermized in London. Put on display.
0: You're talking about a human being?
1: Yes, but I have to say this is...
0: It is against the law.
1: We've got round that because this was in his will.
0: No, I'm sorry. It is against the law.
1: No, it's
0: not... It is against the law.
1: No, we have permission.
0: It doesn't matter. It is against the law.
1: We have permission from the Crown.
0: Well, I'm sorry. Mr. Yvonne would not get involved.
1: It's the DJ, Johnny Walker.
0: He died a couple of months ago.
1: That's right.
0: Right, I'll talk to Mr. Yvonne.
1: I realise it's distressing and we're all going to miss Johnny, but we do need a background for him.
0: What do you mean by background?
1: Well, sometimes animals have a sort of, if they're in a case or something, they have a background, don't they? They're sometimes on...
0: Yeah, a diorama.
1: Yes. Could you do a DJ diorama? If we supplied some of the gear.
0: Yes.
1: In the meantime, you would be able to ask Mr. Yvonne if he might be prepared to stuff Johnny Walker.
0: All right, I'll have a word with him.
1: Thank you very much.
0: And you're Mr. Bannister?
1: Yes.
0: All right, then.
1: Excellent.
0: Bye-bye.
1: Bye-bye.
2: Ye come seeking adventure and salty old pirates, eh? 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
2: Ye come seeking adventure and salty old pirates, eh?
3: Responsible, receptive, reusable.
2: And hold on tight.
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2: Both hands, if you please. There be squalls ahead.
4: 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Part 14, The Pirates.

0: Pirates laugh for me. We kindle and charm in flaming night. Drink up, me heart is your hoe.
1: It's called the Farewell Song by Sam. Yes, yeah.
2: Hey, I think the Yarn Butterfly's on next, then the loading zone again. And we'll be back. They're not going to go on next. Okay, well, forget it. The loading zone's going on next. And then us? Is that it? Okay. Wow, you got to stay and see that chick, man. She's out of sight. And you got to stay and see us, too. So please stay. Last song. Thank you.

0: see. Is it 4 o'clock? Mm-hmm. Go ahead. One radio station, one vital channel of communication, is the single voice that can speak for it all. Now, listen.
1: And the Communications Act in 1996 was a further outgrowth of the corporate need to have more ownership.
2: So, what you get is what in effect is lack of truth in labeling for the big commercial stations. But after the 1996 Telecommunications Act, a disastrous act, which sort of threw the door open to free market for broadcasters and for the media in general. Now, free market means everybody can go in there and fight it out. But it's only in the Bible there where, and when Goliath and David fight, that David wins. In a free market economy, Goliath always wins. So that what's happened is that since that time, we have had more mergers in the media than we have ever had before in our history.
1: Because by that time period, by the early 1990s, the ownership had reached the saturation levels, limits set by the Communications Act of 1934. So, you know, when the Republicans swept into the House and Congress in 1994, they basically invited the industry in and said, well, what do you want? And what they got was what they wanted, that is the Communications Act in 1996, which essentially limited most of the ownership caps and created the biggest land rush, you might say, in station purchases. Some stations selling for 50 times their revenue stream.

All mergers went up. They're about 28,000 worth $1.5 trillion. These are big companies getting bigger. And so that what's happened is that as they get bigger, they become much more interesting to Wall Street because most of them are publicly traded. And Wall Street is very impatient. Wall Street wants quick profits and ever higher profits, and it wants them fast because they're looking at quarterly earnings. Those station managers' jobs depend upon the stock in Disney, Time Warner, etc., not dropping. And so you do the quick and easy things. You cut down on cost. And what's happened is, and also, you are very, very big. You're under pressure from Wall Street to produce fast results. The content has become more trivialized, more coarse culturally, and now, just now, they have gone even further, the FCC,

0: permitting the same owner to own more than two TV stations in markets like San Francisco.
1: It was great for Wall Street, but it was terrible for Main Street.
0: It was unheard of before. It is now permissible to begin having same ownership for more than one station.
1: And really what's not discussed here, I mean, we can talk about reform, we're talking about changing regulations and regulatory structure, but what in essence here is the heart of the problem. That heart of the problem is the fact the airwaves are a public trust, they are the public's property, and like so many other federal trusteeship relationships, this one has gone totally into corporate hands.
0: And so, without any provision that those two stations have to broadcast a different programming. In the process, the access of local groups to their own broadcast stations has almost disappeared from the commercial stations. It has been it's remained one of the biggest secrets on commercial broadcasting, and let me repeat it over and over, the public owns the airwaves.
2: I don't see what y'all got against corporations, bunch of liberals. It's a good thing that many people own in the TV station or radio station so they give us good content. What you got against that? I don't get it. You think nobody, you against capitalism?
3: No, I would like to see them try not to monopolize it at the same time, though.
2: Well, why not? What's wrong with monopolies? What's wrong with America being strong?
3: Well, I feel that leaves a lot of us out.
2: Who? Like who?
3: Like us.
2: Like your show?
3: You think some corporation is going to hire me to do this show? Do you?
2: Well,
3: do you?
2: Do I?
3: Do you?
2: Hell no.
3: All right.
2: I don't think they'd be that drunk.
3: You're listening, aren't you?
2: Me?
3: Yeah.
2: Why, yes, sir, I am.
3: Well, that's exactly my point.
2: Well, I'm listening because...
4: The full moon.
2: Hello.
4: Hung over Berkeley.
2: Listen. I'm listening because I think it's Sean Hannity on the radio.
4: Went home alone.
2: Oh, I'm sorry. I thought it was Sean
4: Hannity. That's on the other station.
3: You're right. It's poetry night. Go ahead with your poem.
4: Baby, my thing pumps up for you like
2: don't
4: a ballpark.
2: No right.
4: Oh, no, I'm sorry. That's the wrong poem. Let's see. We have one here. Over the edge.
2: Don't want to hear no poetry.
4: The hell with Matt Dredge. Thank you. Thank you very much.
2: No poetry. It's not commercial.

0: just as many are federal lands, say under the under the guardianship of the Forest Service, are allowed to be strip mined and clear cut. The same thing is happening on our airwaves.
1: By law, even under the 1996 Act, you and I, as citizens, own those frequencies.
0: And I'm not really satisfied with this, you know, some mere rearranging of the deck chairs. What I think needs to happen is the airwaves have to go back to being primarily a vehicle for the public, for public discourse.
1: And they're supposed to be issued in the public interest.
0: For, I mean, for every high school, for every, you know, grade school, every senior center, for every housing project, whatever, to have its own small radio station. This would be, in my opinion, the real bedrock of a truly diverse, pluralistic, democratic society.
1: The FCC and the Congress have forgotten about public interest requirements.
0: This high degree of interaction.
1: And in the process...
2: 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The Wacky Over the Edge boys make some hilarious hijinks when they walk into the wrong bar with their sampler. Watch Don Joyce tonight's tape of the Mad Frenzy is all happening tonight on Celebrity Radio.
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0: Grassroots.
1: So it got so bad, we had civil disobedience on the air.

0: Yo-ho, yo-ho, a pirate's life for me.
1: So it got so bad.
0: We pillage, we plunder, we rifle and loot. Drink up, me hearties, yo-ho.
1: We had civil disobedience on the air.
0: We kidnap and ravage and don't give a hoot. Drink up, me hearties, yo-ho. Yo-ho, yo-ho, a pirate's life for me.
2: So, I mean, there's a whole tapestry here that has to be dealt with, and I don't think we can just tacitly accept the status quo, which essentially equates, free market, such as it is, with democracy.
3: Soaring, flying ever thus so through the blue stratosphere of the heavens. Oh my goodness, I thought this was pilot radio. No, you'll have to excuse me.
4: Stand by as your guns bear!
3: Pilot.
4: Arr! Surrender, you lily-livered lovers!

0: How often do you engage in unorthodox sexual practice?
1: Another broadside and you goes down with the tide!
2: But we go by the...
3: We do not treat
2: broadcasters, over-the-air broadcasters, as if they're somehow second-class citizens. But we go by the Miller standard, which is prevailing community standards. That is a loophole big enough for 10 Hummers to get through.
4: Our kids, it's Cookie here from the Captain Jack Show. You know, that Captain Jack is a mighty bad SOB. Fired Scully, and then he fired me, and we're just going to have a mutiny in Keelhaul, the bastard.
1: Here I come again, lads. Aye, that'll show the bilge rats.
5: You're not providing a public interest because you haven't talked about Jessica Simpson or Britney Spears or Eminem. You're not doing the public wants. We want to hear. We want to hear about them.
1: Come.
5: We don't want to hear about all this diddly-do with your booper boot.
1: Run up your white flag!
5: No. You need to talk about things that are interesting to people. And quit
6: run
5: giving,
6: over and take
5: quit
6: it up
5: giving, quit giving comfort to our enemies.
6: Comfort.
1: Very well, then.
5: And I'm saying that right now.
1: Give him a broadside.
5: You liberals. Where's Sean Handy?
6: On you who?
1: Pound
5: him up! Sean Handy.
6: Okay.
5: Where's Michael Savage?
1: Oh,
6: Mike
1: no!
5: Don't you love Michael Savage?
1: Strike your colors, you blooming cockroaches!
5: I want Michael Savage.
1: By thunder, we'll see you
6: tomorrow. Oh, God, his
5: liberalism is a mental disorder.
7: All right, mateys, we sail in close and then we fire the cannons. Aim for the
5: For gay marriage like that bareback mountain?
7: Is that Ronald Redball? Aim for him first. We'll string him
5: I
7: from
5: don't
7: the yard
5: like
7: arm.
5: That.
1: He needs persuasion, mates.
5: You need to talk about things people like.
1: Fire at will.
5: And quit this craziness.
8: Yo ho, pirate fight for me.

0: On Sunday morning, January 15th, between about 1:56 and 1:59 a.m. Pacific Standard Time, weather allowing, you will be able to see a man-made meteor, particularly from the Bay Area. It should look good, weather allowing. But virtually the entire state of California would be able to see it. It will streak in about at the coast, just at the north border of California, again at 1:56 or 1:59 a.m.
1: I heard that Utah was the best place to see that.
0: Utah is where it is coming down, and actually a good spot would be the Black Rock Desert or in that area, and at the border between California and Nevada, kind of north. But again, the weather might be a factor, but it's going to be the brightest, most intense man-made object ever entering the Earth's atmosphere. And it might even light up the clouds, so you might even see a glow through the clouds if they're not too thick.
1: Now, this vehicle contains what?
0: Pieces, tiny grains of a comet, basically, plus some tiny, tiny interstellar grains that are believed to be flitting about.
1: And did this vehicle land on a comet, or did it just approach one and collect dust?
0: No, it cruised by, and it was peppered with these fine particles of comet stuff on this wonderful material called aerogel. Have you ever seen any aerogel material firsthand?
1: No, I haven't.
0: Visualize a volume of cigarette smoke that you can hold in your hand with sharp edges. I mean, clearly defined
1: edges.
0: Wait a minute.
1: The smoke has sharp edges, or your hand has sharp edges?
0: It is a block, like a soap bubble, full of cigarette smoke, but the actual thing has crisply defined edges, like a cube of extremely lightweight. It's an unnatural miracle to behold when you see it.
1: And so this vehicle of ours was monitoring smoking on comets, is
0: that? It was full of this wonder stuff that is very, very good at taking high-speed impacts of teeny little things and absorbing them, and you know exactly what the material is, and anything that ain't aerogel can be picked out. But anyway, the point is, this, of course, it's going to be the Andromeda strain. It's going to destroy the Earth when it touches down and gets open. But besides that, the thing is, it's going to be a wonderful sight to behold. And if the weather holds this Sunday morning...
1: Wait a minute. Now, this vehicle is going to come in like a comet, but a parachute...
0: Like a meteor.
1: A meteor. A parachute is going to come out of it, and it's supposed to land soft. Is that correct?
0: Yes. At the end of its flight, it should land... I think it's going to be picked up by an aircraft, I think.
1: Now,
0: I'm not sure whether it's going to actually touch down or...
1: I thought it was going to land on the ground, but as I remember, there was a previous mission to do exactly... No, it was to go around the sun and collect stuff there, and then...
0: Yes.
1: But that vehicle, which was just like this one, apparently...
0: The parachute didn't open.
1: It didn't open, and it made a crater. And it made a crater, and they
0: now, they did
1: nothing.
0: Get some of the data
1: millions,
0: back, but it was...
1: Millions, millions of dollars.
0: It was designed actually on the cheap, and that's part of the consequences. So it wasn't that much money wasted, and it's back at the drawing board. This is a different design. It's not going to happen, but it's the thing is, we can all share in seeing this miracle in the sky It'll be like a predictable, bright fireball. It'll be slower than a fireball because you'll have some time to look at it. And if you're in the Bay Area and the weather allows, then it should be quite a sight. You'd be looking north-northwest, I guess.
1: That's right. And remember, folks, while you're chasing this meteor that is going to soft land with a parachute somewhere in Utah, remember, they aren't that sure where it's coming down. They aren't all that sure. There's no accuracy here. They're just saying somewhere in the state, and it may not even be in that state. So,
0: wear your hard hat.
1: So you, too, as a private citizen, if you're on the ball, could be the first one to reach this satellite.
0: Don't open it.
1: Don't open it.
0: You might die.
1: Go ahead, open it if you want to. It's free country.

0: We had civil disobedience on the year. There's estimate of from 400 to 1,000 unlicensed pirate stations in the country. No one knows for sure, of course, because they don't advertise where they are and who they are.
1: HP 7491.
2: First pirate. Come off it now, dearie. Give us a little kiss.
0: But we do know that the FCC closed 360 of them. Now, that's a real rebellion, you know, on the air. And finally, the FCC said it would issue 1,000-watt licenses. Now, that doesn't satisfy the need for very small broadcasters of their own community. They need, in Canada and Japan, they have half power, 100 power, so they can broadcast to neighborhoods.
3: You're pretty obvious about where you broadcast from. I mean, when we turned up, there's an aerial, a massive red aerial, right up on top of the roof. And you're literally just round the corner from the police station. In fact, you overlook the police station.
4: Absolutely. Well, the whole operation has to be open and above board to make it credible, in our opinion.
3: What's the name of the road we're in, then?
4: Sherland Road in Twickenham.
3: The police know you're here?
4: Of course they do, yes.
3: Everybody knows you're here?
4: Yep. Absolutely. Open, you know, open fact.
3: Now, you are broadcasting, nevertheless, illegally, aren't you?
4: Technically, we are. I suppose, you know, there are a couple of points we could be pulled up on. But
3: What are those points?
4: Under the Wireless Telegraphy Act, for installation and or operation of equipment which is there without a license.
3: Have you been raided here?
4: Raided is a very heavy term. We've had a couple of inspections by the Home Office of our equipment.
3: Yeah, so what happens when they come round?
4: We allow them in and let them do what they want to do, basically, which is to inspect the equipment, make notes on it, and trundle off home.
3: Do you continue broadcasting when they're here?
4: We close down because they need to inspect it, you know, their way.
3: So, I mean, when they leave, what do they say? I mean, do they say that we're going to come back? Do they take the equipment away?
4: They certainly don't take the equipment away. They have no right whatsoever to do that. But we treat them as gentlemen, they treat us as gentlemen, and leave quite happily.
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3: On every record that is played, and it does say that no unauthorised performing of this record must be undertaken without permission. Now, you haven't got permission, and of course you are going against, and you're not paying performing rights, as all other legal stations are having to pay.
4: The moment we began broadcasting,

0: watch, booty watch, booty watch, booty watch, booty watch, booty watch, booty watch, booty watch, booty watch, booty watch, booty watch, booty watch, booty watch, booty watch.
1: Try to be hard, you be lucky. Be nice to old Bill. Okay. Get some grilled cheese sandwiches with that. It's like a little mini ocean.
2: You hit yourself!
3: Shut up, man, you're rude.
4: Yep, sit down, you can't stand up. Plus, he's a little crazy, he's a little rabid, too.
1: You're on the wrong track! Tech!
3: What?
1: Black?
3: Alright, sorry about that.
1: Black. Jack.
3: Here, I'll dust off the shell.
5: Retake on the
3: everything.
1: Left. Don't ship me, Lovey!
3: Oh, shit. My God, you see what happens? They're like kids. The littlest bit of positive reinforcement, you know, you give them an inch, they're going to take a mile.
1: You be on the wrong tech!
3: Who's going to pick up after it? I am, that's right.
6: Stay a bit, ducks. We likes a bit of fun, we do.
3: What kind of fun you got?

0: to use the telephone number is area code 510 followed by 8484425. And just a little reminder, when your telephone stops ringing, you are on the air. Don't say hello.
1: But keep a weather eye open, mates, and hold on tight with both hands, if you please. There be squalls ahead.

0: Suicide Man. Thank you for the astronomy tip. That is most appreciated. And as we carelessly rip holes in the ozone layer while ignoring the poor starving people on the street, we can say, oh, look at that pretty light in the sky. There's another reason to live. No, it's good to study space. It's good to study space. I take it back. I take it all back. I'm sorry. It's not bad. It's not bad. Oh, no. Okay, but just thank you.
1: Jolly seafaring lads we be.
2: I'm glad to hear you come around. By the way, you want to be looking north near the horizon, kind of. It's not going to be overhead unless you're right at the northern border of the state. But it's going to get brighter and brighter, and that might actually light up part of the sky in its immediate vicinity. And if it's clouds, if it's faint, slightly scattered clouds, they could be lit up. And if you're under it, and...
3: Hey, man, I'm not the one spilling Hennessy all over the fucking 12-pack and shit, man.
4: Yeah, I do have a little cube of that aerogel. It is amazingly light, and it feels amazingly strong, but I'm afraid to squeeze it too hard or to test it too much.
2: Oh, it'll shatter into a million pieces, but I saw a sculpture, my first work of art made of this material, and it's... Imagine a sculpture in cigarette smoke that stays put.
4: So how could you work it? Should you use abrasion, or...
2: I think they use an X-Acto knife. You can also use a laser. It's the kind of thing that you could literally aim two beams, and with a cross, it gets just hot enough if you do it right, so you can create these unbelievable three-dimensional sculptures. Like, it would have been a envy of those who used to put ships in bottles.
4: It has absolutely no weight, and it's sort of, you're right, it's pretty translucent.
2: It's translucent if you hold it up against a dark object, and it seems to glow a blue, just like the air of the Earth does, and it's for the same reason, it's scattering the light. And if you hold it up against a bright object, it'll look faintly orange. And again, it's exactly the same treatment of light as cigarette smoke. If you have enough smoke, it makes things orange if it's bright, and it makes things... It looks blue by itself if it's lit by sunlight, if you see it against the darkness. The magic of light in the eye. LSD, which was invented by a fellow who just turned 100 this last Wednesday, and he's still around. Dr. Albert Hoffman helped to tune me into some of the subtleties of retinal stimulation. That is all.
0: Yeah, Dr. Hoffman, yeah. Good stuff. I still say that we've got to learn how to live here on this planet in the here and the now before we go off playing, and, you know, we got to keep our room clean before we can go outside and play. But, yeah, I guess they're talking about in Britain reviving the study of LSD for therapeutic purposes.

What the hell's going on here? Jeez, well, isn't it the last hour? We got another hour to do?

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1: But just remember, if you're going to broadcast, folks, you're breaking the law, and Big Daddy might get you.
0: Yeah, it's all about radio fun.
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2: And now, our feature presentation.

Yes, that is the feel-good sound of the Staple Singers with Heavy Makes You Happy, Sha Na Boom Boom. And before that, the Sunshine Club gave us

Concluding that block of music is Bang You and the Travelers version of Terry Jack's Seasons in the Sun. Sunlight by 10 Yards was before that, and the Brotherhood of the Lizard started off that block of music with the tune Rusty Iron Sun.

That's Lauren Green with Ringo, the French version of his big hit, Ringo. And before that, ska originator Prince Buster with Bonanza, a.k.a. Little Joe.

Oh, yes. That is the Todges. Hopefully I'm pronouncing that correctly. I could be wrong. It's spelled T-A-G-E-S in that tune. I left my shoes at home. Before that, the shoes of the fisherman's wife are some jive-ass slippers by the one and only Charles Mingus. And from England, we heard one-hit wonders Johnny Boy with "You Are the Generation That Bought More Shoes, and You Get What You Deserve."

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And bringing us into the home stretch is the gospel flavored soul of Aloe Black on the tune, Mama Hold My Hand. And Nathaniel Ratliff and the Night Sweats gave us, I Need Never Get Old. And that does it for me. I am out of here. But before I go, always remember to never ever forget that I, Christopher Maynard Bopes, host of The Bopes Show, I wish each and every one of you every good thing.

excellence. If you think you can find this kind of entertainment somewhere else, you're wrong. Studies have proven that listening to this radio show can add 10 years to your life. Don't believe me? Look it up in the Journal of Radio Broadcasting. So get yourself ready for some fun, because it starts right now.

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0: Hey kids, how you guys doing? Everybody's doing well. Anyways, Peter Fried, brand new single from him called Pact, P-A-X. Crawling Solo with Sound of the Piper, Chuck Spadina with Santa Maria, After Dusk with Kaleidoscope, and kicking the show off, Oblivia with Bang Your Head. And speaking of Oblivia, I have an interview with Benjamin Kyle tonight for you. But we will get into that a little bit later on in the show. First, we're going to do a rock block. I got a rock block of the Hooligan Gentlemen coming up with Fire, Abandons In with their latest single, World This Cold, and the Cali Mob with Can Hold a Secret, and the Designs with Forever Wrong. So, kick back, relax, crank it up to 11, and enjoy the show. Here's the Hooligan Gentlemen. This is Fire right here on the Metal Shop 101.
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0: The Designs with Forever Young. The Cali Mob can hold a secret. Abandoned Zen. Congratulations to them guys. They won 2 Whammy Awards this past week. Pretty awesome. And that was their latest single, World This Cold. And the Hooligan Gentlemen with Fire. A little rock block air for you. Anyways, you guys want to do some new stuff? Let's do some new stuff. Mick Blankenship. Coming out of, I think it's Cleveland, Ohio. He has a brand new album out called Legacy, and he redid Queensryche Silent Lucidity. And I think that he did an amazing job on it, because it is not easy to cover Queensryche. And I think he did an amazing job on it. He dropped a video for it last night, and it went viral overnight. It's an amazing video. Go check it out. Mick Blankenship. And you can find all of his music over at mickblankenship.com. Joe LaTrout coming in from France with Octagon 8000. I got some Dead Fields of Woolwich with Cult of Cemetery Light. Very doomy type stuff. Very awesome. Got a kind of a, Black Sabbath feel, I think. Black Map with Badlands and Eternal Idol with Empire of One. So keep it tuned in, locked on, rocking on, right here on Metal Shop 101. Here's Mr. Mick Blankenship.
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1: Eternal Idol with Empire One, new single from them. Black Map with Badlands. Dead Fields of Woolwich. Cult of the Cemetery Lake. Very cool stuff. Joe Trout from over in France with Octagon 8000. And Mick Blankenship off of that brand new Legacy CD. Make sure you guys go get it because it absolutely rocks. And for him to cover that Queensryche tune, that is not an easy tune to cover. He did an amazing job on it. So make sure you guys go check it out. Check out the video too. It's over on YouTube, I think. So anyways, we are going to get into this interview with Benjamin Kyle from Oblivia. And it was pretty cool to sit down and talk with him. I mean, he's been nominated 7 times for a Grammy. Hasn't gotten one yet, but he's well on his way. I'm sure he'll have one soon. So what I'm going to do is I'm going to play you guys a song called Misery Loves My Company. Then we'll do that interview. And then coming out of the interview, I will play you guys Black Sheep by Oblivia that is up for a 2025 Grammy nomination right now. And we talk about it in the interview. So with that being said, here's Mr. Benjamin Kyle right here on the Metal Shop 101.
2: 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Doc Rock, you rock it out, my friend. Thanks for having us.

0: like to welcome to the show Benjamin Kyle of the band Oblivier and a 7-time Grammy nominee. What's going on, Benjamin? How you doing, buddy?
1: What's up, Doc Rock? Thanks for having me, buddy.
0: Hey, no problem. So, what got you into music? I mean, do you come from a musical background?
1: Yeah, my dad that raised me, he songwriter for Keith Whitley. He's in the Country Music Hall of Fame. He's called Kevin Cole. His real name is Kevin Hamilton, but you know, stage name is Kevin Cole. And then he did a million country fans, got a plaque for it in the Country Music Hall of Fame. Lori Morgan, they did a whole big thing in Big Sandy, Kentucky. So I grew up around music.
0: Very cool. Now, when did you decide you wanted, besides growing up around it, you went on to create, I'm sure, many bands before Oblivier.
1: Oh, yeah.
0: Well, tell us a little bit about that.
1: Right, and the proper pronunciation is Oblivia for the band.
0: Oh, Oblivia. Okay.
1: Yeah. So what I did was, when we launched the group, looking at the name, because I felt like the world was oblivious to what was going on around us in terms of, like, I ran into an older couple. I was working out in a nice area out in Ohio, eastern part of Ohio.
0: Right.
1: And they were talking about, they had to reset all their what they want to leave their family members, because the state goes back and as far as 7 years, or the government, federal government goes back as far as 7 years.
0: Right.
1: On any debts or something like that, when it used to be 5. So if they left their house to somebody, to a granddaughter, and there was like some outstanding debts and things like that, they'll just retrieve it. Even
0: right.
1: If she may not know nothing about a debt and use up all the money, but then she's owing for the money because
0: right.
1: She received it. So I kind of like, that's kind of started. And then there were, you know, the political viewpoints too as well. I was real heavy into it because I'm a military guy myself.
0: Right.
1: So I bet our military, you know, every war, you know, we have to. That's, you know, thank you guys.
0: Thank you for your service.
1: Yeah. Oh, no problem. Thank you. And I want to give a shout out to all the troops and people out there. You guys, thank you. Thank you so much sincerely for protecting our rights as citizens. Give us the rights to have our own opinions and
0: right.
1: talk about. And for the rest of the world, we do have our own opinions in general, like people to people talking to each other. So you have to accept that person's opinion. You can't just run over top of it with yours. It's just more of a courtesy thing. But the troops, our military, is why we have that ability to
0: right.
1: be able to speak out, to talk out about the things that they love and things they don't like. So that's, you know, just express your thoughts and the things that you dream about and really enjoy. And if there's things that bother you guys in the world, then talk about that too, but talk about it logically.
0: Right.
1: Life is full of challenges and changes.
0: Right.
1: And, you know, people like Doc Rock, thank you so much for keeping rock and roll alive.
0: I'm trying.
1: Yeah. You know?
0: Now, you have got 7 Grammy nominations, and the latest one is for a song called Black Sheep.
1: Yes, and it was up for a nomination. I've been up for nomination 7 times. Never got that status mark yet, but I was up in the Grammy voting last final rounds. This last song went really well. Matter of fact, my friend in Los Angeles, Robert Ibeck, he's won Grammys. He remixed the song for me. I asked him to. He's done people like Ariana Grande, Taylor Swift, et cetera,
0: right.
1: et cetera. And he's got Grammys for his work. Thanks, Robert, for remixing it. Great job. So, he really likes, the artistry, because I'm an artist. I'm actually,
0: right.
1: I work very hard at what I do, just like any other artist.
0: Right.
1: And they do the same. But you've got to have a passion for it. It's never been about money. It's never been about that for me.
0: Right.
1: For me as an artist, it's always been about the truth.
0: Right. And expressing things. I mean, I always say on the show, and probably every interview, music's a powerful tool. Music's
1: yes.
0: a powerful medicine. I mean, it can help you out through good times. It can help you out through bad times. And, you know, to express yourself and put everything into music is just phenomenal. And you have done that with Black Sheep, because that's a pretty cool tune.
1: Oh, yeah. And, you know, like, when I was writing the song, I wanted to reach people. Because I feel like, you know, if you take a look at me, you know, kind of stand back here, this is me every day.
0: Right.
1: Weird clothes, rings, having fun. So I kind of get looked at weirdly at times. You know what I mean? So, and, you know, I'm not the typical dressing blue jeans t-shirts guy. So right. I understand from that aspect of being an outcast, right, if you will. And really, I think a lot of people are just misunderstood. I don't think they're a black sheep at all. They're just misread or misunderstood and never given a chance.
0: Right. I agree.
1: And we make mistakes. People get in trouble. People go to jail. I've been good. I never got in trouble doing stuff, you know, so, but doesn't mean I didn't do some bad things that I should have went to got in trouble for. Right.
0: Right. We all been there.
1: Being realistic and live, you know?
0: Right.
1: So, go ahead.
0: What can you tell us more about your music? I mean, you go expressing yourself and stuff like that. And I mean, do you have anything in the works right now or?
1: Oh my gosh. Yeah. We got album 4 coming out called Awakened. Black Sheep is going to be on that album. It's okay. Right now a single, and there's other songs that's going to be on that album. We're also on to our 5th album right now, recording.
0: Okay.
1: Album 4 is completed. You know, the senior album's completed. Now we're on to our 5th album. But right. I'm just really excited. The new stuff that we're writing is like about life things. Like, let me go back into the album that's out now so you can kind of understand before
0: okay.
1: I go to the next album. So, Immortal. So we all know, you know, our spirits and this conflict of controversial, is there life after death, blah, blah, blah, blah, blah. Okay, so this album is strictly about, you know, the immortality or being, you know. So one of the songs in there, which actually broke up the band of some other members, right. One More Try, was actually, so I wanted to release that song. So I went and redid it. We worked with David Ivory on that song. And I didn't want to waste all that time and effort. Thanks, David Ivory. I forgot to, you know, give a shout out there.
0: Right.
1: So I don't scare the kids here. Look, I like to, you know, wear my fangs.
0: Pull your fangs up.
1: So yeah, but I just, you know, I just wanted to, like, you know, because, you know, I vampire has been a thing for me for as long as I've seen movies, you know?
0: Right.
1: It's a fun thing. I got to meet cool people. Father Sebastian did my fangs, those particular set. And then my other friend, Maven Lore out in New Orleans did my other set. So shout out to both you guys. But yeah, they're inspirational too in regards to music because they root you on. Those kind of guys are like, hey, we love music, you know, and you get to chat and talk. But let me get back to that song, One More Try. One More Try was where I found myself and I just didn't want to be here any longer. Found myself at that point. And, right. You know, I won't go into any of the details or anything like that, but I'm still here.
0: Right.
1: So, but what I'm trying to get at is I like to write about things that are real and talk about real issues and real things that might happen. So this particular album touches on a lot of different things. That particular song, One More Try, was also up for that Grammy, taking that Grammy nomination. And that was in 2023, I believe that was, or 2024. But anyways, back to that song, it means a lot to me. It's probably one of my favorite songs because I wrote really what it was about.
0: Right.
1: And you know, what I was going through and what I was feeling. You know, I start out, and it was inspired in a sense by the band The Police. I like The Police.
0: Right.
1: So it was pretty much inspired by that group because every song on the album, I actually wanted to give back to the artist that inspired me as an artist because I was in the basement in my studio.

0: music is absolutely incredible.
1: Oh,
0: and
1: thanks.
0: What do you hope that fans get out of your music, like when you're performing live?
1: Oh, well, what I hope that they get out of our music live, when they come to our show, I hope that they actually feel what we're putting out there, feel the vibrations of life. Like, hey, we hear you. We're human too. We know what you're going through at times. We may not know every situation you're going through, whether it's good, bad, or indifferent, but we want to relate that we understand because we're there too.
0: Right.
1: We're just like you.
0: Very cool. Very cool. So how do you balance personal life and music? And because you're like always on the go.
1: Oh yeah. It's tough. I have a painting remodeling company.
0: Oh, okay.
1: That's what I have. One of those companies. I have another company called Biochem Remedial Services, where, so I've got two companies there. Then I got the Black Mirror Company. And then I've got, the band is always my love. So
0: right.
1: If balancing it out is being a good time manager. And, you know, learning the hard way is how I've learned to be a good time manager.
0: Right.
1: And putting the time in. Personally, I like to put 5 days a weekend doing this, making music.
0: Right.
1: You know, I even told the guys, like, it's going to be a little bit harder for me to, like, you know, close down these companies because I have people that work for me. You know,
0: right.
1: Work under me. But what I want to do is I want to get out there and I want to tour. I want to get out there with we've done shows with Paul of Mud, Saliva, Buck Cherry, Smile Empty Soul, Amaranth, Butcher Babies. I mean, we've done like a lot of different stuff.
0: Right.
1: Steel Heart. I got to do a song with the singer, or not a song with the singer, but a show with the singer. He did an acoustic set, and we played before him. So I've got to meet a lot of great artists. Mike Tramp was my first from White Lion, and that was an awesome thing. I was like early 20s, and I got to do a show open up for him.
0: Very cool.
1: That was cool for me. One of my favorites.
0: Right.
1: Was White Lion. So.
0: We have a mutual friend in common, Mr. Rich Green.
1: Oh, yes. And I'm a fan of Rich, too. He's an amazing writer, amazing musician.
0: Yeah.
1: And I thank Rich sincerely for working on this song, Black Sheep. Thank you, Rich. I mean, seriously, like, he really set the pace. He really knew how to talk to everybody. And you know, he's a drummer, but he also understands the whole song. And, what an honor to work with a platinum artist.
0: Yeah.
1: Thank you so much.
0: We all feel like a black sheep once in a while. I know I've been the black sheep of my family for years.
1: Right. And then all it is just I just feel like people are misunderstood. You're just misunderstood.
0: Right.
1: Your personality that conveys through that microphone right now, it conveys as a very positive, honorable person. Yeah. You know,
0: I try to get you guys' music heard. I've always believed in the underground scene because the thing is there's a lot of great artists out there, like as yourself, that never get heard. You know, with FM radio, it's the same stuff for the past 50 years, you know, and that's why I do what I do, is to try to get people like yourself heard, to get them, you know, because there's a lot of great, great talent in this world, but it never gets heard, you know.
1: That's so true. It is really true. I remember there was this one band called Project 9 from Akron. They should have been totally huge. They were a great band.
0: Right.
1: They had like a sublime vibe, and they had a saxophone. They were a great band. Again, like you just said, because they never got heard, guess what? They're gone now.
0: Right. And that's
1: they're
0: the thing.
1: They're no longer around.
0: Right. Well, let me ask you this, since we're on that subject. What is your take on the music scene now compared to what it used to be?
1: Well, I feel like
0: now that everything is streaming, everything, you know, you can use AI now. And I mean, what's your take on that?
1: Well, let me rewind the clock 10 years. Let's rewind the clock to MySpace days 10 years ago. So 10 years ago, we were 60 million people deep, MySpace, number one.
0: Right.
1: You know, for like over a year. People would come out and do the shows. Then MySpace got bought out by the three major labels. Then it died. So it killed like the indie artist for a lot of years here. But I really see it coming back. I really see like the rock is starting to trend back in to movie scenes. They're starting to accept, they're starting to look for rock music. And another good driving force of rock, it's a type of rock, it's called dark wave, but it's a rock form. And right. It's driving back artists and things, and fashion. It's a very fashionable. And that's one other thing, too, is I think the music scene has hit a wall. Boom, right. Like it's hit a wall. I think it's going to go back to the radio shows. I think it's going to go back to hanging up posters. I think it's going to go back to the meet and greets.
0: Right.
1: I think that we're headed because, you know, streaming is it's saturated.
0: It's I think it's oversaturated. But the thing is I've noticed too, doing what I do, is a lot of bands are going back to that old style of 70s rock and roll. You know, lately, especially lately, there's been quite a few that are going back to, you know, that 60s style or that Led Zeppelin style of rock and roll lately.
1: That young kid band from Detroit. I forgot the name of them, but they sound like Led Zeppelin.
0: Yeah.
1: Very reminiscent of it. And what I think's happened is because there was a 20-year gap here, there was no tablature.
0: Right.
1: You go to music stores, nobody's really playing the guitar or the bass. No need for tablature.
0: Right.
1: You know, we got all the computer stuff, a program, it will get this done, and you pop that in there. But I think now it's sort of a blend, and I think the artistry's coming back to where, okay, just artists, because I saw several bands that we played with, and they're like 18, 19 years old, and they're playing 70 sound style music. Why? Right. Do you think that's happening? I think that might be a trend because they have tablature available to them. Cool band.
0: Right.
1: Their dad liked the band. You know, it's kind of one of those things.
0: I think it's what the music scene needed, and I call it a jump start, you know, because I thought it was pretty cool that this younger generation is coming back with this old style sound. You know, I mean, these kids weren't even thought of back then, you know. So
1: that's true.
0: So what else you want to talk about?
1: I love Led Zeppelin, by the way.
0: Right.
1: Yeah, that's a good stairway to heaven. That's a great artist. How did you get started? Like, what drove you to do this?
0: I was raised around radio.
1: Okay.
0: Here in Pittsburgh. And my dad was a jock back in the day. And the thing was how Metal Shop started was I was DJing in a bar. Back, it'll be 26 years ago this year, actually. And local bands started bringing me in their CDs and stuff, saying, here, play this, play this, play that, play this. And it gave a chance for everybody to hear what was going on in the music scene, you know, and it just grew from there. And, you know, we kept it. I asked over the microphone one night, I said, hey, we got to call this something, what should we call it? And they're like, Metal Shop 101. It's like going to class, get to hear what everybody else is doing. So I kept it and ran with it.
1: That's cool.
0: Off and on for, you know, 26 years, and it's been good to me. I mean, a lot of bands have come through here to the Metal Shop, and, you know, a lot of artists have been on the show, and it's just been an amazing ride.
1: You're not too far from me. You said Pittsburgh. Are you still in Pittsburgh, or are you out in L.A. or New York?
0: No, I'm still in Pittsburgh.
1: Well, shoot. I should plan a trip just to come up there and just say hello, you know?
0: Yeah, where are you located?
1: Well, I used to be near the Cleveland area, which would only put me at 2.5 hours. But now I'm in the Toledo area.
0: Oh, okay, yeah. So
1: I'm at like 3.5-4 hours, but I'd make the trip up there, man. I'll have to come up there.
0: Yeah.
1: We'll play. I can play acoustically live for you if you'd like.
0: That's cool. You're welcome to come up here to the studio.
1: Oh, that'd be awesome. I'd be honored.
0: It'd be my pleasure to have you here.
1: So. All right. Well, we're going to have to do that. We're going to have to plan it. That'd be awesome.
0: Yeah.
1: So
0: you got the new album coming out.
1: Mm-hmm.
0: Do you have a release date for that? Or
1: no, we're the artwork's getting done for it.
0: Oh, okay.
1: So we went from Immortal to Awakened. Okay. So it's kind of like, you know, it's got its religious beliefs and its non-religious beliefs, but it's a lot of spirituality in my music. I sing from the heart and from the soul, from the spirit.
0: Well, that's all you can do. I mean, you know, if you put your feelings and your emotions into the music, it makes it that much better.
1: Yes. Yeah. Well, some of the singles that's going to be on that one, like The Crash, it was a single release about a year ago. And I recorded that in New Orleans, the vocals. I did a vocals in New Orleans at the, what was it called? The Esplanade Studios. So Misha, and he's a Grammy winning producer as well with his work. So he let me use the studio. I got the vocals, got to do that for The Crash. That one is about, you know, basically like the what if scenario coming into a crash. And I actually wrecked my car like when I was real young. I rolled it 3 times over the side of a mountain. And, yeah, so, and I lived in Kentucky, so Floyd County area, so there's tall mountains. So when the only thing that stopped me was the train tracks. So the car rolls 1.5 times, and then it hits the side, and then it keeps rolling, and then all this glass is breaking everywhere around me, and I'm just getting knocked around inside the vehicle, back, front, and back, left, to right, and then, boom, it stops. So then I'm like, it was just like a couple months prior, a friend of mine, Mark Usley, he died from car wreck. It rolled over top of his head. So I kept thinking about not getting thrown out the car because he kept trying to throw me out of the car because all the windows were broken out as it was rolling over. So when the car finally stopped, Bon Jovi's still playing. I got Bon Jovi New Jersey album blasting right here. So it's still going. The car stops. I'm like, did they lose any arms or limbs? Because, you know, I didn't know if I was in shock. So I'm looking down, and I get out. And the only thing I had was like a scrape on my knee. So So I get out of the vehicle. God saved me. Get out of the vehicle, and I'm coming up the top of the hill. And then the guy at the house at the top of the hill, are they okay in the car? All I heard was like a boom. I said, well, that's me. You all right? I said, yeah, I'm okay. So they called the police. It was like, I don't know, 50 feet off the, here's the road, like 50, 60 feet down. And the only thing that stopped me was train tracks where I would have kept going down the mountain.
0: Right.
1: So I was in Hazard County.
0: Somebody was looking out for you.
1: Absolutely. But back to your question about getting started in music. I started in music, man. I was like 8 or 9 years old. There was a guy, my neighbor to my my mom, that we lived in a duplex, and he gave me a Van Halen album. So vinyl. I'm only like 8, 9 years old, and I'm playing this thing, and I hear the guitar, so I'm like, oh yeah. So I'm playing like, you know, like making these noises, and then I wanted a guitar, so I learned, got a guitar. You know, and along the way, I learned to play piano, bass. I can't play drums, but I can write them on programs. You know, what I mean? I'm an air producer. So, so that's how I got my start. I was like 8, 9 years old, loving music. Actually, what really got me started was I was 4.5, 5 years old. My uncle would take me fishing. So I'm falling asleep with my head on the speaker, and here comes Time After Time. By Cyndi Lauper. I'm like, oh, that was cool. The piano part is what I really enjoyed. I was like, that's cool. And that's what really got me started in music. And then from there on, I sounded like a terrible pig against a washboard getting scratched for a lot of years.
0: Practice makes perfect.
1: It does help.
0: Who were some of, besides like Eddie Van Halen, who were some of your biggest influences?
1: Well, I have a lot of influences, but I have to say, like, you know, the guitarist, Eddie Van Halen, was my first. You know, like I said, the keyboards in Time After Time, Cyndi Lauper, Rod Stewart, Def Leppard, AC/DC, Metallica, GNR, Guns N' Roses, Disturbed, bands like Saliva, Pop Evil. I got to play with those guys too, which is awesome. Another honor, you know, to play with all these bands. Then there's other projects like, well, White Lion was one of my most favorite because of his raspy voice.
0: Right.
1: You know, my trans raspy voice on the song When the Children Cry. That was like my favorite. I was like, that was a really like melodious song. It was like a bit back. I can remember on the school bus cruising down the mountain there. So, you know, you got your bands like STP, Stone Temple Pilots, Bush, you know, I like a lot of different things, but one of my favorite musics that I ever listened to is, you know, Johann Sebastian Bach, the classical music, Mozart, you know, just a lot, Tchaikovsky and things like that. So actually, I like those ones because that's actually how I write. I write more of a classical approach. you wouldn't know, but if you really pay attention to like the especially on Immortal, all the guitar riffs are actually built around each other and they actually walk around each other in a classical way. And then it'll have a classical approach, and I changed my drum timings throughout that because I use a lot of programming on that particular record. Right. I had the opportunity to do with stuff. So classical has been a huge one, huge inspiration in terms of writing for me.
0: Right.
1: The artist opened up my mind to different tonalities, if you will, like the artists I listed off. So they've been huge for me as a vocalist, as a guitarist, and as somebody just looking at the entire project as a song in a whole. You know, all the bands that are coming out now, I feel like are really like at the top of their game and deserve to be there.
0: Right. You know? Especially some of the rock bands that are coming out now a lot of them are phenomenal. They're just unbelievable what's coming out now. I deal with bands all over the world, and it's insane what's out there, especially like across the pond. Some of them bands that send me their stuff, it's like, wow. It's crazy. That's cool. It's crazy.
1: You probably even had like a Asking Alexandria on your show before they got real big when they came to the States.
0: No, I haven't, but...
1: Well, those guys are a really interesting band to listen to. I really appreciate those guys. Those guys like Bring the Horizon, that whole genre thing right there is really like impressive. They've blended basically like the digital realm and the music realm together.
0: Right.
1: You know, Falling in Reverse and bands like that. Some of the new stuff that's been inspiring to me is like Dark Wave, like Clan of Xymox. That's an older band. It's been around for like 40 plus years. Got to build a relationship with those guys. They're really cool bands. Twin Tribes, those kind of bands. Boot Blacks. I've been listening to different styles. And what that did for me was made me slow down a little bit and think about the vocals. So I've been like really like diving into like great vocals instead of just, let's just sing this commercially. And get my point across so people can hear me. Now I'm actually, I feel like I'm a better singer today than I ever was.
0: Right.
1: A year ago, like just in terms of like where it's going, my control and the tonalities that I'm really pushing.
0: Right.
1: So.
0: Well, that's all you can do.
1: This is like the first breaking song with the new approach of vocals for me.
0: I mean, that's all you can do is keep practicing and get your voice seasoned and, you know, hit that plateau where you want to be.
1: Yeah.
0: So, you guys have any? Does Oblivia have any shows coming up?
1: Absolutely, we got some shows coming up. Rich has got me booked somewhere June 14th. I wish I knew where it's at. I'll have to post it. Whatever the show that we're talking about, because look, I'm like, I know we got shows. So June 14th, we got a show coming up. We're going to be in the Cincinnati area.
0: Okay.
1: We're going to be with Gods of Monsters and Memphis Rundown. So we're going to be doing another band as well. I just don't know the names. I don't know the venue names, so that's what I'm going to have to post.
0: Right.
1: Then we got another show coming up actually at the end of this month. Where are we? I'm trying to think where we're going to be at. It's a May 30th show. Somewhere south. I don't know.
0: Somewhere south.
1: I'll let you know. My bass player is in charge of posting these things for us.
0: Right.
1: Big shout out to my bass player, Ben Ten. He's got a nickname. I'm not going to say it on radio to keep our names separate, but he's awesome. We need to get those show dates up. So that way I can pull. I can't. You know, I would actually, if I had my phone in my hand, but I'm using it right now.
0: Right.
1: I would actually look up the dates. Oh, we're here. Da, da, da. We're doing a song. I know we're doing a show with Convey the Signs. That's right, Convey the Signs. And then another band. It's the May 30th or May 31st. I got to look on my phone.
0: Okay. That's fine.
1: Yeah, I don't. Can I look on the phone and give you the proper date or no?
0: That's all right. I'll give it with Rich.
1: Oh, no problem. So we're doing a show with those guys. They're on Iron Gate Records. I'm on Iron Gate Records, and I'm also on Bongo Boy Records. They went together and merged with me as an artist because I've been with Bongo Boy Records for since 2019. So, and I really thank you guys. Thanks, Monique, for helping with all the articles and things like that you've done for us. Thanks for giving us good advice and putting us in the right direction. We appreciate that. And then I want to give a shout out to Iron Gate too. Thank you for taking us on. We're like probably your weird project that does a little different stuff. So thanks for having this eccentric type rock band, if you will. I feel more like we're like a goth rock, hard rock band kind of thing, not like mainstream, but it is commercial sounding at times. But we were not after the commercial sound. We're actually after you guys being able to understand what we're trying to convey to you. So Immoral, the album that is released, that is about living life. That is about finding yourself. And that is about you're going through things and you're going to go through things. And it's just a matter of time. And then how do you get through it at the other side? So that's why it stands for Immoral. Because when you get to the other side and you're there and you're standing, like, I made it through all of this. And as a trooper and honorable as I can as a person. So that's what it's about, man.
0: Where can fans find your music at?
1: Well, you can start by oblivea.com, and that'll get you to our stream of links.
0: Okay.
1: Then you want to go to Google and you just Google the name OBLIVEA. Right. You'll see a ton of stuff. We're on Spotify. We're on Apple iTunes. I think we're on all the formats, actually.
0: Right.
1: The YouTube format for music and things of that nature. Amazon Music. I'm pretty much all the stores, 167 stores throughout the world digitally. You can find us. Bandcamp. Bandcamp released the one song that's going to be off the Awakened album, the Awakened album, and that one says no. It's called No More Forever. It charted over in Australia, and so that did really well. But that's the only place you can find that song is to purchase is right there through that, and the money goes towards the Ukraine, so we want to help out with that.
0: Okay,
1: so
0: very cool.
1: You gotta do that download. That's why we're doing that. We'll give that to help out for the families.
0: Right.
1: You know what I'm saying? You know, everybody's helping out the troops and stuff, and you know. I feel bad for the whole world because there's so many wars popping off. If I can say anything positive at all, I think stand together for truth. And that's what the difference.
0: Right. You have any last words for up and coming artists?
1: Absolutely. I would say that it's a lot of hard work. When you make a choice, when I was in school, in high school, I made a decision not to go to college because I wanted to do music. Because I started out very young and that's what I want and what I will do. And this is what I'm still doing, you know. But what I'm going to say to you guys is, you know, you have to realize the choices that you make now will affect your life later. And you want to make sure that those are the choices that are sound for you as an artist, because you want to make sure you give everything. You want to give 120% into your music. And if you're not willing to do that and go that extra mile, it's not going to be as effective for you. So just realize there's some work involved, but there's also fun. And keep it fun. If you can't keep it fun, it's no good. You don't want to be like, it's a business. No, you can't. Hi, this is Ben Kyle from Oblivia, and check out Metal Shop 101, the best station out there. Doc Rock, you rock it out, my friend. Thanks for having us.

And there you have it, Benjamin Kyle with the band Oblivia. And it was great to sit down and talk with him. We talked for a while off the air, and really interesting guy, man. He's got a lot going on, so very cool stuff. So anyways, I got a few more tracks for you. It's gonna be time for me to get on out of here. I got some Woodhawk coming up with their new single Relapser. I got Veer with Pet Cemetery, their cover version of the Ramones, and Thorns coming out of Cincinnati, Ohio, with their latest single Muzzle. So with that being said, keep them horns up, keep that head banging, wear that battle jacket proudly, crank that volume to 11, rip the knob off, do whatever it is you got to do to annoy your neighbors, but keep it metal. Here's Woodhawk, Relapser.

Hey, kids, that bell can only mean one thing. 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Keep your dreams close. 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Bye.

0: fly?
1: Launch control, this is Houston. We are go for launch.
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Here comes the wildest bunch of back-clawing, blood-lusting, shine-drinking, pill-taking, pot-smoking, crip-taking, law-breaking, bootlegging, cop-killing, fast-living characters you've ever seen.

0: It's hillbilly hookers and hot-headed truckers coming your way in Redneck County, where the sheriff is meaner than a junkyard dog.
1: Boy, when I get my hands on your, I'm gonna put it under the jail.
0: White lightning, wild women, and a couple of good old boys who got a plan to stick it to the man. They're boozing, brawling, and blasting their way across Redneck County with Alex Karras as Smokey. Redneck County, rated PG. Y'all ain't seen nothing yet.
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1: With a figure like you got?
0: What's wrong with my figure anyway?
1: Nothing if you'll get it all together. I like the girl in hot pants.
2: Hot pants, hot pants, hot pants.
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0: Honey, come help me get these hot pants on.
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The first place I headed for was this bar in this here town. 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

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Well, the gears and the bolts and the bearings flew, and we slid down the road for a mile or two sideways. 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I flagged down Cooner in his pickup truck, and I told him I'd give him a couple of bucks if he'd help me get that kid to where I could cut off that shaggy hair. Gonna take it off, give him a GI cut. We threw him in the middle and we locked both doors. He swore someday he's gonna even the score. Started kicking the dash and he broke off the lighter. Well, I knew right then that kid was a fighter. He's mean. I didn't know he was so tough. Well, he bit my finger like an ice cream blender, and he grabbed them truck keys and threw them out the window. Wasn't the steering wheel locked and the front end froze. We slid down the road on the pickup's nose. The Cooner screaming, "My's a ship." We finally got it to running again, and I'd already clued the barber in. He had handcuffs on the sides of them chairs. He's standing there waiting with the sheep and shears. Gonna do it now, baby. 500 pounds against 102, and he kicked out the window with the heel of his shoe. We put him in the chair and we tied him too, and he was spitting fire. And when I come to, well, I was in the chair and I was spitting hair. I was locked in one chair and Cooner in the other, and the barber was standing with his eyes full of lather. He got out of the chair

Just hear him now on that CB. 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He can wrap it around his body like a sarong, make a movie with Dorothy L'Amour called The Road to Mohair for all I care. 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

she was booked as a suspect, she soon became a victim of Jackson County Jail, where the cops make their own laws. Yvette Mimieux, what they did to her was a crime. But her revenge was murder. Jackson County Jail, no place for a lady. Rated R.

0: Autolite and its 98,000 dealers bring you Mr. Peter Lawford in tonight's presentation of
1: Suspense. Tonight, Autolite presents part two of the first detective novel ever written, a tale considered by many to be the greatest ever written. Wilkie Collins' The Moonstone, our star, Mr. Peter Lawford.
0: Hello, Mr. McSorley. Have you got your Thanksgiving bird yet?
2: I got it all right, Harlow, but not for Thanksgiving.
0: What do you mean?
2: Well, I got the bird from my wife because my car battery is a turkey. I forget to fill it with water, and it's cold as a cranberry bog in December.
0: Well, you should have an Autolite Stay Full battery, Mr. McSorley. That's the famous battery that needs water only three times a year in normal car use.
2: Ah, yes, the battery with long and happy life.
0: Right. Fiberglass retaining mats protect the power of every positive plate to reduce shedding and flaking, and give that Autolite Stay Full longer life, as proved by tests conducted according to accepted life cycle standards. 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
0: And remember, from bumper to tail light, you're always right with Autolite.
1: And now, Autolite presents the concluding portion of Wilkie Collins' The Moonstone, starring Mr. Peter Lawford, hoping once again to keep you in suspense.

0: Tell me, Mr. Blake, the diamond that belonged to your uncle?
1: Yes, Sergeant Cuff. His will stated that I was to give it to his niece, Rachel, on her birthday.
0: And you say this moonstone had a curse on it?
1: It has been said, yes. Because it's believed he took it from an idol. An Indian moon god.
0: And those Indian jugglers you saw at the jail, you believe they stole it?
1: Yes. They were in the garden outside the house when the diamond was given to Rachel.
0: But I've shown you our prison records, Mr. Blake. The Indians couldn't have stolen it. They were behind bars all last night. Who else was at the party?
1: Let's see. Rachel, her mother, Lady Julia Verinder, our cousin, Godfrey Ablewhite, Dr. Candy, their family physician.
0: And the servants, what of them?
1: Bettridge, and a new housemaid. Her name, I believe, is Rosanna.
0: All right, Mr. Blake, we'll look into it.
1: Ah,
0: there's the house.
1: As soon as we entered the house, Sergeant Cuff went into Rachel's sitting room, hardly bothering with the cabinet from where the moonstone had been stolen. His eye seemed to be much more taken with the door Rachel had painted and decorated with Cupid the afternoon of her birthday.
0: Well, quite good work. There's a smudge on one of the Cupids. Pity. Anyone know how it happened? Mr. Betteridge?
2: One of the maid's petticoats with all the commotion this morning.
0: Pity. Paint's dry now. Does anyone know which petticoat did it?
1: I don't think any of them, Sergeant. That part of the door was the last to be painted. Couldn't have happened this morning.
0: You're quite sure, Mr. Blake?
1: I watched her finish it. About 4 yesterday afternoon.
0: It would have dried in about 10 hours. About 2 in the morning, then. You may have put something valuable in our hands, Mr. Blake. The smeared petticoat or whatever will bring us to the truth.
1: You think it was worn by the thief?
0: I think it was worn by someone. There's no evidence of thievery as yet, only that the diamond is missing. Mr. Betteridge, would you tell Lady Verinder I'd like 10 minutes of her time, please?
3: Preposterous, Sergeant. All my servants have been with me for years. If I allow you to search their clothes, it means I suspect them. They're as honest as you are.
0: I'm sure they are, Your Ladyship. It's only a question of their help. The women especially. Now, if they knew I was going to inspect the wardrobes of everyone, from Your Ladyship downwards...
3: You're certain this is necessary?
0: Before we can make another step. I've also asked Mr. Betteridge to get me the washing book to account for all the linen in case the article was sent to the washer destroyed, and to ask your daughter for her wardrobe keys.
3: Where will you start?
0: With Mr. Blake here, if he'll consent.
1: Of course.
4: Well, don't forget me, Sergeant. I'm in the next room.
0: Then we'll do you next, Mr. Ablewhite.
4: And when you finish, may I leave for London?
0: Oh, it's a mere formality. You'll all be free to go.
2: Here's the washbook, Sergeant.
0: Thank you, Mr. Betteridge. And Miss Verinder's keys?
2: My young lady refuses to have her wardrobe examined.
1: Betteridge. Was it explained to her?
2: Yes, sir. She started to cry and said, I won't because I won't.
0: Well, you may return the washbook, Mr. Betteridge. Mr. Ablewhite, you may leave at any time.
4: Thank you, Sergeant.
0: That'll be all, Mr. Betteridge.
1: Then you aren't going to search?
0: All or none, sir.
1: But why should Rachel... I don't understand.
0: Pardon my being personal, Mr. Blake. Would it be wrong to say you're in love with Miss Verinder?
1: No, it wouldn't be wrong.
0: Love blinds to a great extent.
1: Look here, are you implying that...
0: Oh, just a moment. Out there in the hall. Out there. Won't you come in?
1: Rosanna.
5: Excuse me. I was looking for Mr. Betteridge. I was told he was here.
0: He just left, my girl.
5: Thank you. Excuse me.
0: Rosanna? Rosanna Spearman, that's it.
1: You know her?
0: I've seen her once before, Mr. Blake, about 5 years ago. In prison. For theft.
1: In prison? Well, there's the answer.
0: Well, it's not the old answer, Mr. Blake. Will you promise to hold your temper?
1: If I see sense in what you say.
0: All right. Tell me, why does Miss Verinder refuse to cooperate, to have her wardrobe examined?
1: Because...
0: Exactly. Because she knows more about the diamond than she's willing to tell. Couple that with Rosanna Spearman, who was a thief. She knows how to raise money and pledge a valuable without question.
1: Now, that is preposterous. Why should Rachel need money?
0: Well, for reasons she doesn't want to discuss. Something that would force her to go to great length. Scandal, if you'll pardon the word, sir.
1: This is the detective's mind, isn't it?
0: Suppose Miss Verinder were to suddenly decide to leave this house, refuse point blank to help, as I think she will.
1: I'm sorry, Sergeant. You don't know her.
0: Ah, it's a dirty little world, Mr. Blake. And I've had a deal of experience. I'll be the first to admit it if I'm wrong. But I don't think I am.
1: The night came on and a heavy, muffled mood of suspicion settled over the house. Rachel stayed locked in her rooms and would speak to no one. The sergeant was wrong about her. He had to be. But I couldn't push the torture of his logic from my mind. I was afraid, deeply afraid of the coming day. The first news that terrible morning was that Rachel was going to leave the house. The colonel's vengeance was working in ways he never dreamed.
0: Miss Verinder, I'd like to say once more that your leaving is a great obstacle to the recovery of your diamond. Now, knowing that, you still intend to leave?
6: I do.
1: Rachel, please, Rachel, you can't.
6: I have nothing to say to you, Mr. Blake. Drive on.
1: I stood there helplessly watching her go. There was nothing left but the truth of Sergeant Cuff's words. A scandal. Some terrible secret she dare not tell. I had to find out if I was going to help. Rosanna. If she had helped Rachel plot the theft, she would also know her secret. I went to the servants' hall, only to find Betteridge and Sergeant Cuff ahead of me.
2: One of the gardeners said he saw her running toward the beach walk.
0: Then there's a hiding place down there, if I'm not mistaken.
1: Hiding place? It's almost all quicksand.
0: The jewel had to be kept somewhere. Possibly the stained article of clothing, too. Miss Verinder's accomplice recovers the diamond to take to her later. Aye. We'd better hurry. Will you join me, Mr. Blake?

0: We raced down the walk to the beach. Rosanna was nowhere in sight. Only her footprints. They led us finally to the very edge of the quicksand. Look as we might, there were no footprints returning. At almost the same moment, the terrible meaning dawned on us both.
1: Did she know there was quicksand?
0: Yes, Sergeant. She knew. First time I saw her was here. She walked into that muck. Deliberately.
1: Ah, Rosanna wasn't the kind to scare, Mr. Blake. She must have had her own good reason.
0: Back at the house, the news of Rosanna's death deepened the unhappy Paul. That afternoon, Sergeant Cuff was dismissed from any further investigation, and Lady Julia left for London to join Rachel. Later, I left the house myself, feeling terribly depressed and useless. I would have given my life to help Rachel. There was no avenue left open. I took ship for the continent the next morning, hoping that time and distance would let me forget. Almost a year was to pass before I returned.

0: Autolite is bringing you Mr. Peter Lawford in Wilkie Collins' The Moonstone. 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
1: Well, hello. Now I can eat turkey instead of crow on a Thursday.
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0: And now, Autolite brings back to our Hollywood soundstage Mr. Peter Lawford in Elliot Lewis's production of the concluding act of Wilkie Collins' The Moonstone, a tale well calculated to keep you in suspense.

0: I returned to London in June 1849. I was informed of all that had happened in the year that I'd been away by the family lawyer, Mr. Brough. Rachel's mother had died some months ago, and Rachel had been engaged to marry Godfrey Ablewhite.
1: He broke off, of course, right after Lady Verinder died. Seems he was only interested in Rachel's money.
0: Where is Rachel, Mr. Brough?
1: Here in London, living with the guardian appointed by her mother.
0: Has she ever spoken of me?
1: Not once, to my knowledge. As for the Moonstone, we've all respected her silence on that.
0: Why does she resent me, Mr. Brough?
1: I think it was your attempt to help in an affair she once kept secret, whatever her reason.
0: I just can't believe that Rachel stole her own diamond. I'm going to find out who did.
1: I won't presume to stop you, but how will you go about it?
0: I'll start where it all took place. The house in Yorkshire.
2: By the Lord Harry, Mr. Franklin, it's good to see you. It hasn't been very happy here since you...
0: I know, Betteridge. That's why I'm back.
2: The Moonstone, sir? Don't you think you should leave a sleeping dog lay, sir? Suppose you find Miss Rachel had...
0: It won't make me stop loving.

0: covered with seaweed. And attached to the rock is a chain which drops into the quicksand. Pull up the chain.
1: There's the ugly place. Tide's almost out.
0: Well, there's only one rock ledge.
1: You go ahead, sir. Note said do it alone. That's her grave, too. I'd like to humor her.
0: I went onto the rock ledge. The last surge of the sea fell away, and I walked out gingerly on the edge of the quicksand. Getting down on all fours, I felt under the glistening seaweed. After a moment, my hand touched the rusty links of a chain. It came up easily. Attached to the end was a rusted metal box. I forced it open. It was filled with a white cloth, on top of which was another letter bearing my name. I carried it all to the dry beach and

0: Find the smeared article of clothing, and you will know who took the diamond. I looked to see if it was marked with the owner's name. Finding the mark, I read Franklin Blake. My own name. I looked again. My own name, plainly marked with my own name. The next thing I remember was being back in Bettridge's room with a drink of whiskey in my hand.
1: One thing for sure, that nightgown's a liar, a pure liar.
0: It's my nightgown, Bettridge. I couldn't have taken the diamond, but it's my nightgown.
1: Then it's foul play. That's how I read it.
2: What about Rosanna's letter, sir?
0: Yes. Sir, I have a confession. A confession of my own misery in three words. I love you. Me? What does she mean?
1: That's what the servants believe, sir. They used to see her mooning at you, puttering around your room every chance she could.
0: Yes, I remember. But it never entered my mind.
1: What more does she say?
0: I will be dead and gone.
3: The morning the moonstone was stolen, I went to do my work in your room. Your nightgown lay across your bed, and I saw the stain of paint. I hate Miss Rachel because you love her. It was hard to believe you had stolen her diamond. I had once been a thief and been in prison for it. The nightgown is my only bond with you. I could have helped you, but I dared not speak outright, fearing your anger that I knew your secret. Miss Rachel has left. You will soon be leaving, too. I know there is no chance you're ever returning my love, but I will keep your secret. I go now to the shivering sands which have always drawn me. Remember me kindly. Rosanna Spearman.
0: I was at a complete loss. My search for the thief had led directly to myself. So now Rachel's attitude was no longer a mystery. She had left because she believed I had stolen the diamond. I went back to London and told Mr. Brough everything.
4: I suggest you do something for me, Mr. Blake.
0: What's that, sir?
4: I received a letter this morning from Dr. Kendi. He was at the birthday party the night the diamond was stolen, if you remember. Driving home from the party that night, he nearly caught his death in the rain. He's been ill ever since. His letter suggests he has something of great importance to discuss with you. Will you please go see him?
5: Good of you to come out of your way to see me, Mr. Blake.
0: Thank you, Doctor. You're looking well.
5: I'd like to apologize to you, Mr. Blake.
0: Apologize, sir?
5: The night of Miss Verinder's party, you and I sat next to each other. There was some joking about the diamond, do you recall?
0: Well, not distinctly, no, sir. Just something unpleasant.
5: I told you I suspected you hadn't been sleeping well, and to let me give you a course in medicine.
0: I don't think I had been sleeping well.
5: I decided to prove my medicine to you. If I could give you a good night's sleep without you knowing it...
0: What?
5: I was going to come back the next day and ask you how you slept. You would have said, fine, and without medicine. And I was going to say, ah, but you did have medicine, sir.
0: Dr. Kendi, did you give me something that night?

0: It was a dose of laudanum, part of the opium family, in your nightcap. I hope you'll accept my apology. Mr. Blake?
1: But if I took the diamond, what did I do with it?
0: I feel I owe you all the help I can give. Are you willing to try an experiment?
1: I'd do anything, Doctor.
0: There's a chance that under the right conditions, taking a similar dose of laudanum, you might repeat exactly what you did the night of the birthday. You might very well have hidden the diamond somewhere in the house. With witnesses to watch, it would prove your innocence.
1: Yes, but it would have to be done at the Verinder house.
0: Well, I'll write to Miss Rachel, with your permission, telling her everything. I'm sure she wants your innocence proved as much as you yourself.
1: It was a very nervous time for me, waiting for Rachel's answer. With great relief, her letter came saying she accepted Dr. Candy's explanation. The house was at our disposal, and she wished us all success for the experiment. I wrote Mr. Brough, asking him to be one of the witnesses. Then Dr. Candy and I left for the Verinder house.
0: Ready, Mr. Blake?
1: Of course, Doctor. Get on with it.
2: You want my opinion? The whole thing is humbug.
1: All right, Mr. Brough, we have your opinion.
0: 40 minims laudanum in weak brandy and soda. You're witnessing, Mr. Brough?
2: I'm witnessing.
0: Drink it, Mr. Blake.
2: Waste of time.
0: Now, Mr. Blake, you may retire to your bed.
2: How long before this is supposed to work?
0: Not before midnight.
2: Look. It's moving.
3: Moonstone. Indian devils. In the house. Kill Rachel.
2: He's getting up.
3: Huh? In that cabinet. No lock on it. He'll take it.
2: He's going out of the room.
0: Take off your boots. Come on.
2: Went right to the cabinet. Amazing.
0: There's a piece of crystal to simulate the diamond in the drawer. There, he's found it.
2: Doesn't look like he knows what to do. He dropped it. Going over to that sofa.
0: He couldn't have done that before. The sedative effect is coming on. He slumped on the couch.
2: It's all over. Let him sleep there.
1: When I awoke the next morning, they told me what I had done. I proved only that Dr. Candy's joke was caused by my unconscious behavior. But now, and what had happened afterwards was still a mystery. We had come to another blank wall. It was a month later. An item in the newspaper caught my eye. Some East Indian jugglers had been in a fight in a tavern in one of the lowest parts of London. One of them had been stabbed. The others had escaped. Almost at the same moment, I received an urgent message from Mr. Brough to meet him at the Wheel of Fortune, the tavern mentioned in the news dispatch.
2: Up these stairs, Mr. Blake, quickly.
1: What is it, Mr. Brough?
2: In this room here.
1: Good Lord.
2: It's almost done for, poor beggar.
1: On the bed lay a man dressed in sailor clothes. On the floor next to him was a small wooden box, open and empty. The box that had held the moonstone. I looked down at the man's face. There was a brown mark beneath on the bedsheet. I saw that his dark skin was only stained. I looked hard. Beneath the stain and the heavy growth of beard was the face of Godfrey Ablewhite.
4: Hello. cousin.
3: Godfrey.
4: Surprised, cousin.
3: Godfrey, you took the diamond.
4: Oh, good joke. Saw you come out of Rachel's sitting room. You dropped it. I picked it up.
3: And you kept it?
4: I like money. Better reason. Those Indians have been after me for a year. Thought I could fool them. Didn't, did I? Moonstone. Fascinating jewel. Exquisite. Almost worth your life.

was some months later that a small news item appeared on an inner page of the Times. It stated that the worshippers of an ancient four-handed moon god were rejoicing over the return of a fabulous yellow diamond to a recess in their idol's forehead. It was a small item. I doubt if many people read it.

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0: Next week, it will be our pleasure to present the first radio adaptation of one of the most amazing human documents ever written. The personal diary of Emily Wooldridge, called The Wreck of the Maid of Athens. Our star, the First Lady of Suspense, Miss Agnes Moorehead. That's next week on Suspense. Suspense is produced and directed by Elliot Lewis, with music composed by Lucian Morowick and conducted by Wilbur Hatch. Wilkie Collins' The Moonstone was adapted for Suspense by Richard Chandley. Featured in tonight's cast were Betty Harford, Ellen Morgan, Norma Varden, William Johnstone, Ben Wright, Herb Butterfield, Eric Snowden, and Alistair Duncan.
1: Peter Lawford will soon be seen co-starring in the Columbia picture It Should Happen to You.
0: And remember, next week, Miss Agnes Moorehead in The Wreck of the Maid of Athens.
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0: From PR News in Washington, I'm sometimes in the Penn State locker rooms.
1: Lawyers say PR News abused him.
0: PR is likely to blame for that attack on a popular PR reporter.
2: PR News claimed they attacked because people engage in immoral activities.
0: PR is bad. At last check on Wall Street, 57-13. Federal safety regulators say they're investigating more than a million complaints about PR News from Washington. UN envoy Kofi Annan says he wants bloodshed. The former UN Secretary General was saying he wants bloodshed next week. The National Highway Traffic Safety Administration rolled to a 121-106 win over PR News in Washington.
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0: But let's leave things of this world behind and walk now down the path of Bob for this brief minute of slack from the Church of the Subgenius.
1: And so, once again, we find this deep-rooted contradiction within the Word of God, who he himself has said, I am everything, but yet everything is me. And by this very self-same contradiction, we know that we do have some measure of free will, yes, free choice, and it's up to us to decide whether we're going to sin in the ways that God wants us to, or if we're going to sin against God. But yet, since he is everything and everything is him, or her, it, or everything, one could say, well, everything is everything, so a sin might as well be a good deed. Helping a little old lady across the street might be a sin if everything is everything. Now, this is an acid heads sort of mode of thinking, and I don't think anybody wants to go along with such a vague and, to say the least, fluid philosophy, because we have to have some sort of standard reference for goodness or evilness. Well, we gotta zero our meter on something. So why not let that something be Bob, friend? Let there be slack.

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2: Now before we proceed with our cult schizophrenic scatolographic metagalactic primality induction seminar this evening, I would just like to take this opportunity to state briefly and for the record that my fellow doctors for Bob and myself are members in good standing of a church. But not just any church, but the church to which we belong just happens to be, beyond a shadow of a doubt, the world's only bogus true religion.

this as none other than Jehovah One, alien space god of wrath from some corporate sin galaxy, and his stark fist of removal. Amen. Now, many of you here tonight, I'm sure, view the Church of the Subgenius as a bit, demonic.

0: another sub-genius I'd like to mention tonight is perhaps the most important rule of all. Final rule of the Church of the Sub-Genius. The ultimate rule of the Church of the Sub-Genius is fuck them if they can't take a joke. Can I get a fuck them?
1: Fuck them!
0: Can I get another fuck them?
1: Fuck them!
0: Can I get a fuck them if they can't take a joke?
1: Fuck them if they can't take a joke!
0: Thank you, children! Praise Bob! Help me, somebody!
1: Fuck them even if they can take a joke!
2: So,

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0: watch two girls making it. 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
1: It's indeed an auspicious occasion. 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

0: 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I'm Robert Wisdom, and you've been listening to the American Music Party.
1: Praise Robert!
0: And now, if you'll excuse me,
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4: Create diversity of the forms. Open to my words. 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

Wanderers, you that move the heart in fur and scale, I join with you, you that sing bright and subtle, making shapes that my throat cannot tell. 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

0: I make a blood pact with you. 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
1: Everything's going fine. No trouble. Just get set and get going. Amen. Recording. Everything's going fine. No trouble. 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Amen. Recording. Everything's going fine. No trouble. Just get set and get going. Amen. Recording. Everything's going fine. No trouble.

0: Bob? Bob?
1: The message is now part of and registered in your subconscious mind. Every time you say, see, hear, or think,
0: Bob,
1: that's your key phrase. It will trigger the entire message without your being aware of it.
2: We are controlling transmission. We will control the horizontal. We will control the vertical.
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2: 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As it will be shown, it is well within the restrictions of the television code, which is even more restrictive and stringent in many areas than the industry code. We are sensitive to the concerns which prompted your letter and assure you that this network will continue to adhere to the high standards we have maintained throughout the years. Thank you. You are about to participate in a great adventure. You are about to experience the awe and mystery which reaches from the inner mind to
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14: Welcome, dear friends, to the Subgenius Radio Ministry Hour of Slack. Ah, yes, it's so good to be back on the air to deliver at least some slight modicum of that ethereal and elusive slack. Oh, friends, it's been a long week for me. I've just spent the last 17 hours saving old, cool-looking, wizened Chinese peasant faces from the cutting room floor. But that's all over with now, friends, and it's Hour of Slack number 47, just before the pledge drive. Yes, next time you hear from us, we'll be screaming for money. And friends, you better be ready to give. Be ready to give. Give to the Soul Oldies show coming up next. And then give to the next show after that. Give and give and give. And KNON will be so glad to take and take and take. And to, in once again, deliver the goods to you for another few months. Oh, yes, dear friends. Praise God. Well, so this is once again not the promised and long-awaited Subgenius Anti-Drug Hour of Slack, but I just couldn't get it together to do a theme show tonight. I had to indulge my own slack, dear friends. So instead, we're gonna reach out and try to save us some souls the best way we know how on a moment's notice. We'll have the Subgenius Weird News coming up pretty soon. So, praise God.

0: but nothing too intense with a lot of responsibility.
1: The coup de grace administered by Satan himself. Joe had a heart attack with my thumb on the trigger. At that very moment, Jesus just rushed right into my room. What happened, Jim? But the light was so bright, you know, 12-gauge shotgun, and I stuck the barrel in my mouth. The coup de grace administered by Satan himself. Joe had a heart attack with my thumb on the trigger. At that very moment, Jesus just rushed right into my room. What happened, Jim? But the light was so bright, you know, 12-gauge shotgun, and I stuck the barrel in my mouth. The coup de grace administered by Satan himself. Joe had a heart attack with my thumb on the trigger. At that very moment, Jesus just rushed right into my room. What happened, Jim? But the light was so bright, you know, 12-gauge shotgun, and I stuck the barrel in my mouth. The coup de grace administered by Satan himself. Joe had a heart attack with my thumb on the trigger. At that very moment, Jesus just rushed right into my room. What happened, Jim? But the light was so bright, you know.

0: Yes, callers, you're his name all has been airbrushed. Wrong.
1: We need a sludge, a not slack. Sludge. Yes, well, there's going to be sludge on this earth in a high abundance for anybody who what needs it. Behind but, sorry, some of that caller slack is there for a few.
2: Yes, there are lots of quiet parts on this show. Sometimes for good reason. You will be able to puff up like a puffball between the secret messages hidden inside the quiet.

0: Sure, yeah. And is now running all the way down this little air wire.
1: Master of the Stoogely Arts. Perform the salute.
2: No, I want to be a
0: never know when you're here or not on this show, because
2: I'm trying hard.
0: Just a few dugs, sprinkle a few berries.
1: That's the problem. You're trying.
0: I'm sorry, Nate.
2: Oh, really?
1: All you have to do...
2: That was the voice of God.
1: All you have to do is sell us your soul, and we will give you that tractor.
2: Do I have a soul?
1: I'm
2: not sure if I do.
1: Most people have two of them. But in most people, they're inactive.
3: Sometimes they fight for sprays.
4: I've got eight souls.
3: Let's go into outer space and put a brace on.
1: His feet hurt so much, he just
4: I had a friend that had 666 souls.
1: Oh, yes.
3: Boy,
1: imagine
3: that.
1: Imagine
3: trying to fit all those together into one single brain, but by golly.
5: All right, ladies and gentlemen, this song introduces a new genre in country and western music. Gospel. It's gospel music for people who know they're going to hell anyway. It's a little thing called Legs of Fire.
6: This is Doctors for Bob.
5: Okay. Well, I thought I could get away. We'll saunter on our wedding day. Preacher man said, boy, better put away your saw. But I said, I don't cotton to no God's county law. But that saw was stolen, at least that's what they said. So I wrapped up in asbestos from my waist up to my head. I wrapped up in asbestos that I got from Greg's. I only wish I had enough to cover up my legs. Oh, I've been sinning, but I ain't no liar. I'm burning, got legs of fire. Oh, my head's dry and cool, so's my arms and tool. My torso, even more so, but I ain't no liar. Now I'm burning, got legs of fire. Well, I was selling heroin at the elementary school. Preacher man said, boy, you know that isn't cool. The good Lord come to me, said my time was up. When I asked why God, he said, because that horse was cut. Well, they were shooting up in the bathroom. Yes, you know it's true. But they were not getting off, and why my soul is through. Oh, I've been sinning, but I ain't no liar. Now I'm burning. Got legs of fire. Oh, my brain ain't in no flame, and my shoulder ain't in pain. But my toes need a hose. But I ain't no liar. Now I'm burning. Got legs of fire. Well, I was stealing cars for God to try to get in well. But when my judgment came, he said, you'll have to go to hell. It's true I gave my son, he said, to pay for all your sins. But when you brought me that limo, Janer, the door was dented in. Oh, I've been sinning, but I ain't no liar. Now I'm burning, got legs of fire. Oh, my head ain't on the line, and my arm is doing fine. But my knees are crying, please. But I ain't no liar. Now I'm burning. Got legs of fire. Well, I was bashing Grandma's head with a railroad tie. Good Lord come to me and said, why did you lie? When I said, why lie, God, he said, you must confess. That ain't your Grandma's head at all. It's just a bloody mess. Oh, I've been sinning, but I ain't no liar. Now I'm burning. Got legs.

Well, dear friends, why, that's my cue to junk that one out. And, well, let's do some of this. This, this is something I've been wanting to do on the show for a long time.

0: Let's read the 4TN news. Folks, you get a little background here. Listen to that slack. No, that's not slack. But, you know, when you can't get real slack, false slack is better than nothing, right? Friends, this station's been running on false slack for a while. You're going to have to give them some of that real green slack out of your pocket. Dig me, baby, when time comes, because you owe it. We're going to have to do a show about guilt. That's what our pledge drive show should be. It should be the guilt show. It's the way the other churches do it. Anyway, dear friends, these are all news items from the 4TN Times, the Journal of Strange Phenomena, done by a group of latent and declared sub-genii in England, London, England. But the first one here actually is from the Dallas Morning News. $50,000 in coins kills guard. Yes, this was a guy who guards money, friends, riding in the back of an armored truck, was killed by a load of $50,000 in quarters that crushed him when he slammed on the brakes to avoid a swerving car. So, 100 boxes of quarters weighing 2,000 pounds toppled onto this poor guy, Hrand Erakelian. He was, what a way to go, friends, killed by that which he thought might give him freedom, and which I could use some of myself. Here's another one. The luck runs out for the human lightning rod. Now, you folks remember Roy Cleveland Sullivan, I'm sure, the retired forest ranger of Waynesboro, Virginia, who's listed in the Guinness Book of World Records because he survived being struck by lightning 7 times. And in 1983, at the age of 71, he succeeded by his own hand where Jupiter's bolts had failed. He shot himself and was finally earthed. Grounded, folks. And during his 36 years, he got to be a celebrity for his affinity for the mighty electrical fluid. In 1942, he lost a big toenail to lightning, and in 1969, his eyebrows were blown off. His left shoulder was seared in 1970, and his hair set on fire in 1972, after which he always carried a few gallons of water in a can in his car. The amazing thing about this guy was that he once remarked that he could see the lightning traveling towards him. Ooh, scary. So watch out there. And the Ministry of Agriculture official in England warned of a new breed of super rat, which is spreading across Hampshire about 3 miles a year. It is immune to conventional poisons and breeds fast. One pair of these mutant rats can produce 200 young a year. So my friends, Bob predicted all this stuff. Every one of these things was predicted by Bob. Look to Dateline for dominance. Look to the prescriptures, friends, if you're doubters, if you're going to be doubters. All right, let's see what else we have here. Brains. Who needs them? A scenario for Eraserhead 2 is played out in Columbus, Ohio, when Dale Elder, 22, walked into the police station where Officer Dan Canada was manning the information desk. In response to Canada's query, Elder said, "Yeah, I need an x-ray. I want to make sure I have a brain. They took me brain," quote unquote. Then Elder reached up to his forehead and began tugging at a thin wire protruding from it. Blood started to trickle down his forehead, Canada said. "At first, I thought he was pulling his hair. Then I realized it was a wire, and I yelled, 'Hey, Sergeant!'" Elder had pulled about 3 inches of wire out of his skull before the officers handcuffed him. They took him to the hospital, where doctors removed the remainder of the wire. Elder said he had drilled a hole in his head and slid the wire inside to check if he had a brain. He felt no pain throughout the adventure, friends. Now, some of you amateur sub-geniuses out there keep trying to open your third eye or your third nostril with, this trepanation techniques with a power drill. And, you know, those of you who do that, I believe, have probably lost your marbles before you ever picked up that drill. In the central Philippines, a 15-year-old boy of the Mangyan tribe, about 100 miles south of Manila, was swallowed whole by a python he disturbed while searching a cave. Other tribesmen managed to kill the snake and cut it open, but the boy was dead when found. That calls for a different piece of music, friends, I'm afraid. Let me dig about. Oh, this ought to be suitably mysterious. Oh, yeah. Just fine. We can plunge down further into the depths of horror. Here, the new monkey girl. A new wild girl, about 8 years old, was discovered in Sierra Leone, and her name has been given the name Baby Hospital. Doctors say she's more animal than human, seemingly brought up by apes or monkeys. Now, obviously, friends, this is, you see, these humanistic, normal scientists, they can't recognize a Yeti. They prefer not to believe that some humans may be descended from the so-called abominable snowman. Her hands and arms are remarkably strong. She walks on all fours. She eats from her food bowl with her head down instead of using her hand. And this is the part that proves that she's one of us, friends. She has resisted attempts to, quote, civilize her, unquote, and spends most of her time crying and looking longingly towards the jungle. And related to that, here's some news from our friends in China. They're so convinced, the Chinese scientists are so convinced of the existence of ape-like wild men in the Xinongjia region of Hubei province that a portion of a national park has been designated a special reserve for these Bigfoot creatures. And they have done tons of expeditions out there, and they said evidence indicated the creature, which seems active in 13 of China's 29 provinces, when fully grown, is more than 8 feet tall and weighs about 550 pounds. And those of you who've done your homework would know that these creatures also smell terrible. There's also stories in here about, this is the Fortean Times. You can write, I don't want to give their address over the air because it's really long, but you can write for information from the Church of the Subgenius, and we'll tell you their address. It's a magazine you can subscribe to. It comes out quite a bit. There's an incident in here about a 15-year-old boy in England who drove a car 7 miles in his sleep. Plague hamsters, which have gotten loose, they were injected with a virus and were missing for 2 weeks from a New Haven, Connecticut. This was a virus which affects the human nervous system with invariably fatal results. And yet these scientists said there is no cause for alarm. So, how these creatures teleported out of the laboratory is another thing entirely. But, well, we'll get back to the tapes here. There's amazing stories in here about all the awful things that people do to each other. Oh, here's a religious one. This is the last one I'll read. The 62-year-old Pentecostal preacher was about to baptize a boy in front of a congregation in Stockholm. Pentecostal baptism is by total immersion, friends, and Swedish fonts are electrically heated. The preacher, standing in water up to his waist, was handed a microphone and was electrocuted. Friends, that's why we don't do full immersion in the Subgenius Church. We do pill immersion. Let's hear from Sister Chris with the Subgenius Show in East Orange, New Jersey.
1: Doomsday. Doomsday. Doomsday, UFOs and the Space Brothers want you to survive. 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
2: Doomsday.
1: One night, he was awakened by the hum of a high-voltage electrical transformer. It sounded as though it was right in his room. He got up to investigate. Searching out the noise, he found a neon sign in his fridge flashing the words, "Oral gratification," in vivid pink letters. Something turned green behind him. He spun and saw another sign had sprouted out of his wall. Suddenly, neon signs began popping up everywhere he looked. He didn't know what to do, so he went back to bed, and the humming of all the transformers kept him awake. not to mention the bright flashing light. Sometime later, a fuse blew, and he gratefully fell asleep.
3: Hello?
1: Doomsday.
3: Doomsday.
1: The UFOs and the Space Brothers want you to survive.

0: was afraid to leave the apartment without the cool uniform of distinction worn by all the other mutants. A heavy gauge, polyurethane wetsuit-like trousers require the body to ship like a sack of potatoes. Burlap and fiberglass layers form the tunic.
1: It's an alien problem.
2: Oh, I've never seen one.
1: You know, the visits from aliens need not be a painful item. It can be quite an exciting time. I don't personally have any desire to have it. It's like meeting Bob. I don't want to do it. I just need to...
3: They'll be coming up also. Oh.
4: He's checking her for her foot gland.
3: Oh, my. I can't watch this. Punch up 5 for me, please. Thanks.
4: Yeah, boy, thanks.
3: My video is a little bit strange. We're going to go right now to another song by Glass Madness on here on live tape in the studio.
5: What you gonna sing about at 5 o'clock in the morning?
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5: Talking about Bob Dobbs in the church, everything in a whole big mess on the floor.
7: Just like a disorganized first church, the disorganized mess on the floor.
5: You're a little intimidated.
8: Or joining any kind of church. You can call a church anything you want.
1: Foundation or a club or a... Just
8: we call it
1: to look at.
8: Church of the fill in the blank.
1: Bob Dobbs is
8: tonight
1: the biggest blank to fill in you'll ever see, and that's all it is.
8: Friends and neighbors out there listening tonight, we hope that you're putting your hands on the radio and getting the full impact of this message is coming down to you.
1: Face it, the very fact of your eyes moving across the page at this very moment as you try to read your radio is inevitably and subatomically decreed.
8: Your brain
1: you
8: is working without
1: into
8: your
1: the
8: control.
1: Machinations of a cosmic puppeteer who works your strings so skillfully you never knew they were there until now.
8: Feels good, doesn't it?
9: Oh, it feels so very good when I've got the strings pulled tight. Oh!
1: But we can show you where the strings are attached and how to sync up with the puppeteer. Will this say life after death, reincarnality, psychic powers, immortality, invisibility, nirvana, communications with higher intelligence, slack, so on.
10: It only takes a few seconds to stare at the fabulous mystic diagram on the back of the Book of the Subgenius, but once you
11: copyright
10: stare,
11: Palmer Readings,
10: you will be transformed into another world.
11: Yes, Jehovah One has yet two other books that are coming out.
10: And
11: a movie.
10: Two heads.
11: They'll sometimes pelt the earth with strangeness. His angels are eons of the green energy art demons. Yes, the art demons scribble stuff all over the pages and spread it all over the airwaves and media waves.
10: But we must do more. We need money for ammo, coaching, housing, and surgery for the gifted young and old ministers who have sworn to protect America against the conspiracy machine throughout the 1980s.
11: Yes, that was Nomoji the Malaysian telling you about the short-term effects of membership in the church or foundation of the subgenius.
12: Thank you, Sahib, and I would also like to say, buy the Book of the Subgenius from McGraw-Hill.
11: Yes, 10 times his normal size.
13: No, don't do that. Don't do that, friends. It's 10 times its normal size. It won't fit into your living room. It won't fit on your coffee table anymore. It's too big. Listen, don't do that, but write the check to KNON. And not yet. Do that, you know, for the next show or next week on the Hour of Slack. Because we're going to need it, friends. We're going to, in order to prove that anybody listens, we're going to need your support. You're not just visible, but, palpable support in the form of ounces worth of dollar bills, maybe even pounds of them. Speaking of callers there, I wish I could put calls on the air, but we can't do that until we get like a 7-second delay because, and the reason for that is we can't trust subgenius callers to speak in under conspiracy restraints. They just won't, leave those taboo danger power words, so we can't do calls, but I got one a minute ago that I really would have, there are two a minute ago I would have loved to have put on. One was from an artificial intelligence, and the other, which was probably a lot more so than the natural organic one that also called, which was with the question, what are you guys trying to do? I said, well, we're trying. This is the Church of the Subgenius. Everybody knows that. We're trying to save or destroy the minds or souls and or souls of the listeners. He says trying to save or destroy, save minds. I said save or destroy. So he said, well, aren't you trying? Don't you want people to listen? I said, well, some people, you know, not you necessarily. And so I don't know. I guess some of this music just, and the sound effects, see, they can't see. They can't drive down Central Expressway and listen with their windows open and their air conditioner off and feel that grit from the highway and that noise and consider it music. They just don't consider. So I don't know. I guess, you know, it takes all kinds. Certainly takes all kinds. Where would we be without the normals, dear friends? Where would we sub-genii be without the normals? I mean, we'd probably be a lot better off, admittedly. But, you know, who would do all that stuff that normals? I mean, it would be a world of chaos. It would be slack, but at the same time, it'd be almost like too much. You know, but as Bob said, too much is always better than not enough. And that reminds me of the too much that you need to, I mean, you think $30 next week when we do the pledge drive is going to be too much. But friends, that ain't, you know, at $30, that'll help. It'll help. It might, you know, I don't know. This is the Rainmakers. I always play something commercial. One commercial song. This is a song about the before life, friends. This is by the Rainmakers. It's a cassette you can buy at the store, and it's about the afterlife, or the before life, as we call it, which will be followed up by...

0: Missouri.
1: Yeah, that's it.
0: We've surfed the Mississippi several hundred times, and
2: I got on the back on this boat behind the barge and surfed all the way down to New Orleans.
1: You? Oh, really?
2: Yeah.
1: Yeah. What? Well, I don't want to get too far away from the subject, friends. Once again, if you just tuned in, we have with us in the studio here on the Hour of Slack, KNON 90.9 in Dallas, Texas, FM, as our guest, the fantabulous Swinging Love Corpses, dear friends. This is also known in some incarnations as the Cups. Here in the studio live, dear friends, Dr. Philo Drummond and Dr. Sphinx Drummond, two of the three guiding tools of Wotan, who keep this incredible band. And I know that you can't believe that we've got the Swinging Love Corpses here on KNON on this station. I want you to know that none of the other stations could get these guys. They couldn't get past the agent's secretary, friends. But the Swinging Love Corpses are here because they did it. They're doing it for Bob. They're That's taking right. time out from their busy schedule. This Dr. Drummond,
0: Reverend Sting,
1: Philo.
0: Glad to be here.
1: If you don't mind, if I call you that. Welcome to Dallas. Show last night at the Coliseum in Fort Worth was kick, man.
0: It was crack. It was a lot like crack.
2: I was jacked up and stoked out on my fine thing. I couldn't believe the audience participation the way they threw all that money on the stage.
0: Yeah.
1: I was digging on those keyboard riffs on Good Board, Bad Ride. Or Bad Board, Good Ride. I'm sorry.
0: For a minute there, I was like...
1: I don't know. I mean, that's the one that went platinum for you
0: there
1: guys,
0: was just
1: right?
0: so much. Yeah, that was our
1: that
0: first
1: and,
0: platinum.
1: And Poop Dog our, Hat.
0: Yeah, second
2: state
0: platinum.
2: State of Emergency.
0: Yeah, State of Emergency.
1: I thought Poop Dog Hat had gone platinum.
2: Well, that's the new... That will go platinum.
1: It's all right. That's right. You guys have a new album. That's right, friends. You're going to hear it here on KNON first, the Swingin' Love Corpse's new album. And is that Lepetamine's Disciples?
0: Right, Lepetamine's Disciples. Lepetamine was one of our mentors. He was a famous French artist.
1: And what was his canvas? What was the canvas of the great Lepetamine?
0: Well, actually, Lepetamine could manipulate a certain... area of his body in such a way as to produce sounds. He could play five notes with his body, and this was not...
1: The flesh horn, the gas pipes.
0: It was more like the gas pipes, I would think.
1: Pyroflatulations, for you subgeniuses out there, can be musical, and Lepetamine was the... You can read about him in any great history book.
0: Lepetamine had his own... place on near the Moulin Rouge there in Paris around
1: and he used to play music through a little horn through his from his neither his lung one
0: neither
1: might
0: lung
1: call it.
0: Right yeah. And he was able
2: he
0: to
2: he
0: could
2: trumpets up to his rear end and play
0: now he could blow candles out from a foot away
2: he'd blow candles out from a
1: and
0: he could expel water
1: and so,
0: up to 12
1: and so
0: feet.
1: Thus you're
2: he could suck water up.
1: And I understand that in your show last night you made the attempt to do that, but then the Fort Worth police at the last minute had heard about you doing that in Miami. I understand there was some trouble in Miami.
0: Yeah,
1: the fans went nuts.
0: Well, they didn't
2: Everyone
0: understand
2: else
0: it.
2: Wanted to try to do it.
0: I mean, they so thought it was something problem. New. They didn't realize that Lepetamine had pioneered this, you know,
1: a hundred years ago.
0: Yeah. Right.
1: That's right. And, well, that's the conspiracy, friends. But so the new album, Lepetamine's Disciples, and I've noticed you've got, like all 1,000 Doctor albums, it's a double album. It's got just the songs here. Let me run through these. Just Another Doctor Song, Something's Wrong, Little Jazz Poot, Drizzlin' on the Hershey Highway. That must be a... one of your Free AIDS songs.
0: Right, right. Your,
1: yeah, Human Interest.
0: Right, we were trying to make a statement there in regard to some of the plight of some of the
1: poor, misguided
0: individuals in this country right now.
1: I've noticed that this band seems to be one of the more caring bands. I understand that you played in the Me Aid Festival.
0: Right, we were in
1: with all the other doctor bands.
0: Right, it was right after Us International, and we managed to hitchhike down to the Me AIDS International Festival of Life,
1: and became one of the
0: right,
1: Me.
0: We were one of the official Me Generation. We actually signed the papers to indoctrinate.
1: That's beautiful. That's beautiful. That is such a meaningful statement, and I'm sure it helped.
2: It gave me
1: so many of the starving bands, and
0: yeah. And
1: I know Doctors for Bob did really well there, and
0: Doctors for Bob didn't raise quite as much money as they would have been expected by a band of their caliber, but.
1: Now, is this professional jealousy here, Dr. Drummond, that I detect?
2: Exactly,
1: I understand Doctors for Bob.
2: We
0: only know the bottom line, you know.
1: The Doctors for Bob hit Told the Judge went platinum at the same time as Poop Dog Hat is going to, right?
0: Right. Well, Told the Judge, that was before the lyrics were released to public, and after that it was actually banned, and of course that caused the sales to go up considerably.
1: I understand that Swinging Love Corpses is now banned in several American cities. Washington, D.C., at the riots.
0: Well, ever since our...
1: When you opened for James Brown?
0: Actually, since our... on our Lepetamine's Disciples tour, we've been banned in several locations. It has something to do with our stage show, but in the past, we've met with fairly good reception by local audiences.
2: They always have to... buy a whole lot of extra fire insurance whenever we play on this current tour.
1: Yeah, because of the bobbies out there.
0: The pyroflatulation.
1: Right. Well, I hope you fans out there are listening. You know, concerts are like life.
0: That's right.
1: Don't act like cattle at a roundup. Pyroflatulation is something to do in your church, your place of worship, or your own home.
0: When we were on our recording studio.
2: A bunch of old ladies get together after a garden club meeting.
1: Well, friends, praise Bob. That's an excerpt from the Swinging Love Corpses interview. I think it'd take them forever to get into the next song. So here's the next song, Swinging Love Corpses. They're here. Thanks, Dr. Drummond. This is a song called, let's just call it A Bummer. I had to censor the chorus.

And friends, thanks to the Swinging Love Corpses there for that. That was there. You all remember that hit from 1967. Bummer. Actually, that's a new version of that song. They redid it just last year, and you can hardly tell. It's almost exactly like the one before. Now, friends, you know, I was gonna play a tape here, but I got to get on and rant because I got to thinking about this Hate Bob caller. This guy calls up, and he doesn't like Bob, and that's fine because we like the Hate Bob callers. But that's it. Friends, the reason I like them because they make me hate so much. See, we can hate them because we've got Bob and they don't. You know, them, they, the others. And, you know, when they say things like, well, who are you trying to, like you expect people to, you trying to get people to listen to this? I mean, you mean you're doing this in Dallas, Texas, and they haven't killed you yet? Well, you know, when I turn on KNON, I don't always expect to hear something I might like. I expect to hear stuff that, you know, that's not for the mainstream normals, you know. Like when I turn on Saturday mornings, I'll turn on the radio and hear the Vietnamese news show. That's all in Vietnamese, and I'm not going to listen to it. Mainly because I don't speak Vietnamese. The word of Bob Easley. It's not like a TV. Some of those other religious programs offend the living daylights out of me. And I don't call them up and say, hey, get off the air. I'm tired of hearing about how we're supposed to send money so we can be saved by your new Cadillac

0: Reverend fall down. And, you know, it'd like to make me drop a geyser, don't you see? Because these kids out there. Well, anyway, friends, those of you who are listening for the first time to the Subgenius Radio Ministry Hour of Slack, that's what it is. This is for the Church of the Subgenius members. And those of you who are believers in Bob who may not have actually signed up, but I can tell you where to write for information. I can't tell you much else besides where to write. But just ask for the free info pack from Bob, dear friends, and get those pencils and pens ready because I'm going to give that mighty, mighty number. That's Bob at P.O. Box 140306, Dallas, Texas 75214. I'm going to give that number again and send those prayer requests, friends, to our mighty guru, J.R. Bob Dobbs. I'm sorry, he never gets to speak on the air because he's supposedly been assassinated and he's supposedly dead for the last 2 years. But I don't believe it. Oh, I got to let the next DJ in, friends. So it's time to listen to a little bit of the here.
1: 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Home users of this record may disregard this announcement. The following cut has been cross-format focused for airplay. As you well know, a record must break on radio in order to actually provide a living for the artists involved. Up until now, you've had to make these record-breaking decisions on your own, relying only on the perplexing intangibilities of taste and intuition. But now, there's a better way. The cut that follows is the product of newly developed compositional techniques based on state-of-the-art market analysis technology. This cut has been analytically designed to break on radio, and it will, sooner or later. For the station that breaks it first, the benefits are obvious, and no matter what share of the market you do business in, no other release is going to be quite so suitable for your corporation's current idea of good radio. On this cut, we're working together on the same wavelength in scientific harmony. But remember, this cut is constructed for multi-market breaking now. Don't waste valuable research with needless delay. We've done the hard work of ensuring your success. The final step is up to you. Special designer song follows in 5, 4, 3, 2, 1.

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2: See, Walt Disney shoots
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2: Mr. President, Walt Disney's about to... Oh, no.
3: You shot that old man.
4: Oh, my God.
5: Actuality complete. Our guest has been...

0: about America in 1974.
1: My family was murdered.
2: Yeah. Suddenly
0: goes off the air for some reason.
3: Strange phenomenon.
4: Now, so Hank can tell the truth, and in so doing, flatter.
5: I've got some books on photorealism back at my place that I'd like to show you.
6: Christ.
7: Interesting me, he is interesting Jesus.
8: Do you read me?
9: I could see your lips move against my hearing.
8: Doesn't exist.
7: I'm gonna speak love.
6: Carve something in it. Jesus Christ.
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0: Every member charged with ideas.
1: And I'm afraid I know that you were planning to disconnect me

0: Vice President, Governor.
1: That's something I cannot allow to happen. And I'm afraid...
2: Texas Governor, you know that in 1963, 6 months before Kennedy was shot, there was an assassination attempt on this man.
3: Moment that you've all been waiting for.
4: A miracle, you might say. And all who have met Nixon love him so. The genius of his way. With endless courage. Yes, his heritage.
3: The top 10 Simpsons.

0: Sexton on this earth to bring to us his heritage, one of priceless worth, a courageous leader and a blessed man, surely in God's plan.
1: The first time.
0: God in his infinite wisdom.
1: Trek. The last episode.

0: puzzling evidence
1: and encourages
0: show.
1: Collaborating.
2: Well, did you go back and see Oswald shoot at Walker?
3: That's what I want you to do.
2: Ow!
3: I want you to make it to April 10th, 1963. And if Oswald fires that gun alone, no, you gotta take him on.
2: What are we even talking about here?
3: We're talking about seeing if Oswald took a shot at Walker.
4: I go back through the rabbit hole, I come out in 1960? You want me to hang out for 3 years?
3: 2 minutes here.
4: What am I gonna do in 1960? I'm nothing there. How am I gonna live?
3: I'm glad you asked.
5: Cindy Wise. This is Shirley.

0: Let's just get right into it.
1: Take care of that cut.
2: Some guy who claimed to be a friend of yours just called. It was really creepy. I can't believe you gave him my number. Call me.
3: Charge your chest.
4: Hello?
3: James Amberson.
5: Say
3: you can
4: around 10,
3: still 10, answer to Jake if you want.
4: Who is this guy?
5: What do you sound like?
2: Kind of weird.
5: What do you say?
4: Said he heard about me from you.

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1: 60-minute reading.
2: Hey, this is the best radio in the world, Adam.
3: How many spice girls does it take to screw in a light bulb?

0: people.
1: Congratulations! You are the proud owner of a Nubasonic voice-activated cassette recorder with Capson Drive. Yeah. This is the free test tape. Use it as you will. Play music. Listen to your voice.
2: What happened?
3: Hello, Cat.
2: That's Daddy.
3: Hi, kids. Well, I guess this is the night that you've been waiting for. I hope you're hearing this tape before it's too late. And
2: it's 11, isn't it?
3: By that, I mean... And by that I mean, I hope you're listening to this message before you embark on your own journey through the canals of matrimony. You know, kids, consummating a marriage is a tricky business. It's much like negotiating a treaty between two nations, where one of the nations is scared, hasn't done it before, probably spends a lot of time in the bathroom. But people, like nations, have to face up to the responsibility for each other's happiness.
4: I wish you'd told that to my wife.
3: It's as I once told the wife of Agent Stokes. Killing yourself is better than being taken against your will. So, good luck. Have fun, kids, and save a piece for me. Of the cake, that is.
2: I don't get it. He had cake at the wedding.
1: Kids, the Nubasonic demonstration tape. Remember, your machine is guaranteed for a full 30 days and should never need oiling. If it does, use only Nubasonic oil. Thank you, and save a piece for me. Of the tape, that is.

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0: What?
1: What are you doing right now?
0: What?
1: Having
0: a lollipop?
1: She did hang up. Hold on, okay?
2: We cannot promise a solution to the problems that serve our lives, but we can promise, and if we are successful, we shall move with vigor and vitality to the problems which disturb us here and around the world. Thomas Paine, in the Revolution of 1776,
0: is
2: the cause of all mankind.
1: I
2: think in the revolution of 1960,
1: that
2: the cause of all mankind is the cause of America. And as we move ahead, we think not only of the city of Dallas and the city of Boston, the state of Massachusetts and the state of Texas, the United States. We think of all those who wish to join us in a great effort around the world to maintain their freedom and maintain the peace. We ask your help in this campaign. Give us your voice. Give us your help. Join with us in this effort to move this country ahead.

0: mind.
1: Just checking in.
0: Why'd you answer the phone like that? Why'd you answer the phone like that?
2: Al Templeton.
0: You're like what?
2: I don't see the name here. Oh.
0: What?
2: My guest, George Dornfield. He doesn't like my name on any lists.
3: What do you want?
2: I assure you, I'm very upset if I don't make this appointment.
0: Oh, sorry, allow me to let you go then?
3: No, I'm cool.
0: Yeah.
4: You call me, I look lonely.
2: Oh. You too.
0: No.
2: Like, for the campaign?
4: I think Senator Kennedy is the one person who's really, really going to make a difference.
5: Oh, can I get one? Of course.
6: Jackie! You shouldn't be here.
7: And I'm afraid.
8: It's working!
7: It's just a meteorite.
9: There's nothing left of it, so don't waste your time looking for
10: puzzling evidence.
11: Offered higher pay and greater retirement benefits.
12: Oswald doesn't get back from Russia for 2 years.
13: Right.
12: And in 1963,
13: yeah. What happened?
12: Somebody shoots at General Walker.
13: It was a 30-odd six.
12: And in the meantime,
13: not a 6.5.
12: There are plenty of other leads to follow.
14: You're saying time is mean?
13: Time is mean.
14: We all knew
12: follow
14: that.
12: George.
14: I mean? Yes.
12: Go where he goes.
15: You mean mean? Like
12: understand.
15: Malevolent mean?
14: I
13: like George mean.
15: Or like
13: mean.
14: I
15: a measure
14: mean.
15: Of central tendency mean, you know?
14: No.
15: Like an average.
12: It tastes like snot.
16: To the characters,
15: mathematical
16: that
15: meme.
16: One moment yeah. becomes so, their so, yeah. whole world so, yeah, because it's the only thing on that pause. Exists.
14: Now, what meme you were talking about?
15: You divide the sum of the things by the number
16: the
15: of the things.
14: Only some of the
13: and
14: things
13: then you include
14: by
13: some ratio
14: a definite
16: anyway.
14: Number of the things.
15: Right.
13: Then you include some ratio.
14: Yes, racial prejudice adds.
15: Those are certainly later. Beautiful photographs you have showing over there. Puzzling.
13: Oh, those are the area that I hope to dominate one day in my mind.
15: Are you putting your claim, staking a claim on the Grab Nebula right now?
13: The randomly picks up it will be mine in the future. Yeah.
14: Okay. It's really very simple, Philo. It's
15: like
14: a matter of visualization and concentration.
17: Let's talk about
14: you put what you want there in front of you in concrete visualization. Now you know what it is, and you can go get it in the Ask Dr. Hal Sex and Real Estate Seminar.
13: Carry this thing around.
18: Today, let's talk about how you got to be.
15: Oh, boy. You know, things are so different today than they were yesterday.
14: Yeah. That standard, you know, all those sales talk booster-like things are generally from the 50s and 60s. And then in the 70s, they were already getting a little overripe.
15: Oh, man, you just have to go deep into that market.
13: From the 80s to the 90s, those things were a buck each.
15: I got a bunch of those
13: from the 80s. And now they're ironic. They're up to $15 each.
15: I got how to master the art of selling anything. That's the best one of all.
14: Yes, supposedly they empower
15: because not only can you master that art, you can sell anything once you do anything.
14: Right.
15: It doesn't matter how
14: become
15: stupid.
14: A human sales tornado.
15: You could, it doesn't matter how mundane or you could just pick up a piece of dirt and sell it to the next guy that walks down the street.
14: And J.R. Bob Dubs, of
15: he
14: course, partakes of this
15: he
14: quality.
15: Does that. He did that a lot.
14: You must know? Be familiar with the work of Zig Ziglar, right?
15: Oh, yeah. Zig Ziglar meets you at the top.
14: Right. He's the salesman of salesmen next to
15: I've seen Zig Ziglar speak a couple times. He was pretty much a riveting speaker, too, I'll tell you.
14: Yes, I was riveted to my seat, and it really hurt.
13: Be fun.
14: Because
13: I went to see Billy Graham when I was probably 13, and I was a Christian at least all the way for the bus ride home.
14: Red hot riveting.
13: Yeah. It was amazing to watch, yeah.
15: I was converted. And then I was a preacher for a little while on my way out of the building, and I proselytized heavily, and you know, tried to get some guys to convert.
14: I was
15: really, it didn't stick very long. By the time I got home, I'd forgotten everything.
14: Well, you lost your way. You were a wandering
15: sheep. It wasn't that I lost it. I never kept it. It was like it just slipped out of my pocket.
13: Whoa, there it goes.
14: I was lost, and then I was found, and then I ran the lost and found for a while, for at least a year, until I was fired.
15: Oh, man, it's hard to get fired from the lost and found.
14: Well, supposedly somebody lost something that I should have found. I never
15: And you probably found a few things that somebody else lost, right?
14: Well, indeed I did. There was a huge bin of lost objects.
15: Dinosaur collection.
14: No one unfortunately ever lost anything as interesting as that.
13: Do you have Bishop Joey's phone number?
15: Yeah, I've got
14: it. I do.
13: Okay, we should call him and see if he can just cancel his parade. I think
15: he should.
14: Shall I write it down for you on a piece of paper?
13: Call him, just give him a call right now during the show.
14: Oh, yes, you have the telephone device.
15: Yeah, I've got a telephone. Okay, I'm just
14: And
15: call.
14: You don't
13: Ask
14: have Bish's phone in the,
13: in
14: I mean, number
13: again.
14: In the phone.
15: Wow, this is a different kind of way to go. Way to go, Hal. Way to go.
14: I just don't know what you mean, but...
15: Way to go, man.
14: If you want it, you know, it's right here.
15: Way. It's the way.
13: Well, yes, way. No way.
15: Are we really going to call him now in the middle of the night and say, no, we're going to cancel?
14: Get out of bed now.
15: Cancel?
13: One of his nine wives would be
15: cancel
13: really happy
15: Saint
13: when the phone
15: day this year.
14: He'll need every one of his nine lives when his angry wife descends upon him.
15: I just want him to change the name of
13: dancing.
15: It.
13: Dancing. It's so
14: just
13: cute.
14: Like
15: instead
14: in
15: of Saint Stupid's
14: Paris,
15: Day Parade,
14: that
15: I want
14: year
15: him to call
14: before
15: it
14: the war.
15: Stank Stupid's Day Parade. I just want him to change the name. It's the only thing I care about.
13: Not a whole lot to ask.
15: Just put a T. I just want him to put a T in the middle of
13: the 142nd year. Here's Bishop Joey and Philo dancing while they negotiate
15: a second T in Saint.
14: It's that quaint old world atmosphere.
15: Where they used to, in the old days, they called them stanks. You know, stanks so-and-so, stanks.
14: Yes, they could stank up by themselves. And,
13: so
14: of course, they're also well known for leading the motley procession of fools.
15: Yeah, we do. We've got something strange.
13: It's burrowed in a little
15: different.
13: Box. Why is that not...
15: Because we got a theme. Does that mean we have a theme?
14: We are speaking of the editor-publisher of Playboy, editor-publisher of Paranoia Magazine.
15: Paranoia Magazine.
14: Yes,
15: we have Olaf Phillips here in
14: Olaf
15: the studio.
14: Phillips. We have him here in the studio, not a sound effect.
15: Yeah, he's real. A real human-like beast over there in the other studio.
14: In the anteroom, right? There he is.
15: He's waiting to reveal some...
14: Waiting for the light to come.
15: Strange things.
14: And I have many questions that I want to ask.
15: She didn't flip the thing.
14: The editor publisher.
13: Gosh darn it, Mr. Thing.
14: Of Paranoia Magazine.
13: Not his thing. I just finished reading a book about the second wife of a Mormon guy.
14: The second wife?
13: That was really interesting as far as, once again, reading about the rules of a religion that you have to be involved in.
14: They're still doing it, of course.
13: They have some pretty amazing rules, that's for sure.
15: The Mormons?
13: Pretty tough for everybody, yeah.
15: Oh, yeah.
13: They made everything really tough. So you're concentrating all day on the little stuff, and you don't ever look up and look around and go,
15: when I was a kid, the biggest deal about Mormons was that they couldn't drink Cokes or tea.
13: Yeah.
15: They couldn't drink anything with caffeine in it.
13: I was astounded.
15: I was like,
13: I'd never heard of a religion where they were being mean to each other like that. Yeah.
15: So mean?
13: I knew the Catholics were there, but the Catholics were less mean to
15: each other.
13: That
15: was a conspiracy, a cult-like conspiracy of its own that made induced a lot of paranoia.
13: What does that mean?
15: Does our guest have his mic on? Did we turn on his mic?
13: Oh, yeah.
14: Well,
15: test that mic there, Olaf.
10: Sure.
15: There he is.
14: you published a piece about the Necronomicon of Abdul al-Hazri as... known chiefly through the writings of H.P. Lovecraft. I noticed it right there on your glowing page.
15: Of ParanoiaMagazine.com there. We both checked it out. We've had to check your credentials.
14: They're on the credenza.
15: We wanted to make sure you were sufficiently paranoid to fit in here.
14: And if you weren't before, we assure you. You will be.
13: I always
14: end of the
13: want
14: session.
13: To hear. How did you find Subgenius?
15: Yeah, how did you find the Church of the Subgenius?
14: And how do you find it now?
10: How did I find the Church of the Subgenius?
14: Vanilla, chocolate, or straw?
10: As a disaffected youth.
14: Ah. That's right.
1: Yes, we
15: that's
1: have
15: the way
1: one,
15: a lot of come by.
14: Why should you bow and scrape to obey society's ridiculous laws and morals?
1: Yeah, especially at 14, you really don't want to obey
14: instead,
1: any rules.
14: Yours is a high and lonely
13: destiny. So where'd
14: destiny.
13: The copy come from?
1: It was a friend of mine. He had a copy. It was very dog-eared.
13: So you have his name? His mother's maiden name?
14: His dog has been having its way with
13: it. We just
14: it,
13: need a few things.
15: We need some more details on that.
13: Because we want to do is track down to the last copy all these old books.
14: So the dog had been chewing
13: the new dog.
15: Plus, we want to make sure that your story holds up over time, you know.
14: Or maybe the canine just worried it in his mouth back and forth, doing a lot of damage to the cover. And
13: No, but
1: we had one.
13: I was out.
14: There was
13: something
14: about that book the dog just hated. He attacked it at every.
15: I noticed coffee. There's a lot. Looks like a lot of interesting articles here on this Paranoia magazine.
14: Yes, you could spend forever on this site. Reading these articles.
15: So I take it you're like a collector of conspiracies. Is that how this works? Or?
1: Yeah, I'm very much a collector of conspiracies. I really enjoy the complexity of them.
14: So you say how Lovecraft's creation grew a tail.
1: Yeah, that's the article.
13: There it goes.
15: What did you find? What was the bottom line? I mean, about this. Let's just get incisive here and go straight to the bottom line about Lovecraft's tale.
1: Well, I didn't write that one.
15: Oh,
14: you know, this expression, the bottom line. It's strange how that in itself is mutated, and I would think the bottom line in a document, especially a business document, is the one you have to sign. Do you get that meaning from it?
15: Absolutely, that's what it means, because, you know, there's all this lawyerese, this boilerplate stuff, but somewhere when I get through all these pages and pages of lawyer talk and boilerplate, there's a bottom line somewhere where I'm supposed to sign my name. Where's this line? Where's on the line there?
14: In popular parlance, it's come to mean the one line that is an explanation of the rest of the whole thing. That
15: well, there's
14: the
15: also the concept of bottom line being like,
13: because
15: you know,
13: you better be at that place of understanding before you sign.
15: You're at the balance sheet, and the balance sheet also has a bottom line. It says whether it's a red number or a black number, and you want that bottom line number to be in the black.
14: But
15: red is no good. Red is bad.
13: Okay, I'm right. Red is.
14: But only those whose names are found in the Book of Life are spared the judgment scene before the great white throne and condemnation by the Lord. Oh, well.
13: We're supposed to be down here at the Lord Disco Club. And
14: yes.
15: So did
14: Jack Lord. Owned
15: did you
14: this get? Place.
15: Did you start collecting?
14: They called
15: these,
14: him the Lord in
15: these
14: Hawaii.
15: Conspiracies,
13: yes,
15: like
13: I know.
15: Some people collect, you know, bottle caps or
1: baseball
14: and
1: cards.
14: Pogs. Remember
1: garbage
14: Pogs?
1: Kids.
13: He was the Lord because he provided
1: jobs.
13: Yeah.
14: And Pogs, of course.
13: And Pligs.
15: And then you got it. You saw that man. There's a place. There's a some demand for this type of stuff. People want to know about it.
1: Well, the magazine was founded in Rhode Island in the 90s.
14: By communists?
1: I don't know. You'd have to ask Joan d'Arc. I don't know if she's a communist.
14: Oh, no, probably not. A Rhode Island Red? I wouldn't think so.
1: No, I'm an anarchist myself.
14: Hmm. Well, that's it. A Bakuninist?
15: So it's actually got a long history here.
1: Yeah,
15: really.
1: It's the oldest conspiracy rag still in print today. So I took it over. I took it over in August and trying to build it back up.
15: So this isn't just an online thing. You actually have printed magazines, right?
1: Yes, we brought it back. I brought it back to print in August after
14: That's
1: a very
14: great.
1: Long.
14: You've created an actual artifact, which is not evanescent as digital snow.
15: You got to hold it in your hand, and it works without electricity.
1: Well, I'm a writer, so you know if you write stuff, you got to print it. That's just the rules.
15: Well, that's true.
14: You got to be your own Gutenberg.
15: I'm always afraid one day the electricity will go off, and you won't be able to get to your stuff.
14: Oh my God!
1: 1 AM, and we're all screwed. So.
13: That's why you need the giant overpower system that powers your house while everybody's else's electricity is off. They have some of that kind of technology around. It's really fun to be able to grind coffee beans when everything else is dark.
15: Yeah, I like that. Yeah,
1: the Tesla has a huge.
15: I like the idea of
1: wall mount battery.
13: Yeah, but Tesla also has a huge pile of hats and a huge mass of black cats just about 100 feet outside his lab.
1: Yes.
13: Did anybody see the movie?
1: I did.
14: Yeah. Why would
1: David
14: Bowie
1: do that?
15: I missed that movie.
13: Yeah, it's a really fun scene. Yeah.
1: David Bowie was an excellent Tesla.
13: I was halfway through that scene before I realized, oh my God, that's David Bowie and he's really old. Yep. Like, whoa. But
1: may you rest in peace.
15: What's and, that was in the Prestige? Yeah, okay, I did see that.
13: And remember, he had his laser replicator Xerox machine of all life did work, but the landing zone was like 1,000 feet outside the building or something. So there are all these cats and hats being.
1: I wonder if he could set that.
15: Yeah. Sure.
13: So yeah, you could come down in China.
1: Yeah.
13: And do the interview there, the same movie.
1: Yeah, and then they put you through the grinder and you're all done.
13: Yeah, and then they keep making little American soldiers who keep showing up all over the place.
15: So what do you think about these people that are always got a new conspiracy? They got it. They think that somehow or another,
13: they just won't let go of things 50 years
15: ago. I mean,
13: you
15: think of the word conspiracy itself. These people are somehow, they've got something that they know that nobody else knows.
13: Secret stuff.
15: And they learn this secret. And somehow or another, it's still under cover. Not everybody knows it, but.
13: But I know.
14: Not okay.
15: But they know. What do you think drives that kind of behavior?
1: Money.
15: Money, huh?
1: Well, it's also, it keeps morphing, right? You know, yes. You take a relatively simple conspiracy, and then it keeps morphing because you have to keep outdoing yourself. You have to, game it up.
13: I have this new secret.
15: It's kind of like going faster and faster on a motorcycle or something.
1: Well, Roswell's like that, right? Something crashes and people see some stuff. It's kind of weird, and then over time,
13: I don't understand. I got this new stuff. It's like
1: it's new and exciting. Buy my book.
13: Better as the old stuff.
1: Buy my book.
15: Right, buy my book. That's right. The thing that always happens at the end of it. Are these tapes? Or you got to get these tapes, and
13: wait,
15: this is a
13: minute.
15: Special
13: this
15: deal.
13: Is veering close to religion here.
15: But if you just do it today, I'll give you two tapes.
13: They do the same thing.
15: Special deal.
13: That's exactly what Stan says.
15: It's an added incentive.
14: Two tapes today, and remember, a bird in the hand is worth two. And
15: people don't even know what a tape is anymore.
13: A level at which people are actually finding actual clues, but it gets buried in the avalanche of mediaization.
1: Well, I think the thing that happens is that, somebody sees something, somebody experiences something, they go out, they talk about it, people are interested, they write a book, people buy the book, and say, well, gee, this is kind of fun, and then they have to come up with something new.
15: Right, they got to fill it up.
13: Who's they? Yeah. What is this they? Those are the guys I'm scared of.
15: They? That's the conspiracy, the giant conspiracy.
1: Yes.
15: The one true conspiracy of all conspiracies.
14: Since you are familiar with subgenius doctrine, there's no need to waste time by talking about the conspiracy. We all understand what it is.
15: Even the listeners understand.
14: They ought to.
15: We've harangued them so much about it over the years. They understand now. They're fully compliant.
1: Hold on, let me check the book. I got to remind myself.
14: All conspire against the subgeniuses, of course, and they are in it together,
13: I know
14: even if they are not conscious.
13: Because I watched this movie over and over again. It has all the secrets.
14: Which movie would that be?
13: This one. And I know they're sure. They're telling the truth because they have a shiny cover that makes you mesmerized.
1: And there's fire. There's fire.
13: There's fire.
1: Fire is truth.
13: Yeah, exactly. I know that from Burning Man.
15: That's right. That special death.
14: And Nicolas Cage.
15: That nobody discovered anything.
14: Skull-like flaming head.
13: They're actually pretty fun.
15: Yeah, they're fun. They're fun.
13: I liked it as a solid movie you could take your kids to.
15: That's what I liked about both those movies. I could I could sit with them with my kid.
13: And they're car chases and nobody, you can shoot at people, but nobody dies.
14: And the plot, Walt Disney production.
15: The connective tissue to the plot is so thin and so fast that, the plot, if you go to the bathroom, you're going to miss about four or five plot elements before you get back, They're throwing them at you so fast. Wait a minute, what happened? What? How'd they get there? Where'd that thing come from?
13: Your life, Philo Drummond.
14: This
13: now Philo's underneath San Francisco in
1: this mysterious
13: National Treasures 15.
14: It's a
1: Walt Disney production.
15: There is secret tunnels.
1: There's secret tunnels under San Francisco.
13: Yeah, so everything's about secret tunnels, and everything's getting to that place where you put the torch to a thing, and a whole beautiful Mayan lighting system. Like, it's the same system in every cave.
14: You mean the tunnels did that?
15: I really like the one when they have a special desk or a wall with a thing that nobody ever found before, and you just didn't know that if you push it this one way, then this super secret thing happens.
14: Yes, that a poisoned spike shoots out, and you are found mysteriously dead.
13: Not in the kid version.
15: Or that you go look in Ben Franklin's desk.
13: Here's the conspiracy I immediately saw in this was you put out Pirates of the Caribbean, and that's got too many skeletons for little kids and lots of sword play.
15: Right.
14: Scary stuff. Love the
13: so
14: skeleton.
13: You put out this at the same time, and now the whole family's cool because the little ones can go to see the really neat car chase one. Well, with John Voight, who's so old that he's harmless.
15: And it's Nicolas Cage.
13: And it's Nicolas Cage, who
15: can't stop
13: acting.
15: You gotta love Nicolas Cage. He can't stop acting for a second.
13: He's every place, yeah.
15: But he's like the actor. He's almost as good as the actor.
13: He's good. I mean, for that middle of the road.
1: But he's got bills, man. He's got a.
15: He does have a lot of bills, and I know that.
13: And he could be a flaming skull.
14: Yeah, he did the flaming skullhead movie, which is wonderful.
15: Ghost Rider.
14: Yes. And he also did Vampire's Kiss, and you may remember in that movie there's a shot where he sees a cockroach and he just picks it up and stuffs the live cockroach in his mouth and chews it. And, you know, that's what we call method acting.
15: Yeah.
13: Yeah. There's a method.
15: It's better when he holds the cockroach in between his thumb and forefinger and bites it in half at a close up.
13: Now, folks, I want you to notice how the show people stop talking about conspiracy when it gets too scary, and they start talking about lightning.
15: They start talking about bugs and eating frogs, and next thing you know, we're not talking about conspiracy.
14: I had frogs tonight for dinner.
13: Don't be scared listening to this stuff.
14: They're good.
15: I see this one thumbnail that keeps coming up, and it has an attractive, tiny little picture I can see. Seems like I can see Katy Perry's breasts in it or something. And it's the one that keeps grabbing my eye.
14: That's technologically complicated.
13: Yeah, exactly.
14: You know, she was banned from Sesame Street.
15: You wrote that one?
13: Yeah. There's so much code.
15: That's a good one. You had a great thumbnail on that one. You ought to rotate that one more often.
13: I can see.
15: Well, let's see. I'm going to go back here. I'm going to show it so Dr. Hal can see that.
14: You know she was banned from Sesame Street.
15: Well, she was?
13: What happened?
14: She went on, and then they thought...
1: She was too exciting.
14: She was too exciting, too suggestive.
1: That is true.
15: For the kids? She was too exciting for them?
1: No, she was too exciting for the parents.
14: Yes, her large...
1: don't worry about the kids on Sesame Street.
14: ...bosom was supposedly distracting, and...
1: Well, the vinyl outfit's probably didn't help.
14: The number two was featured.
13: Where did you realize you were hooked on conspiracy?
15: You know, that's the one I was looking at.
1: It's a slow burn.
15: I was seeing those nice...
1: just happens.
13: Yeah.
1: You just kind of fall into it.
13: Yeah, JFK was like that for me. That's my favorite.
1: You know,
13: because I found paperwork on Oswald many years ago in the Marine Corps, in the files, and went from there.
1: You know, the thing is, I think that the birth of modern conspiracy starts at JFK.
13: Yeah, but I think it's just a chapter.
14: What
13: if you're
14: about
13: talking
14: the
13: about
14: Lindbergh
13: conspiracy,
14: baby?
13: Yeah, no, go way back to the... Well,
1: Entry drug.
13: Yeah,
1: right?
13: It's the entry drug for art generation or something like that. Yeah, and more than that. I mean, it fills the air. The very reason you're into it is because of that, because of Dallas.
15: Yeah.
13: That changes everything. It changes the temperature.
15: That sort of like brought conspiracies into the pop culture.
1: Exactly.
13: Yeah.
1: Everybody believed that JFK
13: was... I think JFK actually did that himself.
15: But
13: it's that moment. I agree with Lauren Anderson. It's the moment that he's smoking the cigar, sitting on stage, watching Marilyn Monroe sing Happy Birthday to him. And he's laughing.
15: And he's thinking, I hit the big time, man.
13: I hit the big time, and I'm laughing at all of you looking at me. And, you know, he gets that irony before we do. We catch up. And then I think the shooting seals that, you know, that this is the new age. Here we are.
1: Pretty much.
13: Okay.
15: Well, that's what happens when you dip a little too deep into the...
1: miasma.
14: Certainly not the first...
1: the pit.
14: Political leader to be shot with a gun as assassination.
15: No, Garfield was shot by a crazy...
13: Garfield was a great guy.
15: Yeah, but he's
14: and,
15: a nice guy.
14: Lincoln also, of course, but...
13: but that's just
15: Garfield
13: movie.
15: Was shot by an anarchist.
14: Yes, James Guiteau.
13: That's why the guy that you brought on, I put him in this other room, man.
15: I know. We did that to protect him, though, from the gunshot.
14: And he's got that bomb thing, that round bomb.
13: You go crazy at train stations.
14: Fizzing.
15: Yeah, you're safe in there, Olaf.
14: It's like a bowling ball with a big conspicuous fuse.
1: I don't know which room are the
14: sticking out, burning super slow. I think it's got a long way to go.
13: Okay.
15: Random conspiracy.
13: The media president out of here before that fuse burns all the way down to the bowling ball part.
14: Yes, we wouldn't want to bowl a strike under those circumstances.
13: I had a relative during the Civil War who saw one of those bowling balls rolling toward, you know, it hit the dirt way up in front of him and was rolling down the hill. And he thought, I'll stop this from, I'm sure, from hurting anybody else because he's a great man. And as it struck his foot gently, it blew up.
1: That's not good.
13: I'll help. Humans love to help.
15: I like to help. I like to be, when I was in an office long, long time ago, there was actually a guy who rolled a cart around, and you could then, once he got his cart to you, you could get some coffee and some donuts and stuff like that off of it.
13: Conspiracy donuts.
15: You could buy it. I mean, they'd actually bring the food and crap around to you.
1: And the cigarettes.
14: And just it blew up.
15: And the cigarettes.
1: Yep.
15: Just to keep you from getting up.
13: Blew up.
17: Yeah, exactly, because that way you bring the
13: just bring
17: product
13: it.
17: To
13: okay,
17: the consumer rather than waiting for the consumer to come to you.
15: Well, this consumer is a worker. He's a working consumer, so you don't want him wasting a lot of time walking around looking for his donuts, looking for his coffee. You're just going to bring they that still, stuff to him.
1: They still do that.
17: Well,
1: they bring you lunch.
17: I don't see that so much as a conspiracy as it is.
13: No,
15: it's not a conspiracy. It's an accommodation.
14: Opportunism.
17: Exactly.
13: It's them calling.
15: And then the guy that comes with the big overcoat afterwards that he kind of wraps the overcoat around you and he brings a little squat bucket and you can
14: old overcoat
15: you can urinate
14: whiskey.
15: Or defecate right there in privacy. See, that's what's happening in the background right now.
14: Many Americans are worried about the budget defecate.
15: Well,
14: not
15: you
14: just
15: worry.
14: Itinerant.
13: A budget certificate.
14: Well, you get one of those
13: says,
14: when you.
13: No, man.
15: When the budget deficit gets really
13: this
15: deep.
13: It's really deep.
15: Whew, it's bad. It's really
14: yeah,
15: bad.
14: Yeah, it needs
1: my mind is blown.
14: Federal bailout.
13: But so it's the,
15: we all
13: it's
15: need
13: the
15: a
13: complexity
15: bailout.
13: Of the like the chess game of the conspiracy
1: mm-hmm. Very much
13: that you're
1: so.
13: Thinking about because you can get lost in that. That's part of the problem with
1: you
13: conspiracies.
1: Can.
15: What about when you get into?
13: But then you're in a different place because you're not looking for the clues of anyone because they go way back in time. I mean, that's the thing.
1: Well, I do. I mean, there's one that I'm particularly interested in, but you know, in general, I just like to collect them.
15: What's the one that you're most particularly interested in? The oldest conspiracy? Wait, hold still while I cut your hair.
13: Get a trim on the show.
15: I'm going to give you a little haircut while you tell us about that.
13: Interesting how they veered away from actually getting an answer. This is like the Warren Commission.
14: That
13: you
14: really
13: ask
14: good.
13: The question and then misdirect for 20 minutes.
15: Yeah, it's
1: it
15: amazing.
14: Are you a professional
1: a
14: barber, Philo?
1: Hearing.
14: I didn't know you had this.
1: Why are you overbilling us?
13: It says here President Reagan funded KPFA for thousands of years with Mayan gold.
1: That's a conspiracy.
14: Every schoolboy knows that.
1: I didn't.
13: So what is your favorite con? Oh, conspiracy. Sorry, I didn't see
1: that. Yeah, what alternative is three. That's
13: what?
1: My favorite.
15: Alternative three?
1: Alternative three.
13: What does that mean?
1: Oh, we see what? Crickets.
13: What?
1: Soundtrack ends.
15: See,
1: oh, yeah,
15: that's a good one because we don't
13: exactly.
15: know what that is.
14: No, you say it's a conspiracy of crickets. Crickets are in on the conspiracy?
1: Well, I'll tell you one part of the
13: that's
1: alternative.
13: Why they had to kill those guys in the airplane.
14: Oh.
15: That's my son on the phone
14: crickets
15: there.
14: On
15: he's
14: a
15: from
14: plane.
15: New York. He's trying to weigh in on this thing.
1: So,
17: well,
13: I'm trying to get an answer
17: I wasn't
13: here.
17: Really trying to weigh in. I was just, you know.
1: Well, I thought those were
13: talking
14: the Buster Douglas weigh-in.
1: I thought that was recorded. Wow.
15: His job is to take you off in another tangent.
13: It is now.
1: It is now. But the actual the soundtrack for
13: our special brain. Caller who is biologically connected in some bizarre way, Philo, is
15: it's biological.
13: On Voodoo from Haiti.
15: More like.
13: But that is a conspiracy.
17: You know,
13: everybody knows that exists. And it's a bunch of slaves eating brains or something, and that's it.
17: And you know that
14: they don't do that.
17: All the genius, in the sense that all the genius are related because we share the Yeti.
13: How does that work? You join the group, and then the Yeti blood thing happens automatically.
14: No, only if you already are destined to join it, will you? Because you have Yeti genes. But you won't know that.
13: Levi's.
15: You won't know that without a really intricate mitochondrial DNA analysis.
13: Okay,
14: which we can provide at the Church of the Subgenius.
13: At a small cost, I'm sure.
15: It's not that small.
1: You can outsource it to 20.
14: The initial outlay is a mere $35. Incredibly
15: reasonable. It's really kind of big, actually.
13: This says $35
15: we try to keep
13: deposit.
15: The cost down a lot of
14: time. Now, let's not get into the technical minutiae. Nobody's interested
13: dizzy.
14: In
13: what
14: these.
13: What was in that drink?
14: Simple attar
15: somebody
14: of mushrooms.
15: Somebody
14: stuck
15: something in when
14: my
15: you weren't
14: friend.
15: Looking, Noah.
14: Yes, it'll
1: what
14: put hair on your chest and make you stand up and your eyes light up and your stomach say, howdy.
17: Claim to be of Yeti heritage, but have not actually contributed anything to the actual
14: There is contribution by omission when you consider the horrible death rays and evil devices that they could invent. They simply decide not to because of their new benign outlook. So you never know who is actually goofing off and who's actually on the ball.
17: The Genius Foundation is out there creating death rays.
14: So we're refraining from doing it.
15: We're trying not to do that.
14: We're actually not doing it. Well, they already exist.
15: If I don't,
14: if I don't try not to do it,
15: I'll probably make one this afternoon. So
13: twice
15: I
13: now, when I went
14: my
13: up to
14: uncle
13: the
14: invented
13: yard.
14: A death ray. There are a lot of death rays around.
13: Well, I was just going to say twice when I went up to the duck ranch, I ran into a guy who saw a death ray in action over on the that bridge where we where we found the beat up bus all those years ago.
14: Oh, the beat up bus.
15: I got a death ray out in the car. Saw I could
14: part
15: bring
14: of the,
15: in and show
14: the
15: you
14: beat
15: guys
14: up
15: right
14: club.
15: Here.
14: They'd
13: they
14: always
13: gave
14: beat each other up.
13: Detailed version
14: and
13: of something
14: out
13: that
14: on
13: happened to him one night right over there on that near that gate.
15: Uh-huh.
13: It was pretty neat. You're out in the middle of nowhere, folks.
15: And you got a death ray.
13: You're on the show, and you got a death ray. So please use it responsibly.
15: So
14: they use a lot of power.
15: Alternative three.
1: Alternative three.
14: Alternative three.
15: What are the best things to know about alternative three?
14: And what about alternative one and two?
13: Damn it.
17: Is that alternative does not necessarily mean better.
14: It means an alternate culture.
17: In some
13: no, it's just a thing in iTunes, I think.
1: More of an option. basically, the summation is we're all screwed. If you watch it, that's the bottom line.
13: Yeah, okay.
1: The bottom line which you seek is we're all screwed.
13: Oh, right. So,
1: but it has a soundtrack done by Brian Eno. So.
13: Man, so even though we die, we go into Valhalla with a cool soundtrack.
15: Well, no, this
1: right.
15: is more about
14: it's
15: migration,
14: about,
15: right? We're going to migrate
14: well,
15: to the moon.
14: We will have to migrate to the other planets because of the catastrophic environmental collapse across the board.
1: That is correct.
15: So is it the planning that's called Alternative 3, the planning of this venture?
1: Yeah, so basically they figured out in the late 50s that we were all screwed, and Alternative 1 was to detonate a high-altitude nuclear weapon to kind of exercise the carbon dioxide into space. Well, I got a good soundtrack this time. Alternative 1.5, as I call it, is geoengineering. Basically modifying the reflectivity of the Earth to reflect the sun's solar radiation back into space produces something called global dimming. Alternative 2 was to build bunkers, and then alternative 3 was to go to Mars by way of the moon.
15: Now, what do you think about this alternative 3 being compared to War of the Worlds as an elaborate hoax that was done by the BBC?
1: It's possible. Well, it wasn't the BBC. It was East Anglia TV, which eventually became ITV. Okay? But it's possible. The problem with it is that if you actually go and look at it, that each alternative has a corresponding event.
15: Ah.
1: So where normally with a hoax, there is no corresponding event. In this case, there is.
15: So what was alternative one?
1: It was a thing called Project Argus, where they assembled a fleet of ships in 6 months. It should have taken 2 years, took 6 months. They went down to the South Atlantic, and they fired two missiles up into space, detonated the largest, highest nuclear weapons ever detonated.
15: That was alternative one. When did they do that?
1: They did that, I want to say, in 1959. And it was actually classified until 1985.
15: They can do that, you know, classify stuff.
1: And redact stuff.
15: Yeah, once they tell you, okay, we're gonna show it to you, but then they redact everything.
1: That's right. They send you a page.
13: The cool part, I know, the cool part is that in about less than 20 years, I'm guessing, you'll be able to find all the info under the redaction just fine. But the threshold I'm looking for is when can you find the original of, say, something like the 18 missing minutes under about 20 erasures. I think that's the idea.
15: Yeah.
13: Mary, she said, she didn't say, somebody else said that about 20 times they thought she ran the machine in record over and over again for something really bad. There may be a way.
15: She was smart enough to actually think about doing it multiple times?
13: Yeah. And they were able to measure the layers of the times.
15: That is amazing.
13: On this thin oxide. But they, someday I think they'll be able to reconstruct, like, Lincoln's voice from something we have no idea about.
14: Future survivors of the catastrophe will listen to the restored Rosemary
15: Lincoln
14: Woods
15: was standing near this rock
14: while
15: when
14: they
15: a special event happened that caused his voice to be the encoded in this lithograph here.
13: It's like Contact, the movie where you say we're doing show and it goes straight out from us.
14: Yeah. The second alternative
13: is to go up that pipe and
14: like the movie Dr. Strangelove.
13: In some highway, you know, science fiction idea.
1: And then supposedly you can get it from the Dark Knight satellite.
14: The human survivors would be living in underground special structures, like in Dr. Strangelove.
13: This show
14: prodigiously breeding.
15: What about a Dyson sphere? Do you think they could make a Dyson sphere?
1: Well, you know, that one star supposedly
14: they
1: found a Dyson sphere being constructed.
14: There is, right. It's being interpreted as that by some who speculate that this variable light is the result of a partially constructed Dyson sphere. Yeah. If that's the case, I would ask, why does the light vary? Because what it should do is simply dim, not vary. But
1: well, it would vary if it was orbital. It couldn't. It could be.
15: Yeah, if it was spinning. Yeah.
14: So the first chunks of it are actually orbiting the star.
1: Yeah, it would have
13: to. Star, get it?
15: Yeah.
14: Eventually, it creates a huge sphere, an object almost too vast to conceive, which entirely surrounds the star.
1: Yeah, it's a series of hexagonal plates, but they still orbit the sun.
14: But according to basic Newtonian physics, unless something is being forgotten, there is a point when constructing it, since it can't be constructed all at once, when gravitation will pull it into the star.
13: Okay, let's just think about that, kids.
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33: So good. So good.
34: Hey, we're back.
13: You know, I'm so proud of this show because this is like the kind of thing I hope to listen to as I'm driving across the desert in the middle of the night. Oh. I look for shows like this.
1: It's when it's best.
13: Oh, I don't have none. There we go.
15: You got another call coming.
14: Turn that caller to the cold and damp.
34: I just went ahead and ignored it.
15: You did?
13: Yeah, thank you.
15: You had another call coming.
14: Ignorantia.
13: No, but okay, so
15: people are trying to call my son while he's trying to call us.
13: Oh, man, and we should be talking about KPFA 94.1 and KPFB 89.3.
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1: And online.
14: Yes, that's in Santa Cruz.
1: KPFA.org.
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13: Dot.
15: Man, it's so great to have these big stickers so you don't forget that stuff anymore.
14: Walk softly and carry a big sticker.
13: But that's
14: not
13: a conspiracy, the big sticker conspiracy. That was proven to be a hoax many years ago.
14: Well, that's just the...
15: Is it possible to have a hoax conspiracy like at that's actually at a conspiracy?
13: The Little Bighorn, there was a conspiracy idea that there had to be a white officer involved on the Indian side because Indians couldn't really pull together a battle force like that.
14: It
15: had to be.
14: It's
15: too dumb.
13: There's a lot of that JFK where it's just the shock of the event itself that makes people think crazy stuff.
1: I don't know. In the case of JFK, there's quite a body count, too. A lot of the witnesses tended to die.
13: Yeah, there is that.
1: Mysteriously.
13: Right. Yeah, mostly. I mean, the ones
14: it's years ago.
15: Almost all of them are dead now.
1: Almost
15: everybody that was there is almost dead.
1: Left-handed guy shoots himself in the head.
13: Because the people that do that. Sorry, sir, can you stop that?
15: Would you please
13: take this guy with a bagpipe?
15: Go punch a take this pin and go punch his bag with it.
13: Yeah.
14: Well, if I could hear the pipers playing, then I could die.
13: Just go ahead and let him. Yeah.
15: You know, you can't talk over a bagpipe.
13: He went over there and he just punctured the guy's bag.
14: In our regiment, there was a man named Donald McDonald. And he was wounded at the front, and they put him in a war.
15: Okay, we got him.
13: 18
14: wounded Englishmen.
1: That's how you guys roll.
13: Yeah, we're mean at the show.
15: That's how we roll. We're not taking any abuse from a crazy Irishman.
14: The chaplain, Charlie, he comes in and he says, McDonald, it doesn't look good.
1: You guys are terribly mean.
14: I beg your pardon.
1: Oh, it's horrible.
14: I was simply trying to tell a common anecdote.
15: It's so mean. It's an arithmetic mean.
13: Music on the show.
15: We take all the show elements, we add them up, we divide them by their parts, and that's the mean.
1: And then you divide them by zero.
13: Yeah. And then we extract the true conspiracy from all that.
15: And we multiply
14: it's
15: times
14: necessary
15: zero.
14: Necessary to approach from many different ways and not the same orthogonal way. Surely you appreciate the value of that.
1: Orthogonal, that confuses
14: me. Is synthesis, and synthesis is art. We seek slack. Which is
15: so
14: to say,
15: Anglia Television was flooded with telephone calls demanding more information.
14: Because yes. People believe whatever they see on TV, even though it was a deliberate hoax.
1: Come on, it's on TV. And they got phone calls as well.
14: It was well done.
15: You showed it?
1: In Scandinavia, they showed it at the same time.
14: Can you get it on Netflix?
1: No, you cannot.
15: Is there any way to see this on the internet anywhere?
13: That's the new internet. It gives you everything.
1: YouTube
15: it.
1: Yeah, you can YouTube it.
15: You can YouTube it.
1: Well, there's actually a funny story about that. The masters were destroyed. Somebody lit them on fire. And you cannot get them. And I had been writing about this for a while, and this guy sends me an email and says, hey, I've got a master. Because I wrote to East Anglia TV, to ITV, and I said, hey, I want a copy. And they said, oh, it doesn't exist. So this guy sends me an email one day when I'm living in Europe, and he says, hey, I got a master. I emailed him back. I said, well, that's impossible. Somebody doused it with gasoline and lit it. He says, no, I got a master, but I can't tell you how I got it. He says, I think you're going to enjoy it. So about a week later, I got a manila envelope. It's always a manila envelope. No return address, never a return address. That's right.
15: And inside was
14: all the way from the Philippines.
1: Inside was a DVD from the equivalent of Best Buy. And I popped it in, and it was a perfectly clear copy of
14: Best
1: Alternative
14: Best Buy October 2014.
1: Yeah, absolutely immaculate copy.
14: Wow, immaculata von Concepcion.
1: I have the best copy around. Well, Christopher Miles, the guy who directed it, he has a 16mm copy, but it's missing the credits and a few other things.
15: Yeah, you think that's where this copy came from?
1: No, because mine's complete. It even has the advertising lead-ins.
15: So have you formulated a conspiracy theory on the source of your supposedly burned out, destroyed original copy?
1: I think it was somebody who worked at ITV.
15: And they just made their own copy?
1: Yeah, they knew that I was interested in making a copy.
14: Singularly inept.
15: They're probably still working there, and that's why they couldn't tell anybody.
1: The email
13: doesn't
1: work.
13: Kilduff pointing at his forehead. There's a great shot where at Parkland, where the guy says, "How was the president killed?" And he says, "From the bullet to the brain," and points the direction that they saw it.
1: Can't find that anywhere.
15: He points this way.
13: He does this. Yeah. Because at that point it was pretty obvious that something had happened here, and then there's the result.
15: This blown out area here.
13: Because those doctors are good at Parkland. They were some of the best in the country. I go with their version. But yeah, it was. And it's just one of those things that disappeared. And there's a whole conspiracy idea about how the Secret Service or the CIA or somebody.
1: Well, supposedly one of the Secret Service guys actually did it. That's one of the conspiracies.
13: Is it what?
1: Shot him.
13: Oh, you mean the wonderful driver did it thing?
1: Yeah. I don't buy that one, but
13: no, it's silly. But yeah, it gets.
1: Oh, there's a mountain.
13: Once it goes from history into myth, once the people die and you're away from the primary sources,
1: everybody needs a book.
13: Then it gets crazy because everybody needs a book. There are three con men right now selling separate ideas, and one con lady, the Judith Ferry Baker thing. I was Oswald's girlfriend,
1: Dr. Mary's monkey.
13: Well, Mary's
15: one of the ones
13: good.
15: I like.
13: Mary Sherman is a whole different world to go into. That's real. Yeah, that comes out of Tulane University. But I'm talking about the Judith Ferry Baker, who is.
1: But she claims she was Oswald's girlfriend, right?
13: Oswald did have a girlfriend there, but it wasn't her.
1: Right, yeah, but she claims it was her.
13: Yeah, and I think I'm so conspiratorially minded that my sense is that she was co-opted somewhere in those early days when she joins Alfred Oxner's black box, in Tulane. This is a research center that did. Lots of weaponization of cancer to try to get back to those evil commies.
15: Yeah.
13: They were really into hating communism. And she's part of that. And then she just disappears. That whole project stops. Partly because Alfred Oxner had produced Oswald's first and only radio album, Man. And he put his picture of himself with Oswald on the album.
15: Wow.
13: So when Oswald shoots JFK, it's like,
1: that's
13: you got
1: bad
13: some
1: PR.
13: Backup to do. He got some backwards explaining.
1: That's some bad PR,
13: And
1: man.
13: He lost a bunch of CIA money and stuff, and he had to go do other stuff for a while because, oops. Because he didn't know the guy was, that's why I think my favorite fantasy is that Oswald's off moving in different directions and with respect to a Mexico City thing, and a bunch of people go, let's use him. Because nobody's going to come to bat for this.
1: Well, that's the whole clone thing.
13: He's in part of this whole other thing, and nobody's going to stand up for him. All we need to do is get rid of him.
15: The Patsy angle.
1: Well, there are like three separate Oswalds. But if you look at the photos, maybe. They're like three separate Oswalds.
14: That's like those Clark Kent robots.
1: One guy was test driving a car, and then one guy was pulling the trigger, and I forget what the other guy was.
13: Yeah, one is one I went to seek out once, and because I just said I wanted to see what Oswald looked like at 62, and this guy's full of hate.
15: Yeah,
13: Thomas Mason. But who knows where these stories come from? Because it's just hard. Again, from a book. But what can you do? You got to print the books. Yeah.
15: And I was watching the one where the woman in Dallas who claims to be the babushka lady, she's been playing that for a while.
13: For 40 years or 30 years or something. Like, yeah, who knows? But it's, right.
15: Yeah, and then I saw a couple of people who were showing extensive reasons why she could not be the babushka lady. That was an interesting one. That guy really went into a lot of...
13: Yeah.
15: He's taking all kinds
13: of... My favorite two are actually Charles Bram on the south side of the street with his son. And I can't remember their name. There's a couple with their two little boys right across the street in the car in the middle. And Charles Bram says forever, I think he's still alive, he says, and he stopped a few bullets. He was at D-Day. He's been around lots of shooting. And he said, over by the book depository, 3 shots, that's it. And the guy across the street said, from behind me in the grassy knoll. And you see him in Nix's movie whirl around and throw his kids on the ground. And he said, because there was somebody shooting from right here.
15: Yeah.
13: And he just went, whoa. And then you see him pounding, looking up at the knoll, pounding on the ground. He says, I was furious that somebody put my kids in danger.
1: Well, and then there was the guy at the railroad.
13: But they're right there, and they both disagree. So that's,
1: The railroad station, the guy up in the tower. He said he saw two
13: Lee
1: guys.
13: Bowers,
1: yeah. He died mysteriously.
13: See, that's my favorite part of this. It's actually the human element where these guys do this thing, and everybody in that group's looking over that tower because they know at some point he's got to go.
1: Yep.
13: And he has a weird accident, and the doctor wrote up the weird reaction that Bowers was
15: having. He's got to go because
13: he's the one guy that...
15: Who could have seen the whole thing.
13: Yeah, right. Who did see the whole thing, parts of it, because there were people coming in and out of that little area. Those kinds of things done very quickly. The people that shoot show up less than a minute after or before the target deadlines.
1: Then there's the whole E. Howard Hunt deathbed confession thing, too.
13: Yeah, but that's crap.
15: Yeah, that's
13: you know, well, it's not crap exactly, but it's going to take a while to take apart. Because here's the deal: it's like Oswald. Oswald in the famous rifle shots is standing with these pamphlets that are at complete diametrical opposites of the communist ideology. And Hunt does the same thing where he goes, "These guys were involved," and he gives the list, and there are people like. They don't have anything to do with each other in the CIA. They're completely different. You know, then they would hate it. It just wouldn't work. And so I think it was an old guy having some fun. Like, they're one of the con guys that was on some free radio recently was saying, it's that Carlos Marcello and somebody else, one of the right-wing oil guys, were on the second floor of the school book depository. And Richard Craig, the sheriff who got into it, some hot water, was one of the shooters. He's on top of the Daltex building, records building, and this completely wild, spinning tale of craziness.
1: Yeah, but it all comes to a book, right? The Howard Hunt thing
13: into
1: a book.
13: In this one, there was no payoff. That's why it kind of intrigues me. This guy's not writing a book.
1: That's odd.
13: He says out loud, of course.
1: I wrote a book.
13: I don't care if you believe me, but it's sort of like... Do you not even know enough to check the record? Carlos Marcello is in a courtroom in New Orleans at that moment. It's kind of obvious that he can't be there. But it's just this, anyway. It was wonderful because I thought, everybody else has a book.
1: Yeah, even St. John Hunt had a book.
13: Exactly, and I have not read his book. And even Lamar Waldron had a book. Married once to Susie the Floozy, one of the best subgenius.
15: And his book was very, very detailed, and he'd been working on it for a long time, didn't he?
13: And I'm sorry, Lamar, obsessive, but I don't believe you.
15: Well, it was one of those compendiums of obsession.
13: He has written wonderful other obsession books, one on Nixon and one on JFK, The Secret History. Fantastic stuff as far as bibliographies and actual interviews. It goes to everybody from Dean Rusk to McNamara leftovers, and it's pretty fun. I was trying to think of. I wonder how many articles there are now. I used to go stay at his house in the mid '90s and go to. We would drop into science fiction because the Dragon Con, and he had the coolest, most wonderful collection of JFK assassination books ever. The craziest. The guy, my favorite. The guy who took all the audio from that weekend, played it all backwards and has the answer. He's,
15: yeah.
13: That kind of just the coolest.
15: That's so great.
13: He had the, yeah, I don't know where he got these things.
15: That it took playing the backwards stuff.
13: And there was a wonderful...
15: Remember when we got down in that manhole? We got down in there to see what it would look like if we were looking through the...
13: With Penn Jones.
15: Yeah.
13: That was fun.
15: I was like... The first, I think I had my BB gun in there, and I was like actually looking up through the gutter with my BB gun. Yeah.
14: Sighting on,
15: you know, you could do that stuff then.
13: Phantasmagorical, yeah, exactly. Presidential ghostly car that goes through Dealey Plaza. Then the frontline 3-hour thing on Oswald. The first thing they said was, "In Dealey Plaza, it's always November 22nd, 1963."
15: Yeah,
14: remember
13: what a great way to say
14: when
13: that.
14: I
13: really
14: did
13: is.
14: The
13: really.
14: Conspiracy Zone show for one episode. We had ex-mafia people who claimed they were in the sewers with guns shooting up at JFK. Did you ever hear about?
15: I didn't see that one though.
13: And
15: that
13: you know, there
15: great.
13: I've heard there are other conspiracies. I don't know what they are. But
15: I'm still kind of interested in this alternative three thing. So in terms of your favorite conspiracy, is this because it's just interesting or because you think there's some extension
14: to it? Well,
15: it
14: claims that we've actually had space flight for a long time pretending that it's in a primitive stage when it's in an advanced stage, and we've been to the planets and we've got a moon base and so forth and so on. And
13: Dude,
14: like
13: are we talking to the Nazis?
14: The movie Iron Sky shows Nazis. He's on the
13: other side. They got the
14: Venus.
13: Dark side. They're still mad
1: about
13: that.
1: No.
14: Did you see
1: Venus.
14: The movie Iron Sky, Olaf?
13: Sorry.
1: I have, yes.
14: You know, at the end, it pans away to Mars when the nuclear war begins that Sarah Palin starts.
1: That's
14: and
1: good.
14: It pulls all the way back to Mars. And I thought, wouldn't it be great if it ended after showing Nazis on the moon to show that Mars was populated by communists? Why else
1: that would
14: pan
1: be awesome.
14: Away to
15: why
14: Mars?
15: Not?
1: Well, you know, the new
15: you know,
1: one.
14: And then you'd hear the mighty Red Army singing,
1: the inner
14: you know,
1: Earth.
14: And you'd see there.
15: The new one's the inner Earth,
13: the Leningrad,
15: yeah.
13: With the Leningrad Cowboys.
15: Nazi hill creatures from the hollow earth.
14: Is that one finished? I know they were crowdsourcing it.
13: Now everybody gets involved.
14: They show Sarah Palin is being evacuated from Washington when the nuclear war starts, and they take her to the Arctic, and she goes into a secret tunnel and ends up in the center of the earth where Adolf Hitler is riding a Tyrannosaurus up to see her. You know?
15: Oh, man, that sounds awesome.
14: You didn't see that, Philo?
15: No.
14: Because the Tyrannosaurus goes like Heil with his little hand, and she goes like this, you know.
15: Is that a trailer?
14: Yes.
15: I haven't seen that yet.
14: It's for the sequel to
13: wonderful.
14: Iron Sky.
13: So I sent them billions of bucks so they'd hurry up and just finish the documentary. No.
14: The inner world is
15: They're just burning your bucks, aren't they? They're like living in Coke parties and...
13: Exactly. On the moon. I don't even get it.
1: On Mars.
14: A lot of money and other things to create the...
15: That's the crowdsourcing.
13: You don't have to take me to the moon. Just give me a laser sighter for my glasses.
15: That whole crowdsourcing thing, do they have a crowd actuarial accounting guy that follows them
14: a crowd of accountants
15: pushing
14: their
15: money. They spend money correctly.
1: That's a very good question.
13: Yeah, my accountants are up in the
15: crowdsourcing
13: crowd.
15: Doesn't, I don't, where's the finance
13: well,
15: piece?
13: Well, it's where I store the show in
1: there
13: the
1: is
13: crowd.
1: One.
13: Yeah.
15: Yeah, just, okay, we pull the money together and here's all the.
1: You got your DVD.
14: DVD. Oh,
13: this one?
14: Yeah,
13: oh, Crowd Atlas, yeah.
1: You contributed your money, you got your DVD, that's all you get.
15: Yeah, okay.
13: How many megabytes is... Oh, look, there's little
15: this
13: Bishop
15: what I
13: Joey
15: get for my $650
13: crowd.
15: Bucks, one crummy DVD.
14: Needs to work out.
13: And
14: call him Bishop Joey.
13: Helicopter.

0: one will be even larger.
1: Well, that's like monsters, right? You see monsters? The one in South America?
0: Monsters.
2: Yeah, accessing, seems like in, accessing. If I
0: yes,
2: remember
0: I
2: this.
0: Did. It was in Mexico, actually.
1: Yeah, it was in Mexico. Yeah.
2: This premise.
0: Because there was a Donald Trump-like wall built across the southern U.S., but of course it was to keep these monsters out.
1: And it was abandoned.
0: Heavily fortified.
1: And abandoned.
0: And abandoned, yes. It looked very creepy. Well,
2: is that on in Clover, this Clover, new Clover film?
0: No, it's in the movie called Monsters. Have you ever seen that one?
1: And then they made another one where it was like monsters in the Middle East.
2: You know what? I saw a little bit of that, but they didn't have enough monsters in it for me.
0: Oh, they have monsters.
1: Oh, they have monsters throughout
0: but
1: the whole
0: thing.
1: But
0: they're
2: in the... Oh, I'm going to have to watch
0: they're
2: it again,
0: in the
2: Yes.
0: In Mexico, they can't get into the U.S. because there is this giant wall.
3: Wait, you said it on the radio.
0: The monsters are down there walking around.
4: They don't have chupacabras in North America. The wall works.
2: So this new Cloverfield movie comes out March 10th.
1: And they made it.
0: And I'll march right over to see it.
3: And the Lord of Sith, is he in it?
0: Certainly not. It's about a giant monster.
2: I don't like that Lord Sith
0: Star
2: guy.
0: Wars.
3: Rob and I were just tearing him apart because, well, it's you set up this wonderful character and then you take his helmet off and he's a nice dad guy.
0: Oh,
3: and from then on, the whole every time
1: you
3: see him, you just laugh. Yeah,
1: no, you can't take him seriously.
3: It just seemed like way too early in the arc to kill the poor meanie guy.
0: Well, he's gone.
1: And then he has that whole thing with Han Solo, and you're like...
0: But now his successor worships his crumpled helmet, but now he's gone. Yeah.
1: It's always
3: but
1: like
3: yeah,
1: that.
3: I have pictures of... I met Darth in
2: cargo
3: about 3 months after
2: helmet
3: the movie
2: cargo
3: came out.
2: Cult.
3: And I have pictures of him walking down San Francisco Street at a point where most normals don't even know what Star Wars is, because only the cool, hip intelligentsia in 77 had just seen it at the opening. And we were laughing about how worthless these pictures are. Because it's joke Darth now. He's a little Halloween costume. That's what happens to conspiracy. They water down all the stuff so you can't tell what is anymore. Maybe you never could. Maybe we're just media peasants outside the castle forever. And the real conspiracy is going on inside. That's how I learned. As a kid in Europe, there's always conspiracy. Those guys are always murdering on each other and stuff. It's all Game of Thrones.
2: Yeah, man, all this murdering.
3: You know, Biff got one of the three original Game of Thrones chairs. I can't believe that.
2: Really?
3: It's how
2: like
3: weird.
2: A throne?
3: I haven't asked him how. Yeah, he got one of the big beaten sword. John.
2: Yeah, I like the way
3: Goodman,
2: it starts off. It's really nice. Everybody's having a good time.
3: Yeah. So, what other conspiracies are you involved in studying?
1: Well, I collect them, so lots
3: everything.
1: Of different ones. Yeah, I like lots of different ones.
3: And where does the magazine show up physically? Where can you get magazines?
1: You can get it on Amazon. You can get it on ParanoiaPublishing.com.
3: Is that inside that internet? Oh, yeah.
1: Yeah, it's that
3: internet. Oh, it's 420. That's why I can't see or think.
1: Yeah, you're confused?
3: Yeah, it's Hitler's birthday or something.
2: Yeah, so they have to go out for some reason.
3: Yeah, Philo and Hal are going
0: out,
3: so they need a babysitter for
2: Paul. We're watching the trailer to... Cloverfield, the new Cloverfield.
3: Yeah, Cloverfield 18, the Awakening.
2: Cloverfield Lane.
0: It was Butterfield 8, and then...
3: yeah, that's the
2: don't
3: half.
2: Don't go out.
3: Then there's Super 8, which is a... They have a
0: from
3: bigger
0: J.
3: frame
0: J.
3: size.
0: J.J. Abrams, huh? And it's got John Goodman, so both of those are recommending.
2: That's a good sign.
3: Yeah, the conspiracies. Well, they're still... I mean, just recently they identified the two
0: it
3: little...
0: It doesn't show you the monster.
3: The two little dead princes in England.
0: Can it be?
2: Yeah, what about the two dead princes?
3: The two little... Just recently they ID'd their little skeletons.
2: The ones that were killed?
0: That were killed in the
2: in
0: tower.
2: In the tower.
3: Yes.
0: Under
3: and,
0: the direction
3: and 140
0: of,
3: years it took before Napoleon...
0: Richard...
3: Napoleon's death was admitted to by the British Gov. Yes, we did poison him. They said, sorry.
0: Napoleon.
1: Well, it takes time.
3: Yeah, it does. That's why I have great faith about Dealey Plaza.
1: A lot of DNA analysis.
3: No matter what Tom Hanks says, the thing will be looked at honestly someday.
2: Yeah.
3: By then, it won't matter. It'll just be one of a million chapters in National Treasures 282, Nicolas Cage, The Reawakening.
2: Well, I think there'll be some backward-looking, we know better than you idiots from the past. There'll be a lot of that second-guessing going on and saying, God, I couldn't believe these guys are so stupid. Look at these just riffing on this old tangent for so long. And look, the evidence is so obvious right over here.
3: Golly.
2: Yeah, they're so dumb.
3: That's like, I do that with the Edwardians, where my dad in the late 30s was still wearing detachable collars and cuffs. And those went back to the Edwardians because there was so much awfulness in the air. They would... The nice way to go to, by evening to go someplace else was just to change out the white you could see.
2: Yeah.
3: And continue on to the party.

0: Well, and because you had a waistcoat and a vest and all that other stuff covering up the rest of your shirt.
1: Yeah, and you could cover that with a with an overcoat.
2: It didn't get that dirty because it was exposed to the coal smoke.
0: You know, when the Three Stooges would dress up and they'd have those fake plackets on their tuxedos and they'd always roll up. Those snap up under
2: their chins, right.
1: Wait, are you saying the Three Stooges are part of a conspiracy?
2: Absolutely.
3: Yeah. Absolutely.
1: To keep us stupid until...
3: The media complex,
1: till what? Till there's a deadline in every conspiracy, right? There's got to be a point at which...
3: That's not true.
1: Oh, okay. I thought there was a deadline, so a big wall opens up and treasures. And
3: No.
0: Are you familiar with any of the Three Stooges conspiracies?
3: I'm actually not.
2: They killed JFK.
1: Yeah, they did. That's obvious. It's on YouTube. I've seen it. Have you ever seen that? The Three Stooges killed JFK.
0: No, I have not seen
1: it. That is one of the best short films ever. It ranks up there.
3: Bambi versus Godzilla.
1: Yeah, it should be the opening cartoon, for that weird thing about Philo where they show the conspiracy at his job or something.
2: They're messing around with the rifle and they drop it and it goes off and it kills JFK. And then they see what they've done and they they run around.
1: You killed that to me.
2: Yeah, and it shows John F. Kennedy Jr.
0: saluting.
2: Oh,
0: that's from 2008. I can't believe that passed me by. I'm going to watch it.
2: It's funny. Oh, I'll watch
0: now.
2: It.
1: No, don't, because it gives you bad ideas and you can't sleep.
2: Here it is on TV or whatever this is. The Three Stooges killed JFK.
1: Back in the early days of Sub Genie, when the
2: Sub Genie JFK assassination
1: first, or one of the other
2: sub
1: products,
3: the book.
1: Yeah,
3: but I've actually never seen the other products.
2: It's not the old Manly.
1: Was it the book with me shooting Bob? Because that's the second printing of the first book.
2: And there's Larry posing really with the gun in the garden.
3: Photo?
2: The shadows do not match.
1: Paul did a great, well, then Paul did a whole wonderful possible bullet things. Yeah, it was more like... I mean, it brought the JFK thing directly into the...
0: All 14 of them.
2: They're not really... But it's not running. There's
3: I had never seen any of the films.
1: No, not that one.
3: I had never seen any of the Sub-Genius movies, just the books.
1: Yeah, because back when, you know, there was a time with no internet.
0: I'll check it out later.
2: There was a time. A time now long gone by.
0: Really? You mean there when we couldn't just fill out a little thing and look at it and see what we need to see?
1: The only way you would see a Sub-Genius videotape was to go to Stang's house and watch the Sub-Genius videotape.
0: I remember the only way I could call my mom by midnight was to, like, if I was going to be late, was
2: you
0: like to stop at a payphone.
2: Labels.
1: Oh,
2: and
1: yeah.
2: At least
1: also,
2: I did. And I looked in advance, and oh boy, so and so is going to come on. So you'd make a plan to be there and see it.
1: I was at Philo's house.
2: Even go to somebody's house.
1: 1990, when he sent an email to Sterno and then called Sterno to talk about the email.
0: Hey, man, did you see that? Look, I just sent you an email. Check it out. Yeah, look, I'm reading
1: it. No, go ahead.
0: Read it while you read it.
3: And we'll discuss.
0: Right, yeah, exactly. I'll hold on while you read it.
3: Yeah, line it by line.
0: Go ahead and read it out loud.
1: Now, of course, it's read always magic
3: read it,
1: in
3: read
1: the
3: it
1: old
3: back
1: days.
3: To me.
0: Yeah, read
1: yeah,
0: it back to me.
1: The thing I just read, that was pretty cool.
0: Yeah, read it back to me.
3: Because I don't want
0: to
3: record it for prosperity.
0: Let's just enjoy it together a few times. You read it a while, and then I'll read it a while.
3: It's the magic of the word.
0: Yeah, I can't believe that we can do this. We can send a letter to each other.
1: At one point, when I was in the U.S. Navy, I volunteered to be in charge of a Xerox room.
2: Xerox?
1: Four Xerox machines and an old, wonderful Scottish linotype. And I self-published. I got a little tiny
2: printed your own zine
1: because the chief in charge of that division looked in, and I was in there working like at midnight, and he just never happened to walk 10 steps over to see what I was doing.
3: You got a commendation for publishing a zine? That's awesome.
1: And then that was the zines were, I had big stacks of this stuff that I put together in the Navy and would leave stuff. And then I would send them to the early Sub-Geniuses, so they all have that stuff somewhere in a big garage.
0: I got some of that stuff.
1: Don't you have like $1,000 worth of boxes of my old tapes or something?
0: Yeah, it's like...
1: And it's going to cost you $4,000 to ship.
0: I've been... Selling them on eBay for thousands of dollars just to cover the printing,
3: the storage
0: costs I've had to pay to keep them.
1: I think the Sub-Genius bunker is in West Virginia. There's a whole cover story about Kentucky, but I think it's in West Virginia in a big cave because Nicolas Cage came by and said it was in a big cave.
2: Well, there's a vast system of caverns.
0: Key out of the desk in the
2: mammoth
0: in the Oval
2: caves
0: office.
2: In Kentucky is just the slightest. Bit of
1: yeah,
2: that.
1: Listen to how
2: these cavern systems are quite.
3: I think it's actually in Arizona.
2: That also exists if you're referring to Karchner Caverns, the secret of which was kept for years, and only recently it was revealed. It had been eyed as a possible underground storage for strategic materials, but it was made a national park instead.
3: There you go.
2: But some hippies discovered it while they were messing around in the desert. They discovered this huge chasm system, and its length has not been explored, and its depth is great.
1: Yeah, that was that. Actually, it's not because the hippies are all dead now, but that just happened near here.
2: They went in there,
1: found a secret
2: and
1: valley.
2: Now,
1: it's amazing.
2: Really? Now you just can't
1: recently?
2: Do that.
1: Just recently, within 6 months.
2: Now what they have is an airlock, and they make sure that nobody can go through who might disturb the still living ecosystem inside the cave.
1: And what's happening is they're actually only disturbing the people that first found it, like the one I'm talking about, where the first people to find the place had a great time there, and now everybody knows about it because it's GPSed and GoPro to death. But so what?
2: It is time to ask if you've ever seen an old book by John Uri Lloyd called Itidorpa. Do you know it?
3: I do not.
2: It's about being taken down underground by members of a secret society to an underground world, and you access it through the caverns in Kentucky, and it explains how to get down there. And it also contains...
1: Mammoth Cave?
2: Yes, but that's just the start. And an eyeless being guides the guy through.
0: Yeah, now, what does he need eyes for?
2: The reason he's down there is that he betrayed, I mean, the narrator of the book betrayed this secret society and was forced to undergo this whole pilgrimage. Now, when this came out in the early 20th century or late 19th century, it was white. It has incredibly good reviews, and these go on for page and after page, and they're all from pharmacists and publications having to do with drugs and drug manufacture. And in fact, while down in the center of the earth, Itidorpa, which is kind of like Aphrodite backwards, almost but not quite, is a goddess who he meets who instructs him in consuming this special fungus, which only grows down there, and only the special adepts get to...
3: it's almost like frog.
2: And
4: the
2: story itself was supposed to be communicated to the world by someone else who failed in his mission, but it was put in this book. This book was in the library of H.P. Lovecraft, one of the many strange books which he had inherited from his grandfather Whipple. I happen to have a copy of this book. It has amazing illustrations.
0: Do you think it's a conspiracy?
2: Well, according to this book, Itidorpa, there is indeed a giant world-spanning conspiracy, but those who are in the know are able to partake of the secrets of Itidorpa.
1: Exactly.
2: And then intimated, because it's a damn Victorian book.
1: Always.
2: We can't tell you what they are, but they're sexual in nature. And will motivate people to do anything.
3: Buy the book.
1: Would like to.
3: Buy the book.
1: But no, I can't. I'm sorry. Because I don't know them, but the two people with me here.
2: I need to take that book out.
1: Dr. Hal,
2: they should take that book out.
1: Yeah.
2: It has a number of experiments in it where you can prove odd things.
3: Vonage
2: one of them
3: manuscript.
2: Teaches you how to see your own brain.
1: One is
2: brain.
1: Up the Howard Heads.
3: You need the Vonage manuscript.
2: I have that too somewhere.
0: I've got a copy of that on a PDF.
1: What are you doing here? We should be home reading it.
3: I don't know why we're here.
0: We're always come in like this. It's just like weird how that happens.
1: Yeah.
3: I'm confused.
1: You should be home studying in a monastic pose with really weak green tea. Should, coulda, woulda, conspired. I could have conspired. But I didn't. I can't. I won't because it's just.
2: Now we're looking at actual assassination footage, aren't we?
0: We're looking at the jostling around.
2: They're taking Oswald's body
0: away.
2: Yes, the mob scene right after Oswald got shot. There goes the ambulance.
1: This is the good part for me is there is only one conspiracy. It's JFK. Once we solve that,
2: Warren Commission,
1: everything will be fine in the universe.
0: Once you see that it's the key.
2: Arlen
0: it's the key
2: Spectre,
0: to the rest of the conspiracy.
1: Exactly. It's like a Nicolas Cage
2: attorney.
1: If you just get the clues,
2: actually
0: you'll understand what happened at 9/11 if you know the secret to the JFK.
1: And also, if you see a 9/11 thing with little flamey cover, you know, great cover art with an expensive cover art, then you know it's probably true.
0: This actually looks kind of interesting. It's called JFK to 9/11. Everything is a rich man's trick.
1: Nice. On the
0: YouTube. 3 hour and 27 minute documentary.
2: The peons have to be kept
1: we'll start watching right now. And then go to Dream Fluff Donuts at 8.
0: It's got this great. You got to see.
2: There's
0: this.
2: The Dealey Plaza Look. Map. Scene.
1: What is that place?
0: See all the shooters. They position.
1: I was just when Liza and I did a JFK show many years ago. We had this huge space to fill, and one of the things I did was take a room with, and I had a JFK and a Connolly the way they were in the car, and then I spent 2 days putting all possible. You couldn't go in the room because
0: I remember that
1: of strings.
0: People had to dodge the strings.
1: Yeah. But top that, I thought, was this guy showed up. We didn't know, never really met him. He just took off after the thing. He made a train set with a little motorcade people in it, and he had a box with some, AstroTurf and some BB guns. And that's the grassy knoll. And you could shoot at the little Kennedys and Connollys.
0: As they came around. That was nice.
2: I went to that show.
3: Yeah, that's high quality.
1: Paul did some wonderful murals.
4: Video games.
0: That's an awesome show. There was a video game where you could shoot Kennedy.
1: Insane.
0: You know?
1: That was the moment I realized this is not about solving it anymore.
0: No. There was another one you could choose Kennedy, or you could replace him with Rush Limbaugh, too. I remember that. You could shoot Rush Limbaugh.
2: Now, that's a more recent thing.
1: Oh, that's so sad.
0: Yeah, it was this video game where you shoot at characters
1: reloaded.
0: From... Yeah, it was, I don't remember.
1: It seems like a dumb name because you wouldn't realize what the Dealey... Because kids nowadays don't. Dealey Plaza was something I think that happened 3 days after the Civil War or something.
0: Yeah, it was
2: Let's
0: so long
2: make a
0: ago.
2: Dealey Plaza that.
0: But you know, you can't think about you can't if you're an old guy. You can't worry about the kids nowadays because they're not worrying about you. They're not worrying about. They're worrying about them, and they should be.
1: Really? Yeah. Okay, I guess.
3: Well, they got kind of a bum deal.
2: According to
1: it's
2: my
1: like they have
2: information,
1: their own lives
2: they
1: or something. Jeez.
2: Well.
0: My favorite theory is that John Connolly and John Kennedy. Had a shootout between the two of them.
3: Yeah, Connolly shot him.
1: Which we
0: Connolly
1: sang.
0: Shot him.
3: That's real. That's a real conspiracy.
1: I know. Yeah. We made a song up about it in 1979. Jim Erickson wrote that song about first on Connolly.
0: And then somebody worked the conspiracy angle out.
3: I want to hear that song. Is
1: no,
3: it
1: but
3: on
1: it's,
3: YouTube?
1: It's that whole... No, that one's not yet because I'm just now... These are from reel to reels. In the early days of the sub-gum demies,
3: I need to hear that.
1: We would communicate on cassettes, and I was doing lots of original reels. And I just now I'm going through now these 40-year-old reels of
3: from the bunker.
1: From the bunker, yeah. And we're drinking tequila with the worm in it.
3: Yeah. I need to see the bunker.
1: The bunker. I had a friend who was in Berlin, and there's this huge construction thing slowing everything down. Already horrible traffic, and he just happened to be talking to the construction guy, and he said, "What? What's going on?" And said, "Oh, we're filling in Hitler's bunker." And he parked and ran over there and snuck in
3: and
1: took some pictures of this, you know, silly empty tube because he was the last. He'd like to say it was maybe was
0: the last guy to see
1: the last guy. Yeah, the last civilian to get in there. It's now a huge apartment house area, and so people constantly come to this one area in the parking lot, and everybody who lives here looks at him like this.
5: What are they doing? They
1: know what they're doing. It's like, leave the parking lot. Yeah, that's
0: they're
1: where...
0: They're sniffing out Hitler's...
2: That's spore.
0: His idge.
2: His spore. Spore. He's still strong. The force is still strong.
0: His mental eye stench is right there.
1: We love that history stuff. Yeah, I compared Donald Trump to Hitler the other day. I was taken to task for it. Because I was saying, he's a populist.
2: He's more like Mussolini, I think.
1: And the next day, on NPR, there it was again. They said, he's Hitler without the mustache. So, everybody's picking up on
0: it. Neither one of those guys could run a business worth of crap, you know.
2: Nor can he.
1: Hitler or Mussolini.
2: He can't run a business either.
0: He
2: failed in everything.
4: It's called
0: well, that's what they say.
4: Everything can be compared to Hitler, you know. Oh, yeah.
1: Exactly.
0: I was
1: just comparing the populist notion of because they're
0: this
1: using
0: water
1: the same
0: tastes
1: language.
0: Like Hitler.
1: Yeah. Oh, it does. Ew, it does.
0: You know.
3: Wow. Say that all bad things are
1: like
3: show with the Nazis.
1: Sounds like Hitler with a mustache.
0: I don't like this new iPhone I got. It seems very Hitler-y.
1: That was one of my favorite earliest conspiracies, although I wasn't really into it, was the Hitler's still alive conspiracy.
3: Oh, sure.
2: But now he is.
1: Because remember all the popular literature when we were little kids was all about he's in South America.
3: And
0: yeah,
3: there.
0: I remember that.
1: It was constant drumbeat of this.
0: And you know where a lot of it was on the covers of those men's magazines in the drugstores.
3: Yeah. Look.
0: Men's Adventures, Argosy, Man's World.
1: When I was getting a haircut in the men's barbershop when I was 11. Yeah.
5: Don't look at those.
0: They always had those lurid covers.
2: Yeah, they were great. They were fun. They
5: Man's Life.
2: Good illustrations
1: Tashin,
2: inside,
1: of course, put out a book on them. It's pretty
2: and
1: fun.
2: And good ads in them, too.
0: I have that.
1: Yeah, for rifles and crossbows and jeeps.
2: All sorts of things.
1: Afrika Korps helmets.
2: And often they had articles by Willy Ley and other German rocketry experts, or Willy Ley on cryptozoology, on the possible survival of...
0: Willy Ley cryptozoology book?
2: That's no, he'd write for Man's World and Sweat
0: Crypto,
2: stories and so forth.
1: the first subgenius dog in space?
0: Superman's
2: dog. That was
0: dog,
2: Superboy's
1: right?
2: dog.
1: Oh, right. Superboy.
2: And I want to know what happened to him, because Superman didn't have no dog. So what happened to Crypto? There's a conspiracy. They must be covering that up.
0: Yeah, what happened to Crypto?
3: He's in the subgenius bunker.
1: See, that's
2: a Kryptonian
1: I think he's still around.
2: Dog.
1: Again, Hitler seems to color everything, but
2: to
1: now it's all about the Germanic bunker.
0: My feeling is that he and
1: of course,
0: Superman had a falling out at some point, and he left to go to the dog star.
1: The new system
2: went to Sirius. A Kryptonian dog could destroy the
3: Dogon.
4: Conspiracy book called Seduction of the Innocent that blamed all juvenile delinquency on comic books.
2: Yes, it was written by Dr. Frederick Wortham, M.D.
4: Right, and he compared Superman to Hitler. Hitler! Oh, my God!
3: Superman fought Hitler.
2: And that's also what Chuck Jones, the animator, thought. He hated the idea of superheroes because he thought they were Nazi-like of the Ubermensches pushing other people around. And he made a Bugs Bunny cartoon where he shows that the moment you turn into a superhero, you become this ugly, bully-like person. It's an interesting cartoon.
3: The Ubermensch.
2: So you pays your money and you takes your choice. But it is true that Superboy had a dog named Crypto. By the time Superman is doing his thing,
0: I think Crypto would turn up every now and then in a Superman.
3: No,
2: really? Do you remember that? Because I don't. I if he did that is
4: Smallville to go to Metropolis. He sent Crypto off to a farm.
2: Uh-oh. But Crypto would return.
1: But you can't hurt
2: dogs,
1: Crypto. He's as tough as...
2: Dogs return if
1: Superman.
2: They can, and
1: the
2: nothing can stop a Kryptonian dog from returning.
1: All dogs
2: you must
1: do that.
2: Understand.
1: Only field dogs do that.
2: It can exist inside a sun.
0: He was also a member of Legion of Super Pets, don't forget.
1: Yeah, that's the problem. It's not what
2: all the pets were incredibly powerful,
1: dog.
2: But none more than the Kryptonian
1: animals.
2: Yeah,
1: so you don't just do an old yeller on him. He's lasting forever.
2: There was an entire zoo of Kryptonian animals which was saved, not even counting whatever zoological garden was in Argo City where Supergirl came from, which was blown off the planet Krypton intact when it disappeared.
0: Here's one for you, Dr. Hal.
2: The Fortress of Solitude was the shrunken bottle city of Kandor, which contained a zoo, and that also had Kryptonian animals in it, which had been shrunk down to micromolecular size with an entire bunch of Kryptonians. As long as they were that small size, they were not as deadly and powerful as Superman himself. Anyway, that's the way it used to be written.
4: Kandor could be comparable to the Phantom Zone. It's like a benign version.
2: It's just so small that for some reason the physics doesn't work where they can shift planets and things.
0: Well, few people know this, that Crypto's father's name. Do you know what it is?
2: What? No, I don't.
0: It's Zipto.
2: Zipto?
0: His grandfather was Nipto, and his great-grandfather was Vipto.
2: Well, he was Nipto because he was slow, you see, so the other Kryptonian dogs nipped him. And they're the only things that could possibly hurt a Kryptonian dog. Otherwise, they're as invulnerable as a Kryptonian man.
1: Glad they're not talking about conspiracies, though.
2: Well, I was only talking about this.
3: No, it's dangerous.
1: It's like a big tar baby. You won't be able to get away.
2: What we were talking about on the show a few episodes ago was how Clark Kent robots were in Superman's closet.
1: Yeah, see how he got that involved with wimpy Superman's
3: closet.
1: He's
3: taking it away.
1: Yeah.
0: They were kind of like where you take, in this game I play, you can take possession if you have enough runes. If you discover enough runes, you can take possession of another human.
2: Well,
0: but you can't really do anything more than just walk around in them and maybe move them. But you can make them make commit suicide. That's kind of fun.
1: Make suicide. Make some suicide.
0: You occupy this other human, and then you make them do something like jump off a building.
2: That is well known. And then you don't hurt.
0: Yeah, no, you just miraculously appear after they die.
1: Or it's like the second and third Oswald could do that and not get hurt.
0: Right.
1: But the first Oswald gets all banged up.
2: If you'll pardon me for mentioning the closet full of Clark Kent robots, it's because the whole purpose of it was so Superman could be in two places at the same time. In other words, there are false versions of him walking around. Now, this was presented to kids in a comic book.
3: That's right.
2: In the 60s, at around the time the Kennedy assassination actually took place.
1: John Thomas Mason.
0: Well, he used to have clones of presidents, don't they?
2: Kennedy was in a number of comic books before his assassination.
1: Yeah.
2: And even in the Superman comic books.
0: Why did they put him in the comic books?
3: Yeah. One which had an introduction by Ivan Stay.
2: Oh, after the Kennedy assassination.
3: The Big Book
1: Where's
3: of Conspiracies.
1: Where's Ivan Stay? Why isn't he calling us right
0: the
1: now?
0: The Big Book of Conspiracies.
2: Yes, I'm in that table. I drew a story in there. You've probably seen it.
3: I have it on my table at home.
2: Dennis the Menace's father encountered Lyndon Baines Johnson in
0: the smaller Big Book of Conspiracies.
1: Smaller print, smaller cover.
3: The tiny
1: cover is too small for the book part.
0: The tiny little book of a few conspiracies.
2: It's a giant book of
3: the microfiche
2: with conspiracies, including the ones that we've all already been to the moon and so forth.
0: It's such a small book, it only has two conspiracies in it.
1: Yeah, but they're really good ones.
0: They're the best.
1: Yeah,
0: the two best conspiracies.
1: We made all the conspiracies.
0: Yeah.
1: Just scoop the top conspiracies off.
2: Another book that I contributed to for DC Comics was in that line of the Big Book of, and it was the Big Book of Death.
3: It is coming to me in the mail.
2: Weird deaths.
3: Yeah,
2: of various
3: I bought it.
2: Kind.
3: The Big Book of Wackos. Big Book of Assassinations.
0: I got to look up these big books.
2: They're all
3: I will
2: books.
3: Share them with
2: They're
3: you,
2: thick.
3: Dr.
2: They're from,
3: Philo.
2: From,
0: okay.
3: I will let
2: DC
3: you
2: Comics.
3: Borrow it.
0: Okay, excellent.
2: I believe.
3: But I better get it back.
2: There's a
3: I'm coming for
0: to
3: you.
0: Hold it hostage.
1: You'll have to send over a big truck to get the big book.
0: I'm going to hold it hostage in a secret room out back behind my house.
1: You need big glasses to read the big words about the big secrets that you would never know otherwise.
2: A page that I drew for that book.
0: Radio, that's where it is.
2: It's hanging in my front hall.
1: Thank goodness there's no...
2: With Kennedy and Marilyn Monroe in bed and so forth.
3: I have seen that one.
2: That's from the book.
3: Well, I haven't seen the huge photo in your your hallway.
2: It's not a photo. It's the original art.
3: Oh, I'm sorry.
0: So what do you think about David Icke?
2: Well, he's...
3: David Icke?
2: Not
0: David
2: known
0: Icke.
2: For his sanitary practices.
0: David Icke.
3: The reptilians.
0: The reptilians.
3: Yeah, the Queen of England eating babies and stuff. That's
0: got to be one of my favorites.
3: Well, at one point he thought he was Jesus. I don't know if you know that.
0: No, I didn't know that.
3: At one point, he believed that he was Jesus. Yes.
1: So did John Lennon.
2: So did Gary Arlington.
3: Icke is...
1: it's a thing you do when
3: different.
1: You think you're famous.
3: Well, he was a footballer, and then he became a sportscaster, and then he...
0: David Icke?
3: Yeah, and then he went nuts, and then
1: And then
3: now
1: you
3: can
1: read
3: that.
1: About... Okay, here's a conspiracy for you. I can't remember the proper title or the authors. It's a book about Houdini. Came out about 4 years ago, 5 years ago. Two authors, and in there, they indexed online. It's one of the first books to put the whole index and everything and bibliography online. But, theres was, you know, it's all about Houdini and maybe his connections with law enforcement and spy guys and like that at the time. And a subline was that Sir Arthur Conan Doyle is getting dingy, and his young wife has something to do with a young boy kidnapping ring in England. Somebody who they interviewed, it's been years since I read the
0: this
1: book.
0: This sounds great.
1: Somebody who they interviewed was shown a card file system by her in the 20s that had card files on each of the kids. They would get kids, urchins mostly, from the street. They were shipped over here and then they disappear.
0: What would they do with them?
1: Well, that's the thing. Nobody quite knows. And this guy said, she just said, she was showing him something else. Oh, yeah, these are our little friends. And he just was flipping through them. It's like, 100 little boys and how big they are and their eye color just like
0: like
1: a cop system. And he thought, he didn't think about it until later, and then he realized he'd never seen any of them. She was saying, yeah, we bring them here and we help them. But I can't get it. Just look up some recent Houdini books. Yeah, I think part of their thesis was that the guy was famous, the guy was well connected, so he was a low-level spy for various folks who And he was an immigrant, and he's Jewish, and all those wonderful other parts of the story which make get him into circles that...
0: What was Houdini's real name?
1: Harry
2: Weiss.
0: Yeah. Weiss, that's right.
1: Yeah, it was in that book, I think. They talk about some of the tricks. They're wonderful. He would be naked with the cop searching him for keys, and he'd have the key in his hand, and he'd put it on the back of the cop and go, yeah, go ahead, search me there, you know.
0: And
1: the guy would search it, make sure you search my hair, and then he'd go, okay, men, shall we go? Put his arm around the guys, pick up the key again, you know, move on.
0: Yeah.
1: And he knew all the...
0: His sleight of hand skills were so great.
1: Yeah, really wonderful. And one of the authors, when he was 8 years old, a contemporary of Houdini, when he's 8 years old in a tenement in New York, he sees a blur go past the window, and then he knows there's a story later about an old man who killed himself jumping off their building. And it turned out to be one of Houdini's contemporaries at 96 or something.
0: Wow.
1: That was living on nothing at the top of this building and just went, okay, time to check out. Yeah, I wish I knew more about that, but I haven't read that one in a while. I did like all of the Arthur Conan Doyle thing because... Like the movie Fairies, you ever seen that? It's where the little girls who took pictures of fairies, which happened in real life, and then all these, Harvey Keitel is Houdini, he comes by and goes, I don't know what you're doing, but it's great. And Sir Arthur Conan Doyle comes
0: by. It's like double exposures or something, wasn't it?
3: Yeah.
1: No, they just cut out little fairies.
2: They cut them out of cardboard, put them in the garden, and photographed them.
3: I thought it was double exposures.
1: Because photography was still very innocent and
0: mysterious, too.
2: They actually cut out photos which are mounted on board to make them
1: stick.
2: And
1: not even that well. If you look at the photos now, you can see the edges, are little feet are curling and stuff. They didn't really know what they were doing. They're just having fun. You know, and then turned into like the Fox sisters. It turned into a huge, you know, and their knuckle wrapping thing.
0: There was a movie about that, I remember.
1: Oh, okay. Yeah, probably.
0: There's an Australian movie.
1: They didn't mean it to happen. And they, you know, to their credit, at the end of their life, were saying, please, spiritualism is bunk. It's crap. You know, we made this up. But by like subgenius, once
0: it took
1: a
0: life of its own, then
1: a Burning Man or any of those groups, off they go on their own.
0: Yeah, it's always funny when there's a new subgenius that wants to tell us about how it really
1: conversion
0: happened.
1: The conversion moment. Yeah. Well, I'm glad nobody's going to.
0: So the biggest secret, the David Icke book, that compendium. It's hard to get through it because it's so ridiculous, but it's so deep.
1: Yeah.
0: I mean...
3: And it's huge.
0: It's
3: huge. It's so thick.
0: It is so thick.
3: It's like 3 inches thick.
0: It's... I got a friend gave me a copy of it.
3: Yeah, he ran... He was part of the Green Party. He ran for various positions in the government of the UK. At one point, he thought he was Jesus. Walked around with linen shirts on.
2: Vote Jesus.
1: John Lennon. Who also thought he was Jesus.
3: Sure.
1: He called a meeting an apple, and all the Beatles came, and he said, I'm Jesus.
3: But Ike is... Ike's different.
1: Yeah.
3: He
1: went on after Tina and did okay.
3: Well, he...
1: Oh, sorry, wrong.
0: Not that Ike.
1: Yeah, sorry.
3: Recently...
1: Yeah, I mean, after D-Day, he did okay. Damn, I'm not doing... What page
0: you got the wrong
3: it's
0: night.
3: It's late, man.
0: You're on the wrong night list.
1: I must be sleepy.
3: I'm sleepy.
2: Happy, grumpy.
1: E-K-E-K, spelled the same way. Honey,
0: remember
1: Enoy
0: Dunn?
1: Team. Don't
0: like
1: that.
0: None dare call it treason.
1: Yeah,
0: remember that by Gary?
1: Yeah, like...
2: Nuns can call it whatever they want.
1: Nuns call it treason.
0: You remember that?
1: Yeah, like no man is an island.
0: Oh, it was John Stormer, yeah.
2: How about a Texan looks at LBJ?
0: Yeah, what was the one that...
1: Of those.
3: You know what? I have a little red book of LBJ.
1: Yeah, that's based on the Little Red Book of Mao.
3: I have one of those, too.
1: Which I used to carry around in the highly secure area.
0: Conspiracy.
1: Just for the fun of it.
0: Remember that one?
1: Which one?
0: By Gary Allen. None Dare Call It Conspiracy.
3: I have that book.
0: Yeah, you've got that one, yeah.
2: Yes.
4: And, I Dare
1: Conspiracy,
4: call it
1: that's
4: that.
1: A good movie by
2: HBO.
1: That
2: guy dares.
1: That's a wonderful movie about the Wannsee Conference, which was a conspiracy where Eichmann got together all of the middle managers in Germany and said, here's what we're going to do with these damn Jews.
0: Did you read John Robinson's really book about...
2: It was Heydrich, actually.
1: What did I say?
2: You said Eichmann. Eichmann was
1: his deputy. No,
2: Eichmann
1: was his deputy and took over the...
2: Yeah.
1: Well, what happened is Eichmann took over after Heydrich was killed.
2: Yes, Reinhard Heydrich chaired the Wannsee
3: and actually
1: and
3: meeting.
1: The house in the Wannsee house was going to be his after the stinking war was over.
3: And the guy who was in charge of building the camps is actually tied to a UFO conspiracy called the Bell.
1: Yeah, I have one. I have a little model, a little metal model of one of his spaceships.
3: Yeah, he's actually that guy is tied to the. He actually built the camps, and he burned down the Warsaw Ghetto as well.
1: Those guys.
0: And nobody. Do you have a John Robinson's Robinson's Proofs of a Conspiracy?
3: I do.
0: You got a cut. That was all. That was a classic. I love that one.
3: No, I have that.
0: Yeah, you got a lot of.
1: Is that what it's all about?
4: I could get that.
1: Having it.
0: You got to acquire it. You got to have it.
3: Gotta have it.
2: You gotta. You just gotta.
4: And that's really all you need.
0: Yeah, Proofs of a Conspiracy is a good. That's a good start.
3: If you got it,
2: nice, frameable, quality proof.
3: Yeah, that's big time Illuminati.
4: It's not true.
1: Oh, now we're getting
0: not true.
1: Now we're getting all critical thinking on you.
0: Are you saying that you were there in 1797?
2: What is he saying? What is not true?
3: 1776.
2: Well. They
1: I just watched the John Adams
2: too busy
1: thing,
2: singing
1: do
2: songs.
1: A conspiracy that brings forth the United States.
4: I mean, there are flying spaghetti monsters all around us.
1: Oh, come on, man. Don't say that.
0: That's the dumbest one of all.
1: Now there's going to be one.
2: They resemble spaghetti and meatballs. But, of course, they are not actually
0: such a dumb, dumb description.
1: Now we have to call up a Tautomona to stop that thing.
3: I'm scared. You have to help me.
0: When that one took on a life of its own, I was just so disappointed.
1: I recommend getting more stuff, and that will fight
2: any
1: monster.
2: They stick to the wall.
0: Well, I think there ought to be one where it worships the big booger, you know? Something really, I mean, that would
2: you
0: be
2: can
0: like
2: start a,
4: yeah,
2: that
4: something
2: one.
4: That you can prove. I
0: yeah,
4: mean,
0: you
4: there
0: can
4: are
0: prove.
4: People.
1: Exactly, yeah.
0: And we all have part of that one with us at all times.
3: Every day.
4: I
1: What kind of
4: I dug
1: conspiracy
4: out a big one last night.
1: Would say such a thing?
0: I saw an interesting
4: so
0: woman
4: paranoid. I was
0: today.
4: So
0: she was so beautiful. She was driving a car and digging away.
4: And people would see it.
3: That is paranoia.
2: Call
0: I'm
2: it
0: paranoid.
2: Scratching an itch.
0: Someone will see me if I do that.
1: Man, that does
2: or
1: it make,
2: not.
1: Yeah.
4: Okay.
1: I just want to say
0: Alan.
1: Alan Stang, it says.
0: Alan Stang, come back.
2: The island of Stang, yes.
1: Yeah, yeah, that's the one.
2: That's where
0: he
2: is.
0: The Board of Longitude.
1: Yeah, Time Tunnel. All those Alan Stang productions.
0: Meets the King of Latitude.
2: And the Wild Women of Wongo.
1: Did you ever watch that one on your show? Probably.
0: Probably
2: no,
0: did.
2: We haven't I watched did. That one yet on the show, but I was thinking we would travel to Darkest Africa with Clyde Beatty by Dirigible next.
0: So is there going to be a show tonight, Dr. Howe?
2: Yes, there will, of course, with Androcles and the Lion, a cast of thousands fighting legions, and, of course, mind-breaking special effects.
1: Wow.
2: It's
1: ouch.
2: Incredible what they can do these days.
3: My mind is broken.
0: Yeah, John Robinson invented the siren? Just wanted
2: to talk. Well, he thought very highly of his abilities in that regard.
0: Well, he apparently did invent the siren alarm.
2: Oh, that
0: as a noisemaker.
2: John Robinson.
0: Yeah, Robinson.
2: Okay.
0: John Robinson.
2: Robinson. Oh, I thought you said Robinson.
1: Yeah, Robinson. Robinson
2: yeah,
1: Crusoe was the guy that owned the junkyard.
2: He's the guy who had the show before mine. But,
0: you call
2: anyway,
0: it junk? You call it junk? One man's junk is another man's trash.
2: Treasure. Yes. The treasures of
1: and
2: time.
1: That's the tough part. There's a young lady out there who wants to make
2: earnings,
1: a documentary about the junkyard.
2: And
1: but
2: monuments.
1: What she wants to make the documentary about was never documented.
2: Her name
0: yeah,
2: is
0: so she
2: Yossi Mack.
3: That's
1: yeah,
3: going to be tough.
1: I mean, it's
0: it'll
1: the,
0: be tough.
1: She wants to get
3: that's
1: the meat
3: suck.
1: Of that wonderful place, but nobody thought to shoot the daylight of the
2: except
1: fun
2: place. Danish yeah. TV, who sent me copies of all the VHS tapes.
1: No, but
2: that
1: even
2: they
1: that
2: made.
1: Was, yeah, that was a special event. I'm talking about the daily grind there. Nobody ever
2: oh,
1: shot that.
2: Well,
0: yeah.
2: I mean, nobody watched the junkyard
0: yeah,
2: in its
0: when
2: day
0: they're
2: to
0: disassembling
2: day
0: cars
1: yeah, which is
0: and
1: what
0: stuff
1: she wants
0: like that.
1: To capture because it was such a unique place. Yeah.
2: That will have to be recreated.
0: She's
2: going
0: to have to go to another.
1: My thought too, and everybody, every single person I've said to said no.
2: High quality
1: because they see these
2: animation.
1: Bad cartoon people of Jericho and Big Daddy, and they see themselves being played by a Pete Goldie lookalike.
0: And didn't Mongoloid
2: already,
0: live there for a while?
2: Yes, you know, he did.
1: How could yeah. you do a Mongoloid?
2: He lived yeah, in the yeah, junkyard, yeah. and when you went into his house, which was made out of assembled junk. He'd drawn on the walls paneling and busts and curtains and this elegant interior. It was all a
0: nice.
2: Drawing, but
3: very
2: he just
3: rococo.
2: Took markers
0: yeah.
2: and drew it in there. And actually, after a while, you
0: kind of got the sense of it.
2: Yeah,
0: huh?
2: you weren't looking at it, but you could see over there with your peripheral vision that there was a fireplace and a mantelpiece and a ship model and all this stuff that he just drew.
3: Maybe it
2: was fun. Yeah. He of course was living quite illegally in the junkyard and eventually had to leave when the place was closed.
1: Junkyard.
2: Yes,
1: quite a place.
2: Life is a junkyard. We are on the top of a layer of objects.
4: Frozen head of Walt Disney.
1: Oh, yeah, no,
2: that's
1: right.
2: I stand
1: that's one
2: atop
1: of the best conspiracies
2: Time's
1: ever.
2: Mighty
3: Kurt
2: monument.
3: Russell.
2: I am the
1: Kurt Russell owns Walt Disney's frozen head.
3: Resident. No, the last thing that Walt Disney ever wrote down was Kurt Russell.
0: The words Kurt Russell.
3: Kurt Russell.
1: It's plagued him ever since.
0: Wow.
3: And apparently he doesn't understand why.
0: Well, I know
2: he
0: why.
2: He had a plan.
0: Because
1: so they asked the head.
0: He was the.
3: But he was too cold to respond.
2: He was the elephant boy.
0: Remember, he
2: Toby
0: was
2: Toby Tyler.
0: No, he wasn't Toby Tyler. That
2: he
0: was
2: wasn't.
0: That was
1: crazy. Tony.
2: That was
0: Toby Tyler was played by Kevin
2: Mickey
0: Corcoran.
2: Dolan's?
0: Kevin
2: oh,
0: Corcoran.
2: Oh, okay, you're right.
1: Dolan
2: Kevin
1: saw the truth
2: Corcoran, Moochie. But then who did?
0: Mickey Dolenz was Circus Boy.
2: Well, what did Kurt Russell play for Disney?
0: Boy. He wore he was the he played a barefoot boy. He started out on the. Something of Jamie McAllister
2: oh,
0: or something.
2: The Travels of Jamie McFeeders.
0: Yes,
2: something. A nice book.
0: That was his first. That
2: Robert
0: was his
2: Lewis
0: first
2: Campbell.
0: Role, I believe. And then he.
2: Uh-huh.
0: But he also was
4: in a book first.
0: Something. The something. The computer who wore tennis shoes.
3: It's
0: that's
3: all
0: what.
3: About
0: it was.
2: All right. The computer wore
1: it's
2: tennis
1: all about
2: shoes.
1: Saying
0: he was
1: your
0: in
1: name.
0: That
1: that's
0: one.
1: What the Egyptians
0: for
1: knew.
0: Walt
1: as
0: Disney.
1: Long as people are saying your name, you live.
2: Jamie McFeeders.
4: Russell was an early
2: Mark Twain like book
4: to the internet.
1: Yeah.
0: Well, that's
2: and what about
0: the
2: Lillian
0: way it
2: Russell,
0: goes here on the show.
1: Yeah,
0: we're glad that you were.
2: Lillian
1: Montez.
2: Russell wrestled with a box of
4: wait
2: kicks.
4: A minute.
3: I'm confused.
4: I heard that when the show goes off the air,
1: yeah,
4: that there's a conspiracy to make it.
0: Well, thank our before we lose our time, thank our guest. Would you thank our guest?
6: Hey,
0: you're
6: looking pretty good.
7: To create is divine. To reproduce is human. Man Ray.
6: That's

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1: Here is a bulletin. Here is a bulletin.
2: Is this recording or not? 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Philo Drummond here, and I'm not going to yap your damn ears off, just pure, uncut slack. Quirky vintage brain melters, modern mutant anthemic stilt music, bone-peeling leftover dinner rejects, and yes, even some normal pink oddities. All stirred into a miasmatic yet melodic soup. And when I'm feeling particularly creative, I might wrap it around a theme of some kind. Shazam for song titles. No guilt, no losers. Just pure brain-quivering slack straight into your third nostril. That's slackradio.org. Plug in, slack off, and let your brain take a walk. Praise Bob and let there be slack.
3: From PR News in Washington, I'm supposed to be voted on December 41st. The surprise news today shocked party leadership. PR's report shows I'm supposed to worry. On Wall Street, 10, 13, 44, 15, 29. PR's report says I'm supposed to be resigning. Industry research says that this is supposed to be...

0: But let's leave things of this world behind and walk now down the path of Bob for this brief minute of slack from the Church of the Subgenius.
1: Ah, yes, dear friends, this is Reverend Ivan Stang. And now let's look in the Book of the Subgenius, Prescriptures 6:14. And yea, even the banks shall topple in the end times when these preachers of Bob Dobbs shall come, and it shall wash away the filth and the unclean seed with the new seed upon which the mobile homes of the subgenii shall float and be carried on high with their party equipment and chainsaws and scalpels. Yea, lo! Those doctors for Bob shall float over Mount Interfirst and achieve slackness. Now, friends, what do these lines from the prescriptures mean? It doesn't make any difference what they mean. You just better learn them and memorize them, friends, if you want Bob Dobbs to forgive you for what you did to him. Praise Bob. Let there be slack. See www.subgenius.com.

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1: It features Country Joe and the Fish.
2: It's about a scientist who perfects a gas that destroys everyone over 25 years old.
1: Over 25?
0: Yes, this gas kills everyone over 25.
2: It's being tested in a theater near you.
1: See you with your phone.

ethnic in Brunswick. I'd be the suburban Buddha. I'd buy me a 3-bedroom in Waldwick. Oh yeah, do I like it in New Jersey?

0: I seen him, Pappy. I seen the Buddha. I seen him.
1: Shut up, boy.
2: It started during plague times. A group of dedicated rogue scientists joined together to bring the rare and mysterious Ask Dr. Hal show from the dark and musky nightclubs of San Francisco directly into the homes of an unsuspecting public hungry for entertainment. Thus was created the Ask Dr. Hal show home edition. 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
1: Cigarette hangover.
0: That stale, musty, smoked-out taste in your mouth.
1: Cigarette hangover.
0: That tight, dry, uncomfortable feeling in your throat.
1: Cigarette hangover.
0: That's what takes the joy out of smoking. And when that happens to you, it's time to switch to...
2: Fergin Friday.
0: Remember,
1: over 2 million more smokers have switched to...
2: Fergin Friday.
0: Yes, if you're tired of cigarette hangover, join the millions who have discovered in...
3: Fergin Friday's...
0: milder smoke. A cleaner, fresher smoke than they've ever known before.
1: Over 2 million more smokers have switched to
4: Fergin Friday.
0: Remember,
5: Fergin Friday.
0: The one, the only cigarette proved definitely less irritating, proved definitely milder than any other leading brand. No other cigarette can make that statement.
1: Remember, top-ranking doctors, eminent nose and throat specialists, actually suggest
5: Fergin Friday.
1: In cases of irritation due to smoking.
0: Above all, remember this. You'll be glad tomorrow you smoked
6: Fergin Friday
0: today.

0: Good hello and welcome to episode one of Put a Sock in It here on slackradio.org. I'm your host and curator, Professor Trixie von Mothersbaugh, and this will be an interesting show. We have a lot of themes. Most of our music will be from the 1890s through 1950. I think I'm going to stop at 1950. 78 and cylinder era music. We've got ragtime. We've got jazz. We have songs about bananas. We have songs about cars. It's all over the place. Right now we are hearing Teddy Brown's Manhattan Melody Makers with Teddy Brown on the xylophone. And Harry Bygood's band doing Happy Days Are Here Again on a Dime Store label Broadcast. And we're going to hear my favorite record. Actually, the first side is my favorite. The second side, I'm only going to play for posterity. But it's Frank C. Stanley and the Columbia Male Quartet doing the Columbia Special Demonstration double disc record from 1910.
1: The purpose of this record is to demonstrate the Columbia double disc record. It is not offered for sale. Columbia double disc record. Music on both sides, a different selection on each side. Two records at a few cents above the price of one. They may be played on any disc machine, the Columbia Graphophone or the Victor Talking Machine. And they give you double value for your money, plain as daylight. The music of Columbia double disc records is the music itself, not merely our idea of what we can make the people think music ought to be. You are assured of as perfect a record on each side of the disc as you ever bought before under any name at any price. Perfect in surface, perfect in tone, and extraordinary in durability. The Columbia double disc record will unfailingly outwear any other disc record. This statement has been proved over and over again, and it is easy enough for you to prove it for yourself. The Columbia process of recording, as developed especially during the last 2 years, produces a naturalness and roundness and perfection of tone that is positively unequaled in any other. The singing voice, as recorded in the Columbia Laboratory, is the living voice of the artist. Clear, flawless, and natural. And from the simple brassy note of the bugle to the delicate tone shading of the violin Columbia recording of instrumental music is marvelously true. Note the ringing clarity of the orchestra bells. The pure golden tone of the cornet. The dulcet blending of the flute and the violin. The bird-like warble of the piccolo. The stately sonority of the trombone. The reedy sweetness of the clarinet. And now, the splendid ensemble of the full orchestra.

Columbia double disc record. Double disc, double value, double wear, double everything except price. Don't put your record money into any other.

Indeed, and we're back. We just heard Marian Harris, Take Me to the Land of Jazz from 1919. Before that, we had Willie Derby, Boomsa Daisy, who's a popular Dutch interbellum, interwar singer. Before that, we heard Sousa's band do the Washington Post March from 1908. Now, mind you, Sousa himself never conducted the band in recordings. He didn't believe that music should be heard on a record, it should be heard live, and he was very, he might have had OCD. But his band did record, and they were very, very successful. They were the most popular band of the time. And in Germany, the Washington Post March was so popular, people would yell in the audience, "Play the Washington Post March!" And they would have to play it every other song. Who knew? Before that, we heard Frank C. Stanley and the Columbia Male Quartet do the Columbia Special Demonstration double disc record and My Kentucky Babe from November 10th, 1910. There were several versions of the demonstration disc made, and it's a lot of fun to listen to a record brag about how great it is, and that it has something on each side. And next, we're going to hear the Comedian Harmonists from Germany with Perpetuum Mobile.

0: Cosmic Layla here with What's Happening with the Cosmics. Tonight we have a special guest, Pope Francis the Frog, Pope of all frogs and amphibians.
1: Ah, the heck with the amphibians. I'm the Pope of frogs only. It's a frog only zone.
0: Well, that's rather exclusionary.
1: Exclusionary. It's still the same thing. It doesn't matter. All of us frogs have to stick together in these tough times, and you have to admit that these are tough times. And yeah. And as Pope, I'm here to help everybody along the way.
0: Yeah, I'm sure you usually do when you're in the pond.
1: I'm not on the pot, I'm on the pond.
0: I didn't say on the pot, I said in the pond.
1: Yeah, as in lily pads. Anyway, let's get to the music for tonight. This is an album by the Cosmics called Cosmic Cafe. You can't get any coffee there because they're out of stock and they're out of toilet paper, and you know that. But you can still listen to some cool sounds. Enjoy yourselves out there in the pond and the pond, wherever you are.
0: Okay, so...
1: They're putting a muzzle over my face. They're putting a muzzle. They're putting a muzzle over my face.
0: Okay.
1: You can't
0: okay,
1: hear what I'm
0: so,
1: saying because they put a muzzle over my face.
0: Okay.
1: I got help. I'm going to take this muzzle off my face. Okay. Okay. So we'll just hop over and enjoy the cafe.
0: Yeah, that's my line.
1: Okay. Go ahead.
0: Okay. So we'll
1: okay.
0: just hop.
1: So we'll
0: Shh. We'll just.
1: Okay. So
0: okay
1: we'll
0: be
1: just
0: quiet.
1: Hop over.
0: Okay. So, well, okay. So we'll just hop over and enjoy
1: well,
0: Cosmic Cafe
1: over.
0: By the Cosmics.
1: And we'll just, yeah. Let me just get this muzzle off my face.
2: I'm Sian, here I've been. Like an amenom, I'm seeing naked of a wee, now we take him up with by the way. He likes an us and me, so he's in it. Us said the hell, just in the side of the neck. Hell is that he's out, so on his neck. Skelly, that was so on his neck. Like an amenom, never had no way, come on. I'm a chavang and sure, I'm a talib and a cham, come on. Sham and I'm a cham, a cham. It rightly on. Yes, he no knows me. Yes, I never know he would say it up. Roll the favorite roller, except for by him, no. Walk at him, Zeddy, Spepper, Kelly, Zeddy. Skelly, that was so neat. Let an amid no. Special Robbie Bon, Mr. Hit Long is missing. Not an Amadoom. Skelly, that wouldn't say. Not an Amadoom. I'm Vazor, but those puppy could do it snowy. Not a one of the but the eat. I'm sure she ravi, long you were my feet with no snow in that. Rather very low, her hood with no snow in that. Now the name of the Skelly, now what son in that. Now the name of the mother, he born at what much mother. Sham so much and that will be the murder today. Sham a chummy version that her had big in never. Yeah, from the back here with my home of Vegas now. Yeah, when my little her robber still a silver. Hog with such fuss with the eat border. Yeah, la la, I'd see it flip and a big splash of probably born. Miss the headmong is missing. Let him yam the doom. Skelly, that was sunny. Not an amadoom. Hopping at the river off him the sudden second. Scassy thread the rail with him up the sudden. Skelly, that was sunny. Not an amadoom. Special broke it law and Mr. Crahead long is nesting. Not an amadoom.

Capitalism,

Score 10 years ago.

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without you, without you, without you, without you, without you, without you, without you, without you, without you, without you, without you, without you, without you, without you, without you, without you, without you, without you, without you, without you, without you, without you, without you, without you, without you, without you, without you, without you, without you, without you, 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

0: the song in this country. 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
1: Hey, Cosmic Layla here.
2: And also the Pope of Frogs, Francis, the first Pope of Frogs.
1: Yep, and you've been listening to
2: the Cosmic... Pope of Frogs.
1: No, you've been listening to Cosmic Cafe by the Cosmics.
2: How dare you interrupt the Pope while he's trying to make a speech on the air?
1: Oh, I'm so sorry. No, I'm not sorry.
2: It's the word of the Lord for the Pope, for the frogs, okay?
1: If you're still out there somewhere, that was the Cosmic Cafe by the Cosmics. Tune in next week for another What's Happening with the Cosmics.
2: That's right. And don't forget the word of the Lord for the frogs.
1: Ribbit, ribbit, ribbit, ribbit, ribbit, ribbit, ribbit, ribbit.

0: The Cosmics have unleashed yet another monster, and it seems to be fast approaching.
1: Yes, Igor, this is a two-headed monster named Muros, and

For men on the go, it's not what's in the pipe, it's the pipe itself. The Bob Dobbs Classic Meerschaum, hand-carved by the finest craftsmen in Malaysia. This and other fine Bob Dobbs smoking accessories cast a spell of their own for the discriminating smoker. Bob Dobbs pipes never go out of style. 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
1: But before we really get going with the sermon here, I'd like y'all to share something. That's something we've done in Texas and Arkansas for many years, to kind of make people understand the solemnity, the profundity of the whole thing. Lower your heads and we'll share a sacred moment of noise!
0: Itself, it has a sting.

0: steal my face. And there's a so genius down here with a bomb strapped to his chest, so you goddamn well better enjoy it or he'll kill all of us. He is Bob, ready for fun. He wears a smile. Everybody run!
1: Yep, the decks are all running, dear friends. That wonderful song that started the show out was Greyhound of Jordan by my brother Cleve Donut Duncan. I think his best song yet, making it perhaps the greatest song ever recorded. Praise Cleve. A lot more Cleve coming up tonight, so hang in there.
0: And from now on, the first words I want to hear out of your filthy sewers is praise Bob!

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My life has changed completely because of your ministry. Dear Bob, my life has changed completely because of your ministry.

This is the mark. You can always tell it's going to be a Bob Righteous revival when there's technical problems and headaches. And when there's always a normal group and not normal, the potheads are always, they seem to show up wherever the subgeniuses do. As a matter of fact, I went in the restroom to make sure my fly was up, which is the most important part of any public preaching, by the way. And somebody in there said, hey, Reverend Stang, you want to blow one before the show? I said, man, Bob is the only drug. That's the only drug. You can't come down from Bob. I just say no. Just say no. Wow. That's an old one. The spirit is moving tonight.

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0: Hare Krishna, Hare Rama. Here's the flower. Where's my God? Yeah. Well, here we are, Columbia University's Halloween Spook House.
1: I recognize your voice, man.
0: Oh.
1: Hello. You're the radio guy.
0: Yeah.
2: Dude, he's the radio guy.
1: Yeah, I heard about him.
0: Reverend Ivan Stein.
1: That would be you. I've read that book. I'm kind of one of the...
3: Okay, wait, you got to explain something.
1: You know,
3: yeah, I got some...
0: But has Bob seen your $20, my friend? Then you're still pink in the eyes of Bob.
3: That's why you got to keep reading.
0: And you've got to keep reading that book, because those questions are going to be asked. You a seat.
4: Well, anyway, as I was saying, some people think the church is like some sign of the end times, the mockers that will come at the end times, and those people should be damn glad we're helping to fulfill biblical prophecy. But to us who've been with the church a long time, it's a mystery. We don't know what the hell this thing's going to turn into. If we did, it'd be boring to us. The church actually was founded in 1953 by that man, J.R. Bob Dobbs. Hey, Bob! Bob founded his church when he discovered that there was a conspiracy of normals robbing away the slack of the truce of geniuses as opposed to human beings, mere humes as we call them. It's sort of a do-it-yourself religion. Bob founded his church not on a rock, but rather on sort of a shifting sandy beach of hypocrisy. Every church must have its fair measure of hypocrisy. And certainly we dole out more of it than anybody else. Like I said, it's a non-organization for non-joiners, which makes it a little bit difficult to raise funds at times. But the point of it is that all subgeniuses, people say, well, what the hell is a subgenius? There's no definition. They're all different. That's what it means. If there is no typical subgenius. If any two are alike, one must die.

0: thing that the subgeniuses have in common is that they have nothing in common with the conspiracy. What we're trying to do is tempt sinners away from the devil. Because Bob is a better tempter than the devil. However, where they go after that, it's up to them. The subgeniuses believe in the God that doesn't want you to believe in it. And one of our missions, the headquarters is in Dallas, Texas, what they often call the buckle on the Bible belt. What we try to do is unbuckle the Bible belt so that its pants may drop and it may gaze unflinching upon its own private desire. It's a war, dear friends. It's a war against the normals. And we ain't just the regular kind of mutants we're talking about here. These are more like the monsters. The monster type of mutants. It's the humans versus the subgeniuses. And the ironic thing is, in the early days of the church, 80 million years ago in fabled Atlantis, we helped to design the humans. Probably our biggest mistake. So, friends, as I said, you know, the fact that Jesus smoked Chesterfields, even though they didn't exist 2,000 years ago, is an example of our faith. You don't use your mind to think about your religion. You just feel it. You feel it in your heart. Bob sold it. I smoked it. That settles it. It's a question of faith. This is like the Zorro of world religions, putting those two C's on both cheeks, the bloody marks on the beefy seat of the conspiracy. Yeah. It's like the Robin Hood of world religions, robbing from the lost, who are mostly thieves to begin with, and giving to the saved. And if you, my friend, can make it, can buy this Book of the Subgenius, that videotape on sale for only $30 tonight, if you can make it to the jungle encampment in Dobbstown, Malaysia, if you can survive the acubating, the excrementation, the pyroflatulation, and the head launchings, my friend, you will be a weapon for Bob, a weapon for J.R. Bob, a minister of Bob praying for slack.
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3: Negi's henchmen won't get any slack when they face Bobco's new Bob Dobbs action figure with flying rocket fist, flamethrower pipe, and magic briefcase. 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

Now, some of you Christians out here may be getting a little upset at what I'm saying, but I'd like to remind you that the founder of your religion was not quite so squeamish as some of you.

This is your host and good prayer partner, Reverend Ivan Stang. And the amazing rant that you heard just a little while ago was a heavily censored version of a rant of Brother Cleve Duncan's testimonial, with background sampled music by Huge Voodoo. More on that in a minute. I'm really sorry about having to put cuts in that rant where the taboo verbal expressions were excised. You may or may not have noticed them, but, you know, until the prudish word-fearing conspiracy is defeated, well, you know, we're not allowed to play certain words because of the assumption in some quarters that some words can actually harm you more than the images of rape and violence shown pretty much all the time on television. Someday these things will change under Bob. Now, almost all of the rest of this show was recorded this weekend. It's almost all material recorded this last weekend in New York and New Jersey by myself, Reverend Ivan Stang, and especially the Reverend Dr. D.K. Jones, as well as his friend Reverend Bruce Grant, before, during, and after a subgenius revival at Columbia University. D.K. Jones is a subgenius musician you'll be most familiar with, from his score for the subgenius video Arise. And in fact, the music that'll be coming up and that you've heard some of already, the stuff with preachers, sampled bits of preachers over it, is by Bruce Grant and D.K. Jones, going under the name of Huge Voodoo. The more linear instrumental background music, such as the stuff behind us right now, is by D.K. Jones and myself, believe it or not, but mostly D.K. Jones. I would like to thank all of those who helped support the station with their pledges last couple of weeks, and especially to those who helped with the pledge drive, such as Reverend Willa Dobbs and the good Pope Cecilia and the bad Reverend Trickster Shaman. Praise Bob, dear friends. Stay tuned, and you'll eventually hear the post office box number to write to for information regarding this mighty church of the subgenius, whose radio voice program you're now hearing, the Subgenius Radio Ministry Hour of Slack. Praise old Bobby.

0: Do you think I could have more of them kind of pills, Bob?
1: Oh, Bob. Give me slack. Give me money.

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0: So that's our background track, huh?
1: Yeah, what I need.
0: Herb Alpert at 16.
1: What I need to do is make a, I don't know what I'm doing.
0: This is soundtrack for Cleve walking home late at night. The lonely Cleve walking home late at night. He's had, well, you might say, one too many. And suddenly, he ran into the brick wall.
2: Oh, my head. Oh, what happened? Where am I? The last thing I remember, I was trying my first hit of frost.

0: one thing left to do. I must kill Bob.
1: Yes!
0: Yes, that's the answer. It is my duty to kill Bob.

0: about the last message. I just had to tell you this. This is just the funniest thing. We're seriously toilet training Sylvia for the first time, right? So she's sitting there in her little potty watching the Bob tape. And for the first time, while she's watching the Bob tape, she poops in the potty. This is a big moment. You got to understand. And just as she's starting to poop, she starts going, Bob! Bob! And so, like, this, she has this whole positive feeling about Bob because, you know, right after she poops, we went, yay! So it's like, Bob! Yay! Bob! Yay! It's like this whole pattern set up in her mind now. And this is really true. This is really what just happened just last night. This is a breakthrough, and I think I recommend it to other parents who are potty training their children to use the Subgenius tape on the TV at the time, because it somehow sends, I don't know what it is, but it just worked so well for Sylvia.
1: But what happens when that loose, easy, so-called tramp is your own sister?
2: Reverend, I wouldn't want to lie now. You know,
3: how did Bob strike his first million?
4: Bob said for individuality.
2: When a man like you paid a dollar for one of these bumpers, or $10 for this amazing poster, the last of his time.
3: It's true.
2: Bob's church is built on a $10 bill.
5: And it's ridiculous to think we're going to give it away just because a bunch of lazy mutants think they own the plant.
6: Bob?
7: There are a lot of different
3: variants. How about getting a copy of the Economicon?
7: There are a lot of.
3: Is that spelled?
2: Oh, we can't know. If we were to, like, if every Hobart or Pinkmore had one of those, well, I mean, there'd be like so the damn many old ones and guardian demons coming up out of it. I mean,
8: so are there any rituals?
2: It'd be like Ghostbusters, something funnier.
8: Okay.
2: Bloodier.
7: Casting out a false prophet.
6: Bob?
9: Yeah?
6: Doug Quaid is here to see you.
9: Yeah, I'll be right up.
6: Okay.
9: Now, help me out here, Doug. You were interested in a memory of,
2: Bob, it'd be safe. Give unto Bob that which is Bob's. Render unto him that which, before he renders you, like a pink boy in a slaughterhouse.
10: Swart. What are you?
9: To be perfectly honest with you, Doug, if outer space is your thing, I think you would be much happier with one of our Saturn cruises. No, I'm telling you, Doug, your brain will not know the difference. And you're going to love this, Doug. We offer you a choice of alternate identities during your trip.
11: Hey, Paul, what do you want for Christmas? Mindy, what were you doing launching that bleeding head on a Thursday? Why was you wearing them big green stripes? You know you should not do that, Mindy.
12: Take it easy, Doug. Okay. Doug, I'm gonna call a doctor. Doug, there's something I want you to know. You were the best assignment I ever had. You wouldn't shoot me, would you, Doug? After all we've been through.
11: If things have gone wrong, I'm talking to myself, and you've got to wear a towel wrapped around your head.
2: Oh, we're sorry, Bob. We didn't mean it. We didn't mean it to... We won't call you anymore, Bob. Please don't drop that, Bob. Honestly, no, Bob, don't do it, please. Don't. When's that Bob gonna get here, Bob? I already filled up my will. Oh! Oh, it was just a little one, Bob.
11: Me, Bob, Frog, Bob. Where in the world can Miggy be? Miggy. Face to Miggy. Niggy, where is you? I know you are the Niggy. You're not going to get me this time, Niggy, because I have the gun and the diamonds and the map and the documents, and I have the device. Yes, I have the device, and you are foiled finally, Niggy. Niggy? Where did you go? Where did you go, Niggy? You can't fool me this time, Niggy. I signed the papers already. You can now. What? No, what is this? The tapes, the blank, the documents, they've fallen to dust. The negatives, what about the negatives? What? They're gone. They're gone. I had the negatives. I had the device. I had the girl, the gun, the map. But Niggy has them now. I should have listened in the temples of the old ones when they told me. They told me that for every Bob particle, there must always be a Niggy particle. Why didn't I listen? Oh, the pain. To think I could have had it all. I could have had everything, but Niggy has it now.
8: You can go to Dodgetown and get the formal training for coming over, man. I skirted him. As many of them. Sure. I skirted the formal training. I sort of came in at a little level.
13: Did you go to Malaysia?
9: Oh, man, I laid the first cornerstone. It was a human skull. A human skull, not a subgenius skull.
14: Boom.
9: Big difference. Have you ever seen have a nice day spelled out in the skull of normal people?
8: Okay, great,
9: it's sweet. It's kind of neat. Or save the earth spelled out in the chopped off arms of Peruvian peasants.
8: It's a joyful sight.
9: Man.
8: Yeah.
9: It's so neat.
8: Yeah.
9: It's like the new age.
15: Good break.
11: I got her!
16: Ow! See
17: her! What? Don't let her go!
16: Stephanie, come here!
18: What? Get your light up here.
17: Where'd she go?
16: Roger,
17: what?
18: Here.
17: The kid. Keep back, don't care!
9: Grab her, man, we're gonna lose her!
17: Damn it!
18: I became an animal.

0: Bride, let's see, I guess if y'all would see Brandy and Glenn, if y'all could stand for it. Yeah, goddamn it.
1: Wait, we gotta
0: woo! I'm more used to preaching in tents.
1: Hey!
0: Hey, if Reverend Sun Young Moon can marry thousands of people who've never even met, then a Church of the Subgenius short duration marriage could be the answer. Yeah, as a matter of fact, this is one thing you can do as a Subgenius minister. You can do legal weddings. You can also do the short duration marriages. This certificate here, produced by Reverend Buck Naked in Dallas, can come in very handy. Because the short duration marriage can last for an hour, a night, a week, a year, whatever, and the divorces are cheap. They come with the certificate. All right. Anybody else want to get married tonight? Step right up, get your holy short duration marriage certificate here. Test your mettle and win the little lady a rubber Snoopy doll. Guaranteed, friends, to absolve and sanctify all otherwise illicit couplings. Free short duration divorce if you're not completely satisfied. All right, now you two stand together and face me. Ooh, I like that. All right. Let's be solemn now here. Do you, Glenn, swear to tell the truth, the whole truth, and nothing but the truth? Tell you, Bob.
2: I do.
0: Right. Do you, Brandy, swear to tell the truth, the whole truth, and nothing but the truth, so help you, Bob?
3: Yeah.
0: Oh, good. Okay. Now, how long do you wish for this period of sanctified coupling to last?
2: 1 year.
0: 1 year? Oh, yeah, that's right. You told me that. All right. 1 year.
4: Me.
0: You sure? Yeah. All right. Oh, yes. Dearly beloveds, we are gathered here today in the presence of J.R. Bob Dobbs and insert other deity names here, any other deities, to join this man Glenn and this woman Brandy in the bondage of holy matrimony, for better or for worse, but not for long. Do you feel the spirit? Then put your hands on each other. If there are any here who feel this man and this woman should not be joined temporarily, just hold your peace, because we don't want to hear about it. All right, hold tight now. Oh, lovely, lovely couple. Do you, Glenn, take this woman, Brandy, to be your lawful wedded wife in short duration subgenius matrimony, to have and to hold for richer or poorer in sickness and kinkiness for the next year? Say I do.
2: I do.
0: Do you, Brandy, take this man, Glenn, to be your lawful wedded husband in short duration subgenius matrimony, to have and to hold for richer or poorer in sickness and geekiness for the next year? Say I do.
3: I do.
0: Shake on it and say it's a deal. Now, we're not finished yet. We got a really important part, the symbolic part's coming up. Get out the ring. You do have a ring, don't you? The best man. The best man here. Let's have a hand for the best man. All right. We take this ring, give that to Glenn, and Glenn, you, and she inserts her finger into the hole. We take this We take this ring as a holy symbol of the estate of marriage, as well as of the pole going deep into the hole repeatedly, obviously. By the authority invested in me by J.R. Bob Dobbs, and in defiance of the laws of the state and of nature, I pronounce you man and wife for the next 1 year. You must now kiss each other right in front of all these people. Praise God! You are now duly authorized and excused for sexual couplings of any perverse and unspeakable kind for a period of 1 year. Ashes to ashes, dust to dust, it is done. Amen and amen. Praise God!

0: by which the white man is guilty and driven to the level with the nigger.
1: If you talk to the average teenager of today, if you talk to the average teenager of today and you ask them what it is, about rock and roll music that they like, the first thing they'll say is the beat. Why I believe that is because I know how it feels to sing. I know what it does to you. The evil feeling that you feel when you sing. Why I believe that is because I know how it feels. The evil feeling that you feel when you sing. I know the lost position that you've been into the beat. Well, if you talk to the average teenager of today and you ask them what it is about rock and roll music that they like, the evil feeling that you feel when you sing. If you talk to the average teenager of today, the beat. The evil feeling that you feel when you sing. Why I believe that is because I know how it feels when you sing. The first thing they'll say is the beat.

0: the beat. 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Why I believe that is because I know.
1: Subgenius hell. It's a cold, cold kind of hell. Cold in here. Wish I could light this here pipe. They gave me all the frappy in the world. And it's too cold to light this pipe. Oh, Bob, where are you now? Why'd you leave me in the hands of me?
2: However, Bob will offer you eternal salvation or triple your money back. Which unfortunately gives some the image in their minds of Bob standing at the gates of hell handing out $60 checks.
1: Well, that's real funny. I hope you boys are having a good time. I bet you thought this old church thing of yours is going to be big, big fun, big

0: You're looking at a pretty damn long eternity. Oh, by the way, here's that triple your money back. It's, $60? One for you, Smith. One for you, Jones. And don't let this deter you from doing business with us again.
1: 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Bob, Post Office Box 140306, Dallas, Texas, 75214. That's Bob, P.O. Box 140306, Dallas, Texas, 75214. 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
2: Well, then, Dennis locked me in this little box. I can't

she says she'd almost rather see me in Tevis than in nothing at all. Bright, perky, almost psychedelic. The Tevis line of fine men's undergarments. Underwear you'll never change. Sweet talk me all you want, but you'll never get me out of my Tevis.

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Ah, yes, that is the late great sound of Malian singer and multi-instrumentalist Ale Forque Torre with one of his numerous enchanting melodies, that one called Penda Yoro. And before that, from 1968, we heard Julius Wetcher and the Baja Marimba Band from the album Foul Play with their great instrumental version of Summer Samba. And hello and welcome to each and every one of you to this edition of The Bub Show right here on WRWK 93.9 LPFM. And in case you did not know, this is a radio show that always keeps you guessing as to what may be coming next.

From his essential 1974 release, Fear, that is John Cale with the tune, The Man Who Couldn't Afford to Orgy.

Recorded in February of 1972, that is Chicory Top from Ken England with their big hit single, Son of My Father, recorded at George Martin's Air Studios. Before that, we heard the groundbreaking dance hall sound of Kojak and Liza with Sky Juice. And kicking off that block of music, Syrian singer Omar Suleiman with Morning Morning. 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

Black Vinyl oddity, Too Much Slack in the Sack, performed by the Flat Tops. From Japan, we heard the Plastics with Too Much Information, and Bobby Angel kicked off the musical festivities with Too Much for You.

that is the title track to the Raining Sounds' second record on In the Red Records' Time Bomb High School. Great album. Check it out. You will enjoy it. And that does it for me. I am out of here. But before I bid you adieu, as I always do, I implore you, if you like what you just heard, you can listen to it anytime you so desire. 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

0: trouble with your jackass?
1: Yes, he's laying down there, and I just can't make him get up.
0: Well, have you done anything for him?
1: Why, sure. I got a rope, and I tied it around my ass's neck, and I pulled, and I tugged, and I dragged my ass all over the place.
0: And that didn't do any good?
1: Not a damn bit.
0: Did you try anything else?
1: Why, sure. I took a great big pin, and I stuck it in my ass.
0: And that didn't do any good?
1: Why, hell no. There he is, laying down.
0: Well, I'll tell you what you do.
1: What?
0: You take this rubber tube.
1: Rubber tube?
0: Yes.
1: What'll I do with it?
0: You stick it in your ass.
1: I stick it in my ass?
0: Yes.
1: Yeah?
0: You stick it in your ass about 8 inches.
1: About 8 inches?
0: That's right.
1: Well, you know, my ass is a little touchy.
0: Well, you don't want your ass to die, do you?
1: Why, hell no. I wouldn't be any good with a dead ass.
0: Well, of course not.
1: No.
0: Now, do as I say.
1: Yes?
0: Stick it in your ass about 8 inches,
1: mm-hmm.
0: And leave about 4 inches hanging out.
1: Oh, hell yes. You gotta leave a little bit hanging out.
0: Oh, of course.
1: Sure.
0: Now, here's a preparation of my own.
1: A preparation of your own?
0: This little brown powder contains sulfur and alum.
1: Sulfur and alum?
0: Yes.
1: That's going to tighten things right up.
0: Oh, yes.
1: Yeah, that's liable to make my ass pucker.
0: Well, don't let that bother you.
1: No.
0: Now, you do as I say.
1: Yes.
0: Put the powder in the tube.
1: Uh-huh.
0: Stick one end in your ass, the other end in your mouth.
1: Oh, now, I put the powder in the tube. I stick one end in my ass, the other end in my mouth?
0: Yes.
1: Then what do I do?
0: Then you blow.
1: Now, wait a minute. Let me get this right. I put the powder in the tube.
0: Yes.
1: I stick one end in my ass, the other end in my mouth, and then I blow.
0: Then you blow.
1: Damn, I'll do it.
0: Well, good luck.
1: I'll probably need it.
0: I hope everything comes out all right.
1: Thanks.
0: Oh, I'm so glad I came along so I could help that poor man.
1: Oh, Maud, come on, Maud. Take it easy now. Take it easy, Maud. Take it easy. Steady. Steady. Oh, you dirty son of a bitch, you $4. You dirty son of a biscuit.
0: What's that all over your face?
1: My ass blew first.
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2: Out.
0: Music.
1: Circus.
2: Circuit. 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
1: In.
3: In. Punch up.
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2: we're going to be
3: the
2: first elevator. Rocket.
6: We'll live in
2: 8 days and
6: we're going 3,000 miles
2: to rocket.
7: All right, old buddy. This is the tape you've been waiting for. Wake up time.
8: That's wonderful.
3: Puzzling Evidence presents on the air once
9: again. A movie is going to be shown, too. Let's go.
3: And you might be part
10: Faces
3: of it.
10: Faces up for you, maybe, tomorrow.
3: Stand back. Stand back.
10: Maybe. Maybe we can just free associate
3: now.
10: Till
3: Show
10: dawn,
3: me.
10: Dude.
3: Thank you.
7: All right, I'm going to start a count.
3: Now.
8: That's wonderful.
9: Let's go. It's starting
3: so
9: in a few
3: fun.
9: Minutes.
3: Starting in a few minutes.
8: That's wonderful.
9: It's starting in a few minutes.
8: Answer.
7: The system should be
8: is there going to be a talk? Remember me? That's wonderful.
10: Maybe we could just free associate till dawn.
8: No, he wouldn't.
1: Punch up.
10: We could do that, you know. We could free associate until.
2: Basic manual function.
8: That's right. That's right.
1: You are.
8: No, he wouldn't.
2: How do you dial a phone with a straight jacket?
11: That'd be a waste of my
1: time.
11: I could.
12: Happy New Year, Mike. And we're going to get you some really good.
8: It was Bob.
13: Philo approved it. I shouldn't have. I can't believe that Frank Bent would call up and just assume that Stang was selling out the church just because that's what one would assume. I wish, of course, as Meyer said, when we sell out, we'll do it on our own terms. But, you know, that kind of hurts my feelings, especially since, you know, when I was on your, the last time I was on the last time, you know, when I was on your the show, he called up and I scolded you guys for talking over him and said that I thought Frank Bent was a great call and that I really enjoyed his calls and that I played them on my show. And here he turns around and is still, well, staying like, over the edge. I've forgotten everything. The Wiccan, pagan, naked women.
11: I've forgotten. I simply forgot.
13: It's all for spirit.
8: Notice that in all of those situations, the customer was actually deprived of service, not momentarily inconvenient.
10: And what else?
14: Now it's different. Now it's different. Now we're back.
8: Very good. Listen again.
15: I just don't understand why y'all keep me this night. And humorous. I mean, this is just silly.
14: Audience.
4: This we call the Land of Awful Shadow. 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
20: 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I mean, this is humorous. It's just silly.
19: Welcome to the wacky, goofy, happy-go-lucky show where anything might happen. But nothing does.
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23: Where are the masturbating dolphins? You promised there'd be some masturbating dolphins.
24: Berkeley, California.
25: Get him out of here.
26: So raise your hand and recite after me. I will promote divisions and wars among non-Sibgini. I will work to cast out the false prophets. I will work to erase the conforming instinct.
27: And then after a long string of...
26: I will work for time control in my own life. I will work to become an overman. I will work for my own sake to preserve this planet from destruction, except for the proper reasons. I will work to unmask the conspiracy and install strict anarchy or formal chaos. I will work to placate the stark fist of removal. I will work to extend subgenius endurance by indulging in excesses of every kind. I will work to prevent humanity from ever acting with a common will. I will work to grip the reins of evolution. I will work to welcome and exploit the angelic hosts from Planet X. I will work to meet the needs of subgenius everywhere, whenever it profits myself. I will give all my money to me. To me. To me. To me. To me.
28: So we've entered into a new dimension of night and sound with your hostess Scobie, 5'1".
29: That's right. And what a time.
28: Japanese, Indo-Asian,
29: African-American,
28: Caucasian, European, all colors, all sizes, and then who sniffs microphones. Well, but the only really person that I really love is
0: Bob.
28: Is this Mike?
1: Here right now, Puzzling Evidence and presents.
28: Oh,
2: boy, that was the longest.
28: Oh yeah.
1: We're back on the air. Gobi, you'll have to leave the air now,
28: don't
1: young lady.
28: Come in my nose.
2: That was the longest.
1: Get off, get down, get down, get down.
2: The weirdest.
1: Yeah,
3: come
1: what
3: on
1: you
3: in
1: doing
3: the
1: there?
3: Area.
1: Okay. Narnini will save us. Narnini will save us.
2: Oh, I don't know if I believe in all that sort of thing.
1: And Mimiko and
2: Narnini and Narnunu and Mimiko and all that crap.
1: Bahandis? You don't believe in Bahandi?
2: Nah, come on. I mean, we're not
1: real.
2: On. Oh,
1: really
2: is Emma?
1: Exist.
2: Is my mic on? Oh,
1: no, we're not
2: on
1: the air. It's okay.
2: Of course, I believe in Bahandis. You know, there'll always be a Bahandis. And as long as a certain Bahandis-like nature exists in all our hearts, Bahandis will never die. Where's the coffee?
1: Is
2: there
1: you.
2: Some meaning to this madness, perhaps you're asking? Well,
1: sup? All twirly and...
2: Yes, it's twirly. It's a twirly universe. The sinusoidal nature of reality. It's kind of wound around and around itself.
1: Better check the wavelength and the insulator.
2: And my sinusoids are really killing me. I don't suppose there's an aspirin here.
1: An antenna must be fully extended in motion, cast to the overhead
2: that
1: lines.
2: Was the most elaborate elevator ride I've ever had.
1: Amazing.
2: It seemed, you know, talk about crowded.
1: It's on TV.
2: And it went sideways and backwards, and it went.
1: Read a triangle for society.
2: It went forwards in time, I think, and then it went back in time.
0: I warned you to bypass the Seattle airport.
2: It's that tesseract they have built into the system.
1: Let's see, Janer Harper pleads and Gobi star in this run-of-the-mill TV movie.
2: Oh, is that on?
1: Yeah, and there's this thing called. I want to look at this. Bounce. Monique loses her job at the bikini factory and has to enter several
2: wet
1: t-shirts.
2: Remember the FCC, we can't have a wet t-shirt show anymore.
1: Enjoyable sitcom. Well, it's a subgenius show.
2: Yeah, but they won't let us have a wet t-shirt show on the air anymore because of the recent FCC ruling.
1: Oh, well, that's right. We don't really need it.
0: What FCC ruling was that?
2: Well, that you know how Gary nearly got us blown off the air by exposing a stash of gunpowder on the air.
0: The Gabogue?
2: Yeah, that's true. Even so, I mean, he
0: seems
2: really,
0: like such a peaceable chap.
2: Well, he meant to be peaceable, and he meant it peaceably, but the problem is the peace he meant was forbidden by FCC regulations and what we call the standards and practices.
0: Well, thank God we've got the FCC and the FDA.
2: I'm too busy dodging them
0: FBI
2: to thank
0: FBI and the...
2: FBI, CIA,
0: you're just being xenophobic. Three callers. Three callers.
6: We're on a mountain
0: battering away.
2: There were three callers.
6: Rocket ship
2: points
6: straight up.
2: Down,
6: its tail resting
2: down,
6: on a metal ring.
2: There were three callers
6: set
2: on
6: ground.
2: The board.
6: That's so the blast of the rockets won't hurt anything.
2: Oh my lord. Is it down, Gary, down, Gary.
6: Here we go in the elevator. The door.
2: Bob sold it. I bought it. That settles it.
1: And here comes that elaborate elevator for you.
2: Oh, not again.
1: Scoops you up and takes you to a wonderland of fun.
2: Kind of takes your breath away. But now this one's better than the last one.
1: But your martini stays in your glass.
2: That's right. It's that butter. The butter keeps it, the viscosity. Oh, we're rocketing now.
1: It's kind of like Police Street, but only two channels away.
2: It's kind of like Cop Rock, the new dance step that's sweeping the nation. As police make ever-widening sweeps,

0: watching.
1: Coming September 15th, 1991. Cop Rocket Away.
0: Oh no, I'm just not ready for that.
2: A combination of the most exciting themes in TV today, cops and rockets.
0: And virtual reality, the other element. That's right.
2: The whole market sewn up by Rocket Away shows.
0: You won't be able to escape cops rocking all around you by federal law and federal communications.
2: Instead of helping you find people, they'll be singing.
0: They won't really be there, but you won't be able to tell the difference.

0: happened. You see, everyone thought virtual reality was going to be voluntary. They didn't realize that it would soon become mandatory as a desperate
1: images
0: of government control.
1: Policemen danced in my
2: not
1: head
2: a moment too soon, either.
0: Well, you're already plugged in.
1: Yeah.
0: What do you think this is? Do you think you were born with this?
1: This power glove doesn't fit. Ah!
0: You're not supposed to put it on there. For God's sake, didn't you buy any of those clowndoms? You know, the ones with the little honky nose that you squeeze on the tip? You're not supposed to put that glove there. And that jacket, no. That goes on the top part of your body.
1: Oh, I see. Wow.
0: But you're doing some snappy steps.
1: Wow, she looks virtual to me.
0: Through. Hey, stay away from her. She's just a hologram.
1: Hola what?
0: Oops, you found the hologram. Boy, she kind of drives you wild.
1: Yeah, it's almost like she's really here.
0: Boy, I haven't seen a sight like that since I was weaned.
2: Oops. She moves well.
0: Yeah, she moved out of this cycle into a new reality. Now we only see her as a dwindling shadow on our screen. As we rocket millions of miles
1: I hope you heard the intro.
0: Through the icy bosom of interstellar space.
3: I was gone so long, brothers, because I was filing my... No, that's not it.
0: Can you spare a bit of cutter, me brother?
3: I was channeling a little dude for a long time, and I've just come out of a tipped experience.
1: Okay, now we're going to sing this song out for you and channel a little dude. Here
3: okay.
0: That droopy poodle
1: is called
0: insane.
1: I Need You, so sing along, please.
3: Oh,
1: all around
3: I
1: Central
3: will.
1: California.
0: I ain't massaging no poodle.
3: Come on. Now, Michael
1: it's just for 3 minutes and 20 seconds, Hal.
0: No, I don't care.
1: Come on, it's a nice poodle.
0: You
1: do just slobbers like what?
0: I left my dish coat at home.
3: Little dude.
1: I guess I'll here. Okay.
0: Maybe we can get old Frank Bent to lay hands on the mutt.
3: Okay. Hey, now, stop that.
0: Hey, now, he needs his strokes, you know, but let's not get carried away.
1: The show is. It's nothing personal.
0: I mean, you know, I scratch your back, and you scratch my back, man.
3: The real thing.
1: Yeah, so have we all. Fighting the wax tadpole out here on KPFA.
3: Oh, yeah, fighting the, yeah.
0: Gorilla thing, you are my
1: all over the U.S.
0: You make everything, so
1: yes, we'd like to say to our audience, we need you.
0: And we need to be needed ourselves.
1: So, let's all need together.
0: As the dough rolls under the pin, so the sands of time...
1: Hello, little caller, we need you.
0: The edge of sanity. Well, that caller dropped right away into the bottom of the sound well, too weak and spineless to sustain a conversation with the doctors of the air.
4: There are plenty more where he came from.
0: Oh, they all say that, but actually they're a rare, limited species of feces, an endangered type of critter that crawls in maggoty manure.
1: I don't know what happened.
5: Hello, I have a hologram from Western Union for Dr. Howe.
0: Oh, for me? Gosh, I wonder who... Well, here, I'll get it.
1: Remember, callers, we need you.
0: Not now. Get your hands off him. He's trying to give me something. Here.
1: No, he was just a hologram. It was a virtual caller.
0: But how do I open it up? Is this lump? Excuse me.
1: I'm going to go back to watching TV. Let's see. Return of Canada camera. Alan Fung is back with more riotous footage of unsuspecting dudes making fools.
0: He's always photographing riots.
1: Tonight, school children attacked the Piazza with a sledgehammer.
0: I remember that riot. That was horrible.
1: And a plane crashes and many fashion models die.
0: Yes, that was that tragic event when Brooke Shields and everybody else went off that bridge in that tragic plunge in South America.
1: Gobi Summers has a big day with an important movies producer, but you can't find things that we can't talk about on the air.
0: Gobi stars in the long, long trailer, an endless preview of a movie that was never made.
1: Yeah. We need you.
0: Oh, we need her.
3: Reality, bend over.
0: All right, it's old the loose mushroom again.
3: Frank bent on for me to go toe-to-toe with him, huh?
0: If that's your bent, interrupted Phineas Narco's dower of me with a life-size, lifelong version of Marilyn Monroe in
1: just to hear this song.
0: Marilyn Monroe
3: keeps ordering
0: through
3: the mail.
0: I've
3: already finished halfway through the book.
0: I thought you were kind of American, but if you say you're Finnish, I accept that. You know,
3: Flemish,
0: I can handle that.
3: A Flemish,
1: The flattening of underwear with pleasure is the job of a chambermaid.
0: You see that sign? It says, don't spit on the floor.
3: Can I flatten my underwear?
0: Now you see that door?
3: Yeah, I see that door.
0: So, no more phlegm on the floor, please.
3: Oh,
0: I don't care what your derivation.
1: McMuck phlegm.
3: So what do you have to offer for us tonight, huh?
0: Well, I thought we'd start by playing Skittles on the air. One of the most attractive elements of our program is the fact that we can play any kind of sport we want right here on the radio with you.

0: We call them mutants.
1: Oh, story in hand now. Society. Stand back.
0: Mutant is all worth it.
1: Program number 19.
2: Bizarre, torturous,
3: bizarre spindles on imbeciles and encrypted simple and girls with pimples.
1: C. Open integrity of CMMDA docking tunnel pressure seal.
3: That's it. Now we open the earth and we make a little hole.
1: Open CM forward hatch pressure equalization.
3: Now we drop the little seed down in the hole like this. Release gravity.
1: Verify. See, there it goes.
3: Then we cover it over him with a little bit of salt.
1: He doesn't feel like normal people do. Okay, here we go.
3: Then we water.
1: Water. Liquid nitrogen.
3: We water it now. Oh, that's enough. That's enough. Put it away.
1: And we put it away now in the little tube. The little collar tubes here.
3: Oh,
1: and
3: no,
1: we send them to Malaysia.
3: That, I wouldn't do that
1: it's
3: if
1: actually
3: I were
1: wrong. There they go.
3: I hope that didn't
1: see
3: hurt.
1: This little tube starts here in KPFA and goes all the way to Malaysia.
3: Whew, you wouldn't catch me doing that. I think Nemoji the Malaysian is supposed to be on the other end of that long, long tube.
1: Okay, let's see if he is here.
3: There's some belching bombosity down there.
4: See, Sinbad have his prostate examined.
3: See, men poke sticks at monsters.
1: Ow.
4: See them battle the million skeletons.
3: All dared before. And don't miss appalling co-hit, the big monster.
4: Yes,
3: nothing could stop it except dynamite.
4: And with our new virtual unreality imaging system, you too can have sex with Bart Simpson.
3: Well, I wouldn't mind that so much, but that's what they give you for a bonus.
4: Ah, that's right. That's the bonus plan.
3: Well, it hasn't happened yet, and it'll happen after my time.
4: Hey, wait a minute. Can I talk?
3: I'm fading fast.
4: Hello?
3: Yes?
4: I actually know Gobi. That is to say, I knew Gobi way back in 86 and 87 when she was about 16 years old.
3: Yes, well, then you know that she actually is the apparent sweet ray of sweetness and light that she appears to be on the show, and it isn't some dumb special effect.
4: Well, it's an acronym for Goddess of Bad Influence, isn't it?
3: Well, I didn't say she'd bring you anything.
1: Sorry, but listen, Gobi was arrested in Alexandria, Virginia yesterday for prostitution.
3: All great beauties bring nothing but sorrow.
4: Yes,
3: and like them is seen.
4: I had a subscriber.
1: But of course, no reference to the Gobi we know.
4: Back then, I had a subscriber ad in Fangoria, and she was one of the first to answer it.
3: Oh, my God.
4: And we had a correspondence going on for a while, and I sent her my only copy of my best photo, my yearbook photo.
3: You know, there is a federal law against sending images of that kind through the mail.
4: And she hung on to
5: a state line.
3: When did this correspondence course end?
4: About 86 or 87.
3: And what caused that?
4: Huh?
3: You know, Gobi will be friends even with Bob Black. I shouldn't have said that.
4: Well, she never wrote me back, and she stole my photo, and she said she was going to send me nude photos of herself, and she never did.
3: Oh, you mean like these? Oh, wait. Put that away.
4: Those are mine.
3: Oops, those detonations you hear are the accidental destruction of the alleged nude photos. Recently ruled to be a wholesomeness cheesecake by the Federal Incrimination Commission.
1: Involving an original subgenius.
3: After all, we can't
1: not
3: spread slander.
1: This program.
3: We can't spread calumny like that.
1: And we can't allow people to assume
3: by
1: the worst.
3: George, a
1: listening only to the show and the factoids I've produced on it.
3: Mm,
1: as we say here, the manager
3: me.
1: Has personally passed all the water served here.
3: Ah, yes, and
1: it's
3: I've passed it many
1: an old
3: a time.
1: Probably.
3: You urine over your head.
1: Oh, I feel it, Jim.
3: I've seen you pee on the show. I mean, I pee
1: oh,
3: on
1: no.
3: the show
1: oh, yeah,
3: myself.
1: Oh, yeah, well, it's on videotape. You can buy that videotape from Puzzling Evidence Presents.
3: Remember the Pueblo incident, Doug?
1: Yes.
3: Remember Booker?
1: Yes.
3: That was how you pronounced his name, I think.
1: He was on Guam when I was.
3: Yeah, well, the thing is,
1: he was
3: told
1: here
3: those
1: when I was.
3: He told those commies, I pee on the people of North Vietnam. You know, and then they said, what are you saying? And he pointed to it in the dictionary. P-A-E-A-N, I think, you know. I pee on the people of North Vietnam.
1: Wait, I Perone? I thought it was I Perone.
3: Well, you know, he had to make this statement. You know how it is, those godless commies.
1: You mean back when they were doing the,
3: make
1: secret,
3: confessions
1: the secret confession signals and photographs?
3: That's
1: and
3: right.
1: All of,
3: of course, these days, the secret confessions are made into a multi-million-dollar motion picture in Hollywood,
1: he's
3: California.
1: He's singing that nice song.
6: Yeah, but it's been 10 years since the Bucher movie.
3: Yeah, now they have
1: yes,
3: Bucher making
1: he wrote
3: horrible
1: that book when we were on
3: Hollywood monster makeups.
1: Yeah.
3: Fangoria, my God,

0: that sends shivers of distaste down my membrane.
1: He plays a troubled teenager with a crush on a high school cheerleader and a somewhat inflammatory ABC after school special warning of the dangers of self-abuse.
0: So inflammatory that a thermal warning is issued with this program.
1: It's scary out there in this program. Look at the ads.
0: Really?
1: Yes.
0: Oh, boy. Well, see if you can focus in on him.
1: On the national age quiz. How old are you?
0: But, you know, I'd like to know, why isn't Scary here?
1: I don't know.
0: Or what scared him away?
1: I was going to call him, and then suddenly...
0: And what were you going to call him?
2: And he was
1: you showed up, the staff. None of the callers liked him.
0: A little caller fading in and out.
2: How horrible is
0: that like how horrible?
1: Horrible fits. He's talking about how horrible fits.
0: Oh, I don't have those anymore. Keel haul the portals. Lambaste the scuppers, matey. Belay that belaying pin, ye swabs.
1: What?
2: Hey!
1: What?
2: Batten down the snatches.
1: Okay.
0: Yeah. He'll be out for hours. Send to the ship for anchor chains and tools.
2: Yeah, for the ship, Captain.
1: And get 6 feet of water line.
0: And bring back six demijohns of hot buttered rum.
2: Six demijohn homes, yeah?
0: No, Ed Holmes. Ed Holmes.
2: Ed Holmes!
0: Ed
2: Holmes,
0: you please, and so does Louise.
2: Every time he tells a lie,
0: Ed Holmes gets side on
1: it. He forgets which character he is.
0: You know, I'll tell you, these little weasers, these little nippers need to have their chili chopped off.
1: Rich, theatrical event.
0: You call it that?
1: Just release that event into the world.
0: And room needs to be ventilated, I must say.
1: Yeah, well. Release ECM docking port.
0: That's about time.
3: So are you guys calling anyone tonight?
0: Well, they're calling us. I mean, you've heard our program up to now. The board is jumping and lit up like a Christmas tree.
1: Sifan's AMB secondary. All right, now we're turning on the molecular AMDA.
0: Tonight, in our studio, while this technical process is underway, we have Dr. Camphlegas Flambigi to explain for us at long last the internal principle of the Dimexian garment bag.
4: Hello.
0: Nice to have you here, Doctor.
4: Yes. Well, it's nice to know my topic.
0: Well, how was the Tuscarora Mountains? I understand your recent vacation was enhanced by the presence of virtually real cloud and hiking effects.
4: Through the mud and blood of blue screen matte photography, we trudged the near slopes of...
0: And this happened just today.
4: The Magic Mountain. Just this afternoon, as a matter of fact, it was delightful. Many varied examples of varied livestock in various stages of existence.
0: Not to mention the numerous crystalline formations geologically available, which were snorted up to enhance performance. No, just kidding, Doctor.
4: Yes, boy, that gets you pounding those rocks, that slag.
0: Yeah, and you were with J.R. Bob Dauberstein, the famous mountain yodeler.
4: Yes, he was yodeling constantly. I finally let fly a rock from about 30 yards behind him, and that quieted him down for a bit.
0: Oh, and he slew his brother with a slew of rocks from a handy handbag, that is to say, a hideout, you know.
4: Yes, well, Dr. Dauberstein is a inveterate tree climber, and so you're...
0: He climbs
4: every
0: tea
4: five
0: trees
4: minutes or so.
0: You
4: have to stop to pull him out of the limbs. He can hold on with his toes and his chin.
0: Of the triacly tea tree. Tree. Yes.
4: I think that was right. That's Keats, isn't it?
0: It's how he extracts that tea tree oil. Tee hee, he laughs as he extracts it.
4: Boy, what a peculiar packet of vials.
0: Haven't seen them things? Well, some of them
4: sample
0: are
4: sample cases.
0: They're like
4: the Puzz just brought in.
0: They're 8-track objects. And what happened to those sugary fried fricasseed frogs and eel pie that was bought at the Cafe Distress? I guess the frop hasn't
4: eel
0: really.
4: Pie,
0: oh, I did that in my life-threatening movie Chameleons. Remember, I walked away and it jerked on my head. Only I planned it. It was a gag.
1: Would you give me a copy of that so I can put it in this endless loop?
0: It's such a bad copy
1: off.
0: Already that it's going to look like crap.
1: I don't really care about the quality, Hal. I just want to put it in this endless loop of me shooting Bob so I can distribute that to all, and just everybody.
0: What part do you want?
1: It doesn't matter. Just so long as I shoot Bob for 20 minutes of the thing, and everybody else I know is in for 30 seconds, including all interview scenes, and Paul was the one.
0: Actually, since I know it intimately, I can just...
1: But we really should send other subgeniuses those things, but we...
0: Right,
1: but,
0: it looks great for a subgenius project, you know.
1: At some point we can do that, but we do need to get probably a better copy, because I've seen this thing, and it makes me feel like I'm in a helicopter.
0: Well, that's because this scene was filmed in a helicopter. But notice the realistic rotary motion.
1: I don't see anything.
0: Well, that's because
1: there's not even no music.
0: Our
1: nothing.
0: Breath being in here has fogged up the windshield with condensation,
1: everything.
0: And
1: I don't
0: the
1: like this show.
0: Radio is temporarily damped by the dampness of the surrounding fog or mist, which contains gigantic insects hundreds of feet high. Yeah, them big bugs make me scared. Yeah. For example, that one there.
1: Oh, it's not scary. It's a show. Oh, sorry.
0: Sorry, listeners. Fluorescent scorpion over there, noshing on a little old lady.
1: That's her head.
4: You told me there were not going to be any blobs here.
1: Well, those are her groceries.
0: It's kind of a blob. It looks like partly a formed animal and partly one that you've stepped on, but it's obviously supposed to be that way also. It's horrible, horrible.
1: Oh my God, look at its face.
0: I'm glad it can't get into the station and its legs scrabbling. It's scrabbling against the plastic cover of the station. Boy, I'd love to get in.
1: Oh, God! Oh, God!
0: Hey, let's change the venue here. These critters are no joke anymore. What are you up to, Puzz? You can't make friends with them.
1: We're trying to talk to him.
4: Get the fire extinguisher. Where's the arrow?
0: Hey, it just ate two of our assistants. This is not funny anymore. We've got to get out of here. Ah, that's right. Dial us a different venue.
1: I want a rum martini, please.
4: Boy, well, that giant amoeba got what for when we went into the samba.
0: Here, would you like some ice in yours?
1: Yeah, thanks.
0: How about you, Camflagas?
4: Neat.
1: See that one over there?
4: No.
1: The one with the six arms. That's the one what's wrong with him, man?
0: Oh, he comes here all the time. I don't know what's the matter with that guy, but you haven't got anything to worry about
1: like
0: him.
1: He's going to shoot the president tomorrow or something.
0: Yeah, and each of his six arms has a six-fingered hand at the end of it, which will be holding a six-gun, which will fire six shots
1: into six directions at once.
0: And hit six presidents
1: so
0: at the same time.
1: Six, and you can imagine the bullets flying.
0: And each shot will hit its target, a president or a former president, of the United States.
1: What a day, huh?
0: I can't wait. Yes, on Dead President's Day, our nation goes into controlled mourning. On the last show this month, on Saturday morning, we'll be having the Dead President-O-Rama, where themes of the Dead President Pavilion will be shown and exhibited as the Dead Presidentettes parade in their president-colored uniforms on the presidential field.
4: You won't want to miss it.
1: No, you won't. If you listen to the show... 17th, it'll be Dead President time.
0: Show enough, and we'll see you there on the Lee Harvey President Show when we bring you that show of shows. Here's just a preview of the show that you're here.
1: What do you think, Dead President? It's like driving through Oakland with this too loud music.
5: Keep me in the spotlight, put me in control, and have a serious
2: revolution.
5: On the payroll, Dead Presidents.
0: The revolution will not be televised. Ah.
1: Again.
2: Yeah, they never let you see it.
4: Tell yourself another one.
2: Say, you guys know anything about the Night of the Living Dead remake?
0: Oh, well, why, you know, you can't keep a good man down.
4: Christmas of 90.
0: Get it? Yeah.
2: Yeah, it's like yesterday when I went to the cemetery, I said, how you doing, folks? Don't get up.
1: But really, no.
4: Actually, the remake of The Night of the Living Dead is going to break a new cinematic record.
6: Los Angeles Approach Control, this is
4: because for the last 30 years, the most expensive film has been The Russian War and Peace, directed by Sergei Bondarchuk. But the final budget of the remake of The Night of the Living Dead will surpass the budget of the Russian War and Peace by several hundred billion dollars.
0: Are you booting me?
7: Hooper-rooney. Oh, those faces will look like they're really melting this time.
0: You mean there's army of corpses on the march from Moscow, and the bizarre zombie Pierre Bezukhov walks along with the zombie Napoleon's zombie army
4: Snow? That's right, and their melting faces are represented by fractal geometry in computer graphics, animated by Rob Bodine.
0: Oh,
4: his
0: well,
4: first
0: that's
4: foray
0: cool.
4: into this medium.
0: I'd watch it. At least I'd wait for the video to come out.
2: What are you guys talking about?
0: Ah, well, we're talking about Death Time for Dominoes, the likely winner of the Presidential Film Festival. Winner in 1990.
7: Star presidential ridden.
0: At the Presidential Star Ranch, the Sporting House, recently taken over by the federal government under presidential supervision.
2: America's funniest.
7: Presidential manager system will bring you presidential insurance.
0: And now we return to America's funniest presidential videos. Anyone see Barbara Bush demonstrating the hula the other day? Now I no longer feel guilty about hating her. Yes, the silver fox wiggled herself in the most disgraceful fashion.
7: And of the conservative school of presidential ethics. And,
0: only in America can I criticize the leading lady. At least that's what I think so. But you know, you may find that me with an ice pick through my eyes tomorrow morning. And you heard it here first on the Subgenius Hour.
2: I think the fact that her picture's on the $1 bill is enough. You know, it's.
0: Yeah, have another hot buttered rum martini, Tony, teeny. Hey, I come here all the time, and I know this guy like my best friend. His name is, wait a minute, you got to meet this guy. His name's, hey, buddy, what do you call yourself?
2: Happy Hour.
0: Happy Hour? What hour isn't, every hour is a bundle of, I'm full of happiness, I'm full of it.
2: Well, I don't care if you are full of happiness, but...
0: Step back. You respect my personal space there. Thanks a lot. Don't step on my shoes. I just shine
7: over here.
0: Well, this guy just thinks he owns the place, that's all.
7: Well, it's just all down the urinal.
0: Yeah, who do you think you are? You didn't have to give him that swirly.
7: I gave him the old heave-ho out of here.
0: I feel like heaving my hoe myself.
8: What's the deal this morning?
0: Well, I thought we'd deal you in.
7: Detective. It's,
0: look at tempestuous Tanya twirl her tassels.
7: Bare-breasted gumshoe in a vain attempt to break her typecast image. Dumb but enjoyable.
0: Yes, those gumshoes complement a wonderfully arousing outfit that she wears on the stage of San Francisco's 5 a.m. to 5:10 a.m. club.
7: And that part of the show is over now. Time for some patriotism, finally. Now
0: we're pumping. Yes, it's a grand old bag. It's a big bulging bag. It's the home of the free and the brave.
9: The features available only on these new American brand.
0: Yes, new American brand warthogs are much better than previous movements in this vein. You'll feel much better.
4: No blood this time.
0: No blood, no mud, no crud. Just the simple, easy passage of a porcine solution.
7: Really?
0: Yes, no warthog of any other kind has ever been found to be as satisfactory as the warthogs we offer in connection with this radio program. So,
10: hey,
0: stay tuned.
10: I can't tell. I'm getting feedback here.
0: Sometimes you are and sometimes you aren't, you know? It's like life itself. You see, sometimes you exist and sometimes you don't. But when you don't, you never know. So it always seems you're there.
10: I know I exist and now I exist.
0: You only exist when you know you do, and otherwise you're below the threshold of noticeability.
10: Sometimes
7: you just ain't got no reason to live on this show.
0: Or anywhere else for that matter.
10: If you still have me, I'll show one of you to make the t-shirt of you shooting Bob.
7: Soon.
10: Really?
7: Yeah, I'll make it for the next show.
10: Yeah, right.
7: That is.
10: No, I'm serious. I would actually spend money on
7: that. That's
10: why
7: I could sell it and make enough money.
0: Well, we might have to take a subscription up among all the callers who would contribute to...
7: All 8 callers can send in $108.
0: Then they could receive a brilliant Subgenius t-shirt of puzzling evidence shooting Bob brisket away. Well, you heard it here first on the Subgenius radio program, folks. We're attempting to bring the dancing chihuahuas to you at this time. There's a slight delay, but you know, in the world of radio, nothing is certain. I'm sure you'll be seeing and hearing Madame Lazanga and her enchanting chihuahua troupe before long. Oh, yeah? Oh, I've just been told that the chihuahuas are ready to perform. So without delay, let's welcome Madame Lazanga and her marine act, the Dancing Chihuahuas! Look at them go! Look at them go! Well, are those... Oh, God, I didn't know they were going to do this. Are those chihuahuas? They've got too many legs, it seems. You know, they say if a thing is great, you can't milk it to death. But I don't know.
7: These chihuahuas.
0: Chihuahua. I mean, you know what I mean?
7: That one burned up.
0: Yeah, well, they go so fast that they, you know.
7: Yeah, she's making it. Okay, it's going to the little house now. She made it jump through that hoop of fire.
8: You see, it's living proof that there can be riveting family entertainment.
0: Yes, I'm riveted somewhere to my seat. It really hurt. 4 stars. Archer Winston, New York Post. I couldn't put it down.
7: I didn't put it down.
0: So I'm not putting it down now. But you should go and see for yourself why the Dancing Chihuahuas is one of the worst disappointments of this season.
7: Madame Lazanga's little thing.
0: Yes, Madame Lazanga's little thing fell off. In the middle of the act, the whole show was terrible. One of them actually burned up from going too fast.
7: Don't bring back horrible memories of Aunt Boita's butt.
0: That was terrible. When Madame Lazanga turned out to be Aunt Bertha, I just lost all interest in this movie. And I don't think anybody should go and see it.
7: She was Aunt Bertha?
0: Yes, didn't you see that film clip?
7: I fell asleep.
0: You know, your responsibility as a critic is to pay close attention, if you don't mind my saying so. Although, that need not affect the validity of your critical opinion. Well, that's just what I think.
7: I gave it 18 stars because...
0: Those stars were in your eyes. I think this is the worst piece of bilge ever to be inflicted on the viewing public. Aunt Bertha is one star who has never appealed to me, and she is even more repulsive than usual in this distressing piece of cinema.
7: Let's go to that clip right now. Okay, here's Aunt Bertha running from the house.
11: Billy, what on earth? Leave those chihuahuas alone. You know, when I was a little girl, we used to have those things for breakfast all the time.
7: Okay,
11: can
7: now
11: we keep
7: caller,
11: one of
7: them,
11: Mom?
7: Of
11: just
7: Billy.
11: No, no, you certainly may not. Here, don't, don't you like think I'm a girl?
12: Don't you worry, Eufemio. Nobody's going to eat you for supper.
11: What on earth is going on?
7: Wow, a lucrative dance by the little girls of the neighborhood.
11: And then the children stopped believing in Jesus. They took off their tutus and danced around in plain sight.
13: Wow.
14: Hubba, hubba. Gosh, Flash, look at Maisie over there.
15: I don't know, Billy. I think it's a sin, and Jesus doesn't like us to sin.
14: Boy, are you a beep!
0: And so those little nippers gyrated until dawn, while Aunt Bertha looked on, seething with helpless frustration.
7: And then it was 5 a.m.
0: Now in this clip you see Aunt Bertha coming home after a long night at the famous nightclub. These songs are rather pathetically lip-synced, and I think... Well, you know, in Pennies from Heaven or some brilliant Bob Hoskins classic, we can accept this technique, but in this, the effect is like in some cheap Italian movie. I simply can't buy this as a musical number. It really, this film is one of the most laughable things I've ever seen.
7: I give it 4 beginnings.
14: Well, you know, I think they just didn't know what kind of a movie they wanted to make here. They have the Aunt Bertha scenes with the children, and... I mean, I just can't buy it. It's ridiculous.
16: What was she doing with the children?
0: At the Mary McMartin Flying Nun Preparation School, those children were abused and forced to participate in satanic rituals.
16: I'm the real
14: burn, you little nippers, burn!
0: Oh, it's too late. They're all gone to hell already. That's what we're fighting for.
7: You're silly.
15: Hey, you know, we got all these discs and all these, compact desk tapes and desktops and so on. How come we're not hearing them all reverberating to Katnik? It's too silent, low-energy show.
7: Show-like.
15: And I'm tired, and my nose is frozen, my toes is frozen.
7: Maybe you should check the bolts on the show.
15: Oh my gosh, look, the bolts, it's swinging back and forth.
7: It's the arthritic movement of the show in space.
15: Well, maybe we should shear those bolts.
2: It's spinning, spinning.
15: Although, I don't know.
7: It spins the collar faster because he's farther out in the machine. See, so he becomes dizzier as we go on and on and on.
15: Easy there. It can't be that bad. How's that, have you figured out what star system we're near? It seems awfully black and dark out here. And the rocket seems to be, like acting like it's going to come apart or something.
2: Well, I think we're near the Sirius system, but seriously...
15: I know, that's the problem. We got to get near
7: We have to climb out under the fin and
15: get out of there.
8: Bellerophon Reticuli.
15: I wouldn't give my a fin for my fate if I had to climb out in that cosmic dust storm. All right, folks, let's draw straws.
2: Okay.
15: How's this? Good perspective and inking and everything. Good.
8: Magnificent vistas and really suspenseful music.
2: Hey, I know how
15: and wonderful overall. Overall, only the sax and violins in this theme emphasizes the space patrol.
7: Nothing really happens. It's just the music's
2: like something out of a Stephen King novel.
15: Yes, the groaning over 9 million souls.
14: Boy, it really is neat. It's got great special effects.
2: Oh no, those intestines, they're real, they're real.
14: And then the splatterons from Cyberteen slice out the mucus of
2: the yolks on them.
15: Is this the way we want to experience our alien brothers and sisters?
2: Is this the way we start the show?
15: Well, something needs jump started, and I think it's this little caller. He's faint-hearted.
8: Yes.
2: All right, we're going to perform electrical genital torture on
15: you
2: the show.
15: You do it, buddy, and you'll get thrown in jail. This is a clean show. And I might remind you, FCC regulations... Oops!
2: Don't start quoting FCC regulations. You guys getting away with enough filth as it is.
15: That caller is not dead. He's a zombie caller.
2: Hey, maybe the caller thinks that you're the zombie. Do you ever think of that?
15: No, I never think of that because that would drive me mad. The thought of that would drive me utterly insane.
7: I couldn't stand it. The smell
15: of the rotting flesh.
7: Records.
2: It's sort of a well-filling smell.
7: Oh, don't press that, you know.
15: But I'll tell you one thing about these zombies. After a while, the rotting smell is not as great as it would be if it was just an ordinary body decaying in the usual way, because the process of decay is actually somewhat arrested as the zombies retain motility and can move around.
2: It turns into a substance known as adipocere.
7: Where were they?
15: Well, I didn't know that.
7: The Adipocere.
15: How do you know that?
7: They had disappeared from the plains a long time ago when the horses dried up and the springs.
2: It's sort of a Ralph Fielding smell.
15: Yes, that smell's going to have me ralphing in the field any second now. Well, I thought you had something here for me. I thought you had a wonderful bone mow and a bone bowl for me. This kitchen occasion. Thank you. It's a new one. Goodbye. Good riddance.
7: So
15: we entered the enchanted forest.
7: Blasted into a thousand pieces.
15: Again, we walk under the huge limbs of giant trees thousands of years old.
7: These trees are thousands of feet high.
15: And thousands of feet around, too. Their trunks are huge and moon-like mountains.
7: The size of those meteorites.
15: Yeah, they sure make my scalp itch.
7: They'll put a hole in the ship for sure.
15: Yeah, as long as we can drive between these trees, our rocket will be A-OK, because those big bugs can't even find us in here.
13: Continue.
15: Who's that?
13: On the Bay Leaf Experience.
15: A giant bay leaf giant.
7: I guess so, right? Some kind of strange demonstration of endless...
8: Nearing the lunar mountains now.
7: Music cage or Matsy say.
15: Endless drip dry Chinese water.
8: No, it looks like we are indeed not going to get my rubber monster.
15: What happened? The show turned into sludge and the monster died.
8: What happened to moon music with a melody? It all
17: Something like a noose.
11: When you forgot to worship Jesus, your lives turned into a little preview of hell.
18: I'm sorry, Aunt Bertha. What can I do to make it all up to you? Should I shoot Jesus?
11: You should write to me at Aunt Bertha, Grand Rapids. Box 1, Grand Rapids,
18: What
11: Michigan.
18: About Uncle Charlie? Are you and him still getting it on?
11: Uncle Charlie is in charge of the children's Bible hour now, Timmy.
18: Oh,
11: you should write to Uncle
18: Lester.
11: Charlie, not to Aunt Bertha. Write to Uncle Charlie,
17: in the box.
11: Dial a story.
17: Timmy has
11: box
17: now discorporated.
11: Grand Rapids,
17: Timmy
11: Michigan.
17: Is ours.
11: Goodbye now.
15: Goodbye.
17: Has reappeared to the children as a nice old lady. You've just seen Aunt Bertha as she really is. So remember, when it's your time to go with the exorcist, stand by.
9: And stand tall for what you believe is right. Don't laugh. It's true.
17: It'll be a party when they show up, those exorcists.
9: And we'll have
17: You'll be
9: honor
17: first because
9: again.
17: You're listening to this show.
9: We can feel proud of our nation.
17: This lets you
9: once
17: get
9: more.
17: First in line privileges for
3: I
17: our show.
3: I hope the exorcists are going to give out free burgers.
19: Late breaking news.
0: Oh my gosh.
3: Hey, if you read the new Stephen King novel, they got a Aunt Bertha character.
0: Wonderful.
17: So elemental.
0: Wonderful.
3: It's a feeling of euphoria.
19: The house, that's just what it is.
0: Yes. Oh, such wonderful news has happened.
3: Oh,
17: wonderful, wonderful show.
3: But I don't care.
0: Yeah, I don't care what asinine nonsense is going on because I've just received an enormous shot in the arm from the beauties of the universe.
3: Wonderful show.
0: That's the thing. We're destroying ourselves faster even than we understand. But at least the universe continues to be gorgeous as far as we look. Yeah, you know.
17: Wonderful, wonderful show.
0: That's the solution to my rotting zombie problem, and I am going to follow through. Yeah, but now I'm going to tell you. It's just been discovered by the world of science that Tyrannosaurus Rex, that marvelous thing, is much bigger than anyone ever thought it was.
3: Oh, really? How? Why is that?
0: Well, I have a scientific article, but I doubt if I could read the whole thing on the
3: Well, what about the Supersaurus? Wasn't that
0: the Supersaurus is a sauropod, but I'm talking about this famous Tyrannosaurus, and I always like it to be bigger, and I just found out it was much bigger, according to very
17: so
0: latest discovery.
3: Hal?
0: Yeah?
3: I was trying to talk to you about a little theory that was sort of tossed off, offhandedly, in one article that
0: well,
3: I read.
0: Well, use your offhand.
3: Yeah, well,
0: Well, what was this theory that was so marvelous and
3: Well, it wasn't really a theory, but it was sort of a projected procedure that might be possible in the future, that they could clone dinosaurs and actually bring them back.
19: Oh, that's old hat already.
0: Everyone's done that. Don't take it away, because chatting with this caller, I haven't been able to read this article. It was just put in my hands this moment, confirming long-held suspicions and deeply entrenched religious beliefs.
3: No, I'm serious.
0: I am too. So there.
20: Do you mind if I share 3 nuggets of wisdom with you?
0: As long as your nuggets are truly nugatory. Well, what are your 6 pillars in the fountain, or 7 pillars of poodle pup?
17: And C is...
20: Rogers Nilsson does not exist. It's James Brown in the studio sucking on a helium balloon. And the last one, which is most important, the Beatles have done the same thing to us as the Japanese have. Now think about it and play Mean Old Man and leave me alone!
0: That's a mean old man and he's ugly as sin on KPFA
17: 94.1
0: FM on Radio Dial.
3: Well, you know how they have prehistoric mosquitoes trapped in amber, perfectly preserved, don't you?
0: Yes, and these mosquitoes have sucked the blood of prehistoric animals, which can then be taken out, analyzed by computer, and added to a solution containing most of the elements necessary to sustain life. Then, when the actual process of biogenesis is begun at our laboratories, we insert it in the host animal, which actually brings the fetus to term, at which time it is removed and incubated in our scientific facility, here located 600 feet underground in our secret location in the Canadian Rocky Mountains. Their gigantic dinosaurs are brought to full life, and soon are exercising in our special pens, surrounded with reinforced concrete and high-tension electrical fields.
19: Here's a clutch of young scolosaurs.
0: I love these. They're real vigorous and they're happy creatures. Yeah, the Triceratops. We're not going to allow them to overbreed. You know, they're kind of like rabbits. They really get going and they tend to overstrain your ecosystem.
3: Now, seriously, do you think that's actually possible to be able to do that someday?
0: Well, why do it someday when we can do it right here at Subworld?
19: Take a look at this Tanistrophius that we...
0: Tanistrophius is
19: just hatched.
0: Not really a dino, but it sure is a nifty creature. Have you ever seen one of these?
3: What about the Labyrinthodonts?
0: Well, those are kind of big slug-like, frog-like frogs.
3: And they bring back those dragonflies that have like 3-foot wingspan?
0: Well, the thing is, who's been chewing on the dragonflies that gets kept in amber? Besides amber, is an interesting substance which doesn't always occur in the fossil record.
3: Well,
0: you need the resinous tree to produce amber.
3: Yeah.
0: Did you ever know anybody named Bernstein?
3: Did you mean the guy who broke the Watergate story?
0: Yeah, like him, for example. The name Bernstein actually comes from Old German meaning burnstone, which is another name for amber. Amber being a substance which can ignite. And the ahuti, a large South American animal, is actually a rodent. Well, here it is, folks. More bad news from 70 million years ago. Tyrannosaurus rex just got bigger. That's right, the biggest of only 9 specimens ever unearthed. 40 feet long, weighing an estimated 6 tons in life, was dug last month by an enthusiastic audience from a sandstone bluff near Faith, South Dakota. And my faith was confirmed. Its femur, 54 inches long, exceeds by 3 inches the famous specimen in the Museum of Natural History in New York, as well as the spectacular Tyrannosaurus skeleton excavated in eastern Montana earlier this year.
19: Huh.
0: But while the Montana specimen was relatively small-boned and lightly built, the new Rex is robust with a powerful, heavy bill.
7: You know, that's an entirely possible species of situation.
14: Paleontologists hope
19: there's more good stuff in there, too.
14: Whether these represent food for Tyrannosaurus species or male and female individuals with the same ferocious creature.
7: Yeah, he is.
19: Just a second. Let's straighten out the reels.
0: Hey,
7: you know, they find themselves in a different orbit. Different drummers, different bands. Super Gigantus over there. They're huddled around the hologramic model of a dinosaur rolling and roiling on the floor.
0: The bones show evidence of injuries in the jaw and near the end of the tail, indicating a very old individual who obviously led a long and perilous life.

0: Move the cursor.
1: Yeah, on the tarmac of the show.
2: I need to get to my point. Would you let me just
0: Sorry.
2: Get to my point?
0: All right, let me finish here.

0: Move the cursor. Move the cursor. Move the cursor.
1: Look out, look out, look out. There we go.
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18: 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I'm gonna turn you brown-shoed squares into disc jockeys, working for my secret broadcast cave. They'll dance out of their pants to the sounds you send them. And you'll all get French jeans, out-of-sight salaries, and all the coffee and cigarettes you can drink. You'll be stars. And they won't even know who you are. You, dipstick stars, it makes me laugh. Take them to the secret broadcast cave and train them all to talk like me. Real sexy.
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0: Now, I'm not sure if I can condone that.
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2: 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Call me anything you want. Call me anything you want.
3: I was having a fuck on myself.
4: What the hell do you think you're doing?
5: It should be painfully obvious by now that the world as we know it won't last too much longer.
6: And what are you going to do about it?
7: Going to work or school? Coming home? Goofing around?
8: What will happen to your routine when it all comes down at once?
7: Don't you feel responsible for trying to help this endangered planet?
8: No.
7: Good.
8: Bob can show you that
7: the fact is, it's too late.
8: Things are going to hell on a fast train, and about the only thing you
7: can do about it is to just sit back and watch the show.
5: But remember,
9: the end of the world may be much worse and take much longer than you thought.
8: Will you be ready?
7: Will you still
10: be sane enough to laugh?
5: When that which must come to pass comes to pass?
8: Yes! And J.R. Bob Dobbs can show you

0: This is Timothy Leary reminding you that just as you need slack, Bob needs your help. Send in those pledges and praise Bob.
1: Sound impossible?
2: I'd like to rub salt.
3: Yes, you rub it between the forefinger and the thumb.
1: All of us make mistakes.
4: You know, it's been like,
5: that is
4: I don't
5: very,
4: work to
5: touch exactly how the
4: yeah, bitch louses with Bob.
5: Right?

0: Wait! We can't stop here. This is Bat Country.
1: Here's your half of the sunshine acid.
0: How long do I have?
1: If your attorney advised you to drive at top speed, it'll be a goddamn miracle if we can get there before you turn into a wild animal.
2: Brain.
3: Brain?
2: There's trouble in his brain. Aneurysm, tumor, we don't know. CAT scan told us lots of fluid sits around the brain. And so, we must operate, drain.
3: Drain.
2: Gotta drain the brain. Put a shunt inside his skull and tube it to the stomach where he'll pee the fluid out.
3: Pee it out?
2: And without a doubt.

0: I bought a six-pack of Jim Beam Cola.
1: Oh, how is it?
0: It's not bad. It probably could use a little more bourbon for my liking, but, you know.
1: Yeah, right?
0: As far as something to sip on with a little bit of booze in it, it's not bad.
1: Would it make a Kentuckian, like, turn over in his grave?
0: He'd be pissed. He'd be like, where the fuck is the liquor, for starters?
2: Mortal, what the hell you call this? All this, all this, all this, all this, all this, all this, all this, all this, all this, all this. What's more goddamn bourbon in this, girl?
0: Where's my bacon? Bacon in my liquor.
1: Just ran wrap.
0: Just for your information, folks.
1: Yeah,
0: that is good. I should take care of it. If anything, the pipe will collect the stuff.

0: You know, it's been like,
1: that is,
0: you know,
1: that is very, that's exactly how it is.
0: Bitch laps.
1: Oh, right?
2: From what I heard,
0: into the pussy, told her what woman, you know, and I fuck hard, so.
3: Play a fuck.
1: I mean, if you could fuck the pussy,
0: pod, like,
1: fuck that job.
0: God knows how long that's going to be. I've got an awesome mix. Our own. Banter.
2: You want it to drip off the bone. That's the kind of slap.

0: So you should be still hearing me talk, me talk, me talk, me talk, me talk, me talk, me talk, me talk. Yes.
1: Okay, that's gone.
2: Book of the Subgenius, 1995,

0: It's like, you know, I don't know what I did.
1: Crab soccer walk, and I will
2: crab soccer walk, and then once I get your track on your ass, and then once
1: I got your lungs on me, I'll fuck you up.
2: I got some lungs on me, I'll fuck you up.
1: I've had to do that before.
2: I've actually had to.
1: I've had to do that.
2: I got in a fight in the back of the car, and I
1: got
2: so good
1: back
2: to beat this dude's ass. I got so good back to beat this dude's ass.
1: It was just running off of the mouth, and I just let him have it.
2: Somebody needs to get
1: hit over the head of a bottle.
2: Hit over the head of a bottle. That's all I'm trying to say.
1: See, I'm gonna rub my mouth, and I'm gonna
2: X-Jay.
3: I don't know. Let's see, where are we at, 80? What's going on today? This is the Texas edition of Ministry of Slack here on WeSlack Radio and Chaos Radio Austin.org.
4: That's right. Don't pull that steers and queers shit on us.
3: No, don't. Don't even try to fucking get the reach around thing. It's not going to work either. Unless, of course, you're Albert Conrad, then you can knock it off.
1: We're going to play some music and stuff because this is a fucking radio show. And why don't we just go ahead and do that now?
4: Yeah, just do that.
1: Just fuck it. Why don't you just fucking
4: just
1: do that?
4: Do it.
1: Then? I fucking dare you. Yeah, why don't you just do that, sir? Why don't you just try and play a mix? I dare you.
4: Oh, you dare me. Do you double dog dare me?
1: I double dare you, you son of a bitch.
4: Well, here, just, I'm gonna do it! I'm gonna do it, man. Don't stop me!
5: What the hell do you think you're doing?
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7: Repent!
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0: 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Yes.
2: Hey, do you guys remember Captain Beefheart?
3: Yeah.
4: Yeah.

drained or manured for over 2 hours. The man at the top was starving. The pole was a horrible-looking thing, with all of those eyes and ears and waving hands for balance. There was no way to get a copter in close, so everybody was starving.

and the chatter wasn't too good. Obviously, the pole didn't like itself. It wanted to walk. It was the summer, and it was hot. And balance wouldn't permit a skinning to undergarments. It was an integrated pole. It was taking on a reddish-brown cast. Exercise on the pole was isometric, kind of a flex, and then balance. Then the eyes would roll together, the ears wiggle, hands balance. There was a gurgling and googling heard, a tenth of the way up the pole. Approaching was a small

0: I've been dying to do this all my life. Wait a minute. Is this thing on?
1: I just wanted to do that forever.
0: Finally, it's appropriate.
2: Well, now it's there for posterity.
0: Okay, good.
2: Forever. Or I should say for posteriority.
3: Mm-hmm. Yeah.
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5: 5th, 1998. On July 5th, 1998, 7 a.m., when we all have hangovers, Wotan's judgment will take place in the form of what the prescriptors call the advent of the angelic host.
6: Like any other prophet, Bob preaches about the end of the world. 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
8: It started during plague times. 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